0: forces conducting more strikes. I'm Lee Silicera, Fox News. Central Command says it's the 12th night in a row of targeted hits on Iran, designed to degrade its military capability, as rebels from Yemen join forces with Iran's Revolutionary Guard.
1: The Houthis had threatened to target and blockade Saudi oil. Even that threat alone was enough to make several tankers turn around, make U-turns, head north out of a longer and more expensive route out of the Suez Canal. Now that they have struck and disabled at least one tanker, possibly two, that's really going to change things. Saudi Arabia had been trying to move millions of barrels of oil out of the Red Sea, trying to flee from the chaos in the Strait of Hormuz. Now that route, at least in the short term, may be closed.
0: Fox's Steve Harrigan in Tel Aviv. The House narrowly passing a measure that would fund the Iran conflict.
2: Tacking on the Save America Act. But there's GOP skepticism. Senate Majority Leader John Thune may not even tackle the budget blueprint until September.
3: We could pull that budget resolution passed by the House and use it to fund government.
2: That package is immune to filibusters. Republicans could then cut Democrats out of the funding process. Republicans hope the threat compels Democrats to help avoid a full government shutdown.
0: Fox's Chad Pergram in Washington. In West Virginia, the National Guard has deployed as torrential rains led to flash floods, inundating homes and washing out roads and bridges.
4: We're going to find anyone who needs help. We're going to restore critical infrastructure and power and begin helping communities recover.
0: Governor Patrick Morrissey, the State Division of Natural Resources, has been involved in 85 rescues. And Morrissey says 19 National Guard and State Police helicopters were either out on rescue missions or standing by if needed. Further south, Tropical Storm Bertha made landfall this afternoon in southern Louisiana. 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
23: A criminal case against outgoing Walker County Sheriff Nick Smith is going to trial. Court documents show he faces six misdemeanor charges related to illegal hiring practices. He and Chief Deputy Ralph Williams accused of hiring non-certified law enforcement. Smith's attorneys asking for the charges to be dropped said they had a deal with the DA, but the judge says that didn't produce a final agreement. As Tropical Storm Bertha heads west, we're hearing from the mayor of Orange Beach. Leah Brandon reports.
0: Tony Kennan telling WBRC that the double red flags are still flying.
24: We hope that by Saturday, the seas will have settled down such that boats can get back into water. But until then, it'll probably be double red flags.
0: The surf is still high and rough, and visitors might not be aware of the deadly riptides all along the coast.
24: The riptides with the undertow is the biggest concern. And they're bad right now. They need to stay out of the water. If it's double red flags, we're probably going to have to arrest some people to make sure they stay out, because it's just not safe for them and it's not safe for our first responders.
0: Kennan says some minor power outages were caused by Bertha, but there was no major flooding.
24: We're pretty dry, so I'm pretty happy with where we're at. And I think we're going to have a good weekend. So, yeah, like I said, we got to get as many good weekends as we can in the summer.
0: I'm Leah Brandon.
23: Alabama head football coach Kalen DeBoer featured at SEC Media Days today in Tampa. He was asked about those who say Bama is not the standard in the SEC anymore.
25: For us and this team this year, we have to go out and we have to get the job done. We got to go out and prove it.
23: Says the team's got mental and physical toughness.

0: Lows down to 75 degrees. Tomorrow should be a little bit cooler. Highs only up to 91 degrees. We do have a 50% chance of rain on Thursday to help cool things off as well. From the WBRC First Alert Weather Center, I'm Mickey Ferguson on your side.
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2: If your political rhetoric encourages violence against our law enforcement, you can go straight to hell and you have no place in the political conversation of the United States of America.
3: ICE is looking more and more like an American Gestapo.
4: They're huddled around the elevator banks in masks without identifying information. What a terrifying, like, these are Gestapo tactics.
5: But it has created this year, as they've seen the kind of fascist ICE Gestapo militias go round up Latino American citizens in places like LA.
6: ICE agents, masked ICE Gestapo agents, getting more funding than any other law enforcement agency in the history of the United States.
7: ICE running Gestapo-like around our country.
8: The Gestapo had the same function. It was there to draw a distinction between us and them. It was not federally, it was controlled from the by the leader. And we're seeing a disturbing similarities between this force and the Gestapo.

0: We've got these masked thug cowards kidnapping innocent people and sending them off to be slaves or tortured in other countries.
1: Dressing like thugs and acting like thugs.
2: People still want to come here despite the crazy. They still want to come here because they know in this land, their voice is protected. Their rights are protected. And there won't be jackbooted thugs coming in wearing masks over their face to take them off the streets. Oh, wait, I'm sorry, Simone, that's happening.
3: Oh, it's happening.
2: That's happening right now.
4: We got to figure out a way to stop ICE from what they are doing as soon as possible.
5: This segment is not about politics. I know some people get upset. They just want politics all day long. It's not. I want to tell you a story out of Arlington, Texas. Now, you probably don't know where Arlington, you know where Arlington, Virginia is, but you don't know where Arlington, Texas is. It's in the Dallas Metroplex. It's between Dallas and Fort Worth, North Texas. It's not a news story. That's what makes it something. It's not a story that just broke. It's been sitting quiet for 14 years. It's an old story with a new twist. It was January of 2012. A woman named Irisema Chavez. She was 32 years old. She's found dead inside her apartment. And when I say dead, she didn't, you know, have a stroke or heart attack or died in her sleep. I mean, she was stabbed about 100 times. That's a brutal, painful, awful death. You don't stab somebody 100 times to steal their television or their wallet. You don't stab somebody 100 times over their stereo or their checkbook. This is not a robbery. This is rage. This is anger. This is really vicious, monstrous. It's personal. Somebody hated this woman. The detail that becomes important, because a lot of you are true crime podcast people, or you like to listen to Keith Morrison or someone else. There was no forced entry. Nobody kicked in a door. Nobody broke a window. Which means Irisema Chavez walked over and opened that door herself to the person who would stab her 100 times. She knew that person. She let him in. There was no forced entry. And her own niece, a teenage girl at the time, was the one who walked in and found her like that. Can you imagine how traumatic? A teenager. You never forget that. And then, nothing. Case goes cold. Year goes by.

0: 5 years go by, 10 years go by, 14 years. 14 years that family wakes up every single morning and nobody has answered for it. Now, you want to know what the woman they just arrested was doing all those years. Did I mention they've arrested somebody? And we don't know she did it, but we'll get to that. Allegedly, she did it. Because, well, she gets her day in court. That woman's name is Myra Velazquez. She was 27 years old back then. And in the years after Irisema Chavez bled out on her own bathroom floor with 100 holes in her, this woman went and got herself a real estate license. Started selling houses. Won awards for it. Little plaques. Agent of the year. Attagirls. Had a baby about 13 months after the murder, which means she got pregnant just a few months after the murder. She got married, built a family, traveled. Oh, did she travel? Cozumel, Dubai, Paris, London, Spain, Disney World. Of all the places on God's green earth where she could go and take photos and post them to Instagram, standing there smiling in front of the castle at Disney World. You ever hear people say they're living their best life? Well, she was living 14 years of her best life. She does not appear to have been haunted by what she is accused of doing. Meanwhile, there's a family in Arlington laying flowers on a grave of Irisema Chavez. Well, but Michael, you don't know she did it. You're right. Sometimes the police get it wrong. You're right. That's what a trial is for. For 14 years, the only thing the cops really had was a grainy piece of surveillance video of somebody in a ball cap and a hoodie walking up to that apartment, filmed from behind, so it wasn't worth much. And one more thing, one drop of blood on the nightstand because the killer bled. You swing a knife 100 times, you're going to catch yourself. That person's going to fight back. You're going to cut your own hand at some point. She left behind a single drop of her own blood. In 2012, that drop didn't have a name attached to it, but blood keeps and the science caught up. They call it investigative genetic genealogy. It's the same exact tool that finally ran down the Golden State Killer out in California after 40 years of nothing. You take that DNA, you run it against the big public ancestry databases, all the folks who spit in a tube at Christmas to find out they're 3% Viking. That's all put into a database. And here's the best part. You don't even need the killer in the system. You just need their cousin, a second cousin, somebody somewhere up the family tree. You climb that tree branch by branch till you get right back to the one drop of blood on a nightstand in Arlington, Texas. The FBI came in on it in 2024. And earlier this year, that family tree led them straight to a door. On July 17th, Myra Velazquez gets booked into the Tarrant County Jail. Capital murder, no bond. She's not going to be going to Cozumel this year. And here it comes, the part you hear every time. You know it's coming. One of the people she used to sell houses alongside at the same real estate brokerage told a reporter she was, and I quote, a sweet lady.
1: A recession is when your neighbor loses his job. A depression is when you lose yours.
2: Mr. Michael Berry.
1: And recovery is when Jimmy Carter loses his.
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0: Just a few weeks ago, we had a very spirited Republican Party primary in Texas. The 24-year good-for-nothing swamp creature John Cornyn was defeated by a MAGA candidate who's the attorney general who was supported by President Trump named Ken Paxton. Well, Cornyn was so desperate to hold on to this seat. He was part of the triumvirate of Mitch McConnell and Lindsey Graham and Cornyn that had been sandbagging anything that Trump tried to do for all these years, that he was so desperate to hold on, and he was so hated by the base, that just a few days before the runoff election, where he was trailing in the polls, he declared that he had written a bill, and we were going to name a highway in Texas for Donald J. Trump. And people literally laughed at him. It was so cynical, so sad, so pitiful. People are over this. They are over the swamp creatures. Well, then as soon as he loses the primary, he starts saying really bad things about Trump. Trump's unhinged. Trump's not a good person. The same guy just a couple days ago, you wanted to name a highway for him. So now, since Cornyn's going to be run out of office shortly, where he'll be a lobbyist, he's telling folks that he's going to vote no on two of President Trump's ambassador nominees, Kerry Lake and Doug Mastriano, unless the White House turns loose a pile of money, a big pile, $1.3 billion. And he wants it released for something called PEPFAR, P-E-P-F-A-R. That's the President's Emergency Plan for AIDS Relief. It's a program George W. Bush started back in 2003. It's the kind of thing that people like Bill Gates really like. And you wonder why. So this particular program is the single largest commitment any nation has ever made to fight one disease. Now, has it worked? Well, that's a very interesting question. It's a very interesting question. And he won't vote for any of the nominees until he gets his $1.3 billion. And maybe you might think, well, he really cares about AIDS in Africa. That's something that's very, very important. Well, let's first listen to Mike Benz, an analyst, talking about USAID. Remember DOGE and the study, the overnight study, just by pulling the data of how much money we were sending to other countries and how wasteful it was? Listen to this.
1: USAID has been functionally shut down for 15 months. Don't you have real world data after 15 months? Oh, no, you don't. This gets back to what was like trending today. No detectable mortality difference whatsoever. Said USA, the data shows that dismantling USA did not result in any increase in African mortality, much less the 4 million Democrats claimed. It was 4 million kids, right? And then another 10 million adults, right? It's a lie. In fact, UNAIDS SAMRC data show that mortality actually declined. Zero excess deaths. There were actually 100,000 fewer new HIV infections in 2025 versus 2024. So when we got rid of USAID, we got rid of AIDS. When we cut USAID, we cut AIDS. Huh. What? So this is what 2026 date. Look at this. Why did AIDS go down when we cut USAID? They're going to have to maintain this for like 20 years worth of fudge data to keep this lie alive. It's going to be like the climate change data. They're going to have to say like every year it gets hotter and hotter. Every year more and more people died in Africa. Then why is there like an 8X population explosion? No, the hypothetically our models. Okay, but what did the real world data say? It looks like all-cause mortality went down when we cut USAID. So was USAID actually killing people? Like, in addition to all the other people that USAID killed through USAID-funded civil wars, USAID-funded drug dealing, USAID-funded gun running, USAID-funded pandemics like COVID, the models. No, please.
0: And then you find out that none of this is related to actually helping people or healing people. It's odd, but sometimes comedians can land on a very, very clever point. They just package it as a joke. Chris Rock was talking about this 21 years ago. He said, look, the reason they never actually cure AIDS is the money's not in the cure, the money's in the medicine. Maybe John Cornyn is not fighting really hard for the people with AIDS in Africa. Maybe what he's fighting for is the people who pay the bills, who make the money off our government spending money on AIDS drugs. This was what Chris Rock said 21 years ago.
2: That's right, we got AIDS out there. You think they're gonna cure AIDS? No. They can't even cure athlete's foot. They ain't curing AIDS. They ain't never cured AIDS. They ain't never cured AIDS. Don't even think about that. They ain't cured AIDS because ain't no money in the cure. The money's in the medicine. That's how you get paid on the comeback. That's how a drug dealer makes his money on the comeback. That's all the government is, a bunch of motherfucking drug dealers on the comeback. They ain't curing no AIDS. Like Cadillac making a car that lasts for 50 years. And you know they can do it, but they ain't gonna do nothing that dumb. They got metal on the space shuttle that could go around the moon and withstand temperatures of up to 20,000 degrees. You mean to tell me you don't think they can make an El Dorado with a bumper don't fall off? They can, but they won't. So what they will do with AIDS is the same thing they do with everything else. They will figure out a way for you to live with it. So they don't cure shit, they just patch it up. Get you to the next stop so they can get more of your money. That's right, they ain't gonna cure it. Hopefully, in our lifetime, that's right, you're gonna see somebody go, yo, man, you weren't at work yesterday, what's up? Hey, my AIDS is acting up. You know, when the weather get like this, my AIDS just pop up. I took some Robitussin, I'm fine now.
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0: If you ever go in for surgery, you know, your church, your Sunday school class, your family, they've all been praying for you, and you're so nervous. You get a good night of sleep the night before. You write notes to everybody in case you don't come home, and oh, it's the end of the world, and you're so scared, and there you are, and it's cold, and you're wearing that goofy gown, and it's frightening, right? 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
4: Forces conducting more strikes. I'm Lee Silicera, Fox News. Central Command says it's the 12th night in a row of targeted hits on Iran designed to degrade its military capability as rebels from Yemen join forces with Iran's Revolutionary Guard.
5: The Houthis had threatened to target and blockade Saudi oil. Even that threat alone was enough to make several tankers turn around, make U-turns, head north out of a longer and more expensive route out of the Suez Canal. Now that they have struck and disabled at least one tanker, possibly two, that's really going to change things. Saudi Arabia had been trying to move millions of barrels of oil out of the Red Sea, trying to flee from the chaos in the Strait of Hormuz. Now that route, at least in the short term, may be closed.
4: Fox's Steve Harrigan in Tel Aviv. The House narrowly passing a measure that would fund the Iran conflict.
6: Tacking on the Save America Act. But there's GOP skepticism. Senate Majority Leader John Thune may not even tackle the budget blueprint until September.
7: We could pull that budget resolution passed by the House and use it to fund government.
6: That package is immune to filibusters. Republicans could then cut Democrats out of the funding process. Republicans hope the threat compels Democrats to help avoid a full government shutdown.
4: Fox's Chad Pergram in Washington. In West Virginia, the National Guard has deployed as torrential rains led to flash floods, inundating homes and washing out roads and bridges.
8: We're going to find anyone who needs help. We're going to restore critical infrastructure and power and begin helping communities recover.
4: Governor Patrick Morrissey, the State Division of Natural Resources, has been involved in 85 rescues. And Morrissey says 19 National Guard and State Police helicopters were either out on rescue missions or standing by if needed. Further south, Tropical Storm Bertha made landfall this afternoon in southern Louisiana. 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
9: Hey there, I'm Jason Alexander, and this is my dear friend, Peter Tilden.
10: Hey, Jay. By the way, the script says best friend.
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9: Mm-hmm, because we had two things in common. Number one, we like to argue about everything. Driving, food, music.
10: No, we don't. 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
10: 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Jerry Seinfeld wondered why they refused to make the stall door go all the way to the floor in a public bathroom, but he didn't get an answer. 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
10: Competitive eaters, they don't chew during competitions. How about that?
9: Really? No, really?
10: That's what we heard. So we spoke to some of the biggest champions of the hot dog eats hot dog world of competitive eating to get the answer. And those are just a few of the things we'll explore on the Really Know Really podcast with Jason Alexander and Peter Tilden.
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12: An ammonia leak reported in Gadsden at Tyson Foods plant, prompting an evacuation. Four people hospitalized, expected to recover. A valve leak was repaired, and after a safety sweep, the plant returned to normal operations. A man faces 35 years in federal prison for pressing meth into tablets and selling them as ecstasy, commonly known as Molly. Department of Justice says Kenyatta Lee Frazier was arrested in Mobile, a loaded gun found inside his truck and 2,000 pills. Prosecutors say he conducted a four-state fake ecstasy operation, selling thousands of pills in Alabama, Georgia, Mississippi, and Florida. Heat advisory in effect for much of Alabama. Use caution if you have to work outdoors. It's in effect through 9 p.m. Heat index making it feel like it's in the 100s. Remember to stay hydrated, and cooling centers are open in several cities. I'm E.G. Norvell.
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13: Our First Alert Weather Day comes to a close this evening. Lows down to 75 degrees. Tomorrow should be a little bit cooler. Highs only up to 91 degrees. We do have a 50% chance of rain on Thursday to help cool things off as well. From the WBRC First Alert Weather Center, I'm Mickey Ferguson on your side.
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0: prettiest country songs of all time, written by the great Gary P. Nunn, and made famous by Willie Nelson's version. That, of course, is Chris Stapleton. So, there was a story, Fox News carried it, I think quite a few people carried it, that you might not have seen because it wasn't the top story, it wasn't the bombing of Iran. One thing everybody agrees on about a mime is the one blessing is he keeps his mouth shut. In a world where everybody talks too much, the mime doesn't. He stays in his invisible little box, pretends to pull his invisible little rope. You toss a dollar in the hat and everybody goes home happy. That's the deal, right? That's the transaction. That's the bargain. Well, folks up in Massachusetts found the one mime on God's green earth who could not hold up his end of the bargain. His name is Hernan Villagran Lux, 29, out of Framingham, Massachusetts. You're going to want to hear this, trust me. For about 2 months, he turned a pretty little spot near Boston with walking trails, a rail trail cutting right through it, into his own personal stage. Black and white mime get up. Some of the witnesses said top hat, cape, cane, the whole production. I mean, he's putting on a Ritz. One of them said the face paint looked less like a mime and more like Dracula. Well, he likes to add a little edge to it, you know, Rocky Horror kind of thing. It's not what the audience signed up to see on their morning walk. And here's where it stops being funny. Three women who work for the state up there, Department of Conservation and Recreation, they're the ones who keep the park running, say this fellow wouldn't leave them alone. And I don't mean he waved at them and said, hey, you know, how are you doing? I guess he couldn't talk. If I just waved, you wouldn't hear me. One of those women sat down and counted it up. More than 50 encounters, 50, 5-0, over 2 months. The court supervisor, a man named Andrew Mang, laid it out plain. Our guy would plant himself there and stare and smile at these women in what they called, quote, a really unnerving and frankly terrifying manner. And bless their hearts, they asked him to leave again and again, and he wouldn't go, and it escalated. And one fine day, according to the prosecutor, our mime decides the move here is to strip down to his underwear, slather cooking oil, I don't know if it was coconut or safflower, I don't know, all over his body and commence to working out right there, right next to where the women are trying to do their jobs. He'd do his little greased up calisthenics near the staff. He told one of them he liked how she looked, made a comment about her lips, followed her down the trail, followed others down the trail. For 2 months, it goes on. Sunday night, the state popo finally run him down. Foot patrol comes up on him. And at 7:30 in the evening, turns out there's a warrant and they bring him in. Here's the story from Fox News.
1: The women reported that after he had left that area that same evening as the three were closing the park, in the area of their caddy shack, which is the known staff area of the park, stripped down to his underwear, slathered cooking oil all over his body, and began working out right by their staff area. The three women told him that break area was private and for employees only. He tried to argue with them, refusing to leave, eventually running off to do laps around the backfield, still in his underwear. One of the women also reports on the next day, while she was working in the backwoods area, she saw the defendant sitting at a table surrounded by eggshells, which he is known to leave scattered throughout the park, about 20 feet away, staring at her and smiling. When she realized he was there and she was alone, she decided to walk quickly back to the staff area. She looked over her shoulder to realize the defendant had stood up and began to follow her, alerted other people to know where she was and what was happening, the defendant still following her, staring and smiling. She walked across the park where other co-workers were working and then approached the four people there. One of the employees told him to leave them alone while they were working. The defendant nevertheless lingered around the park for the rest of the night. The women report an extensive number of contacts with the defendant involving
0: staring at them. I'm going to cut off because I want to finish the story. When they read out the case against him, he passes out in the floor. He faints. They have to bring in medical attention. So 50 times, 50, he's cornering women in a public park. He's taunting them. He's menacing. He's intimidating. But the minute in a room full of adults, including men, they read out what he's done and he folds like a lawn chair. There is a lesson in there about bullies that's as old as dirt, and it holds up every last time. The judge shipped him off to Bridgewater State Hospital for a mental health evaluation, and oh, we're going to make excuses for him. But you know the part that gets me? Three women spent 2 months of their lives looking over their shoulder for a greased-up ghoul in a cape, not knowing if this was the day he was going to finish them off. And the part that gets me? For 2 months, two solid months of, well, file your report and wait, and we'll see what happens. You want to know why I talk the way I do about a woman's God-given right to defend herself? Right here. You pull this stunt at Brazos Bend in Texas or out on the Bayou Trails near Memorial Park in Houston, and I'll tell you something, 50 encounters, there's going to be a good old boy. There's going to be a MAGA voter, man or woman, that's going to end this thing. Because our women come equipped. They don't need to wait around on a man. They're going to pull something from their waistband or their purse or their fanny pack, and they're going to end this nonsense. And the jury is going to say that's perfectly fine because we've got it all on camera. This kind of nonsense, the system isn't working. People aren't caring. Victims are suffering. You know, the thing about this whole thing that really gets me is that a mime spends his whole career pretending he is trapped in a box he can't get out of. Well, this one finally found himself in a real one.
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2: 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The end. Don't go see it. 0 stars.
0: As well as from all the citizen critics out there.
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0: We'll find some useful tips.
3: This is in German. Do not buy unless you speak German. As you can tell from this review, I speak English and not German.
2: Because we won the war.
3: Well.
1: And some pretty useless tips.
0: Oh, it has wall-to-wall profanity and vulgar language.
4: Can't you just make a movie about mobsters where they don't swear?
0: We'll uncover some startling truths. September 11th was still more than a week away.
4: He claiming Mr. Rogers had something to do with 9/11?
3: I think he's not claiming it. I think he's about to prove it, Greg.
0: We'll go on a journey of self-discovery.
4: Night of the Comet is one of the greatest movies.
3: Yeah. Well,
4: no, it's not, but... I immediately back off this.
0: And confront our own shameful opinions.
4: Why should the pros who get, at least they get paid for it? Why don't I want to do this for free? Like, my opinion on, what was that band that I really got out in front of?
0: The New Radicals.
4: The New Radicals. Yeah, I was like, I think this guy's like the next Stevie Wonder.
1: But mostly, it'll be...

0: what's happening over there
1: cannot be ever allowed to have nuclear weapons
0: is happening here at the top of the hour. Epic Fury Updates. 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

0: patch of cypress wood up in spring. North Harris County. Right off 45 North. Regular apartments, regular families, working people. At 1:30 a.m. Monday morning, when everybody in that building is, I mean, knocked out asleep. Babies are in their beds. The whole thing goes up in flames. An 8-unit building. There's a cell phone video of the entire structure, and I'll just describe it as one solid wall of orange, and all you will think is, dear God, I hope there's not anybody in there. 25 people, 8 families, 8 units, 8 families. Everything they own, gone, burned to the ground, nothing left. Okay? That's the cost of doing business. That's, if we're going to have cars, we're going to have accidents, right? We're going to eat food, we're going to choke. If we're going to swim, we're going to drown. We understand accidents happen. But this wasn't an accident. There wasn't a wire that was frayed, a load that was too heavy, a cigarette left on a couch and somebody fell asleep, a space heater too close to the curtains. You imagine a space heater being on at this time of year. Oof, man. A man did this on purpose, and they have charged him. His name is Matthew Atwater. And what investigators say happened is that he got into some sort of ugly argument with his own family. And his answer to that argument, allegedly, we will say allegedly, because he'll get his day in court, was to set the building on fire with every person still inside. And one person died in that fire. The person who died in that fire, Matthew Atwater's own brother. Let that sit for a minute. Whatever the fight was about, whatever was said, the man lit a fire on purpose that killed his own brother and put 13 other people, over half the residents of this building, in the hospital. They have charged him with something called felony murder. This charge didn't always exist. And the reason for this charge is when you commit a felony, and arson is a felony, especially under these aggravating circumstances, the awareness that there are people inside, for instance. When you commit a felony, and in the commission of that felony, a person dies as a proximate cause of the felony you committed, you can now be charged with murder, with what is called felony murder. Now, I know that when someone dies as a result of most anything, there is the immediate state, it's murder. Well, it's not always murder. You can lack what they call the mens rea. You could lack the intent to commit murder. And if you don't have the intent to commit murder, it's not murder. It's important in the Anglo-American form of jurisprudence that you intended that another person die before we charge you with murder. Now, we can still charge you with manslaughter, which is sort of a reckless disregard for life. But if you didn't intend it, well, this is an exception to that. And the reason for that, I'll give you a great example where this comes up the most. Somebody goes into a grocery store or goes into a convenience store. Two guys, they go into the convenience store. They pull guns, one's in the front, one's in the back. The guy in the back sees somebody coming around the corner. He doesn't know if they're going to stop him or what they're going to do. He shoots and kills the co-owner of the convenience store. The guy at the front can't say, well, I didn't do the shooting. You were part of the commission of the felony. But the story actually has a little bit of a bright spot. A little boy named Atlas and his daddy, Ian. His daddy saved him, although the little boy's burned over 95% of his body. Fox 26 with the story.
1: A Harris County man is now behind bars charged with felony murder and arson after an argument with his family, which turned deadly. Investigators say Matthew Atwater intentionally set his apartment on fire at the Cypresswood Apartments early this morning, allegedly out of anger. Now, what you're looking at here beside me is some cell phone video from the scene. You can see the intense flames from that apartment because it spread. Again, this is the Cypresswood Apartments. We learned that one of the victims is a three-year-old boy who suffered burns to 95% of his body, and he is expected to be in the hospital for months. Fox 26's Jillian Hartman spoke exclusively with the boy's family and has the latest on the investigation.
2: Well, this is all that's left of this apartment building after a fire ripped through it overnight. Here's what we learned. The fire happened around 1:30 in the morning at the Cypresswood Apartments along Cypresswood Drive. The fire destroyed an 8-unit building, leaving 25 people without a home. The Harris County Sheriff's Office said one person died and 13 others were hurt, including 3-year-old Atlas. His aunt says Atlas's father saved him from the burning building.
3: He picked Atlas up and had to run through a wall of fire to get out of the house because that's how fast the flames came up. They just out of like it went from the smell of smoke to just these flames that it just all happened so quickly. They said it felt like just a matter of seconds.
2: Rihanna Sandifer says her sister, Atlas's mother, and his two siblings were able to get out safely. Unfortunately, the family's dog and cat did not survive. Atlas's father, Ian, is also hospitalized with severe burns to his legs and hand. The aunt said Atlas suffered burns to 95% of his body and is expected to be in the hospital for at least 90 days. She set up a fundraiser to help the family during this difficult time.
4: How's your nephew doing?
3: He's in really, really critical condition. Over 95% of his body is covered in burns. So he's taken to burn care unit. He's in the ICU right now. He is the sweetest little boy that you've ever met. He's always so happy and curious. And my sister shared with me that he's fighting really hard to pull through this. And he's not going to give up. And we're not going to give up on him. We're just going to keep fighting for him.
2: As for the investigation, the Harris County Sheriff, Ed Gonzalez, says the fire marshal's office determined the fire may have been intentionally set by an occupant, Matthew Atwater. Sheriff Gonzalez says homicide detectives learned that Matthew had been in an argument with family members and allegedly set the fire out of anger. Matthew's brother, Andrew Atwater, was taken to the hospital where he later died. Their mother was seriously hurt. Matthew was charged with felony murder and arson. Authorities say additional charges are possible. He's in the Harris County Jail.
0: Now, one other factor to consider here. The man who started the fire, the neighbors say, so obviously we haven't verified this, but the neighbors say the same man set a grass fire at the very same complex months ago. So he's escalated his fire setting and probably his bedwetting. And this just goes to show, again, for every one of these murders, burnings, rapes, these people do this as a pattern. It is our constant attempt to forgive and forget that burns us.
5: Ladies and gentlemen, Elvis has left the building. Thank you and good night.
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11: Strikes against Iran. I'm Lisa Lacera, Fox News. U.S. Central Command says it's the 12th day in a row as both sides step up attacks on civilian infrastructure. CENTCOM says the strikes were authorized by President Trump. This afternoon, the president paid respects to soldiers who died in the conflict last weekend.
12: President Trump and military leaders saluted in silence as the remains of four service members were returned to the U.S. at Dover Air Force Base in Delaware. The president describes the dignified transfers as the hardest part of his job. Following the solemn ceremony, President Trump invited the family of Lieutenant Tyler Freehan aboard Air Force One as he flew to Georgia.
13: To Sherry and Stephen and David, we will carry Tyler's memory in our hearts forever.
12: After a week and a half of daily airstrikes in response to Iran targeting ships, President Trump says the U.S. will now bomb a bridge or power plant for every vessel attacked in the Strait of Hormuz.
11: Fox's Jared Halpern at the White House. Senate Democratic leader Chuck Schumer has announced that he will lead Democrats in forcing another war powers resolution vote to what he calls Trump's reckless and costly Iran war. This would be the Senate's first war powers vote since the number of dead in the conflict rose to 18 and the number of wounded exceeded 500. The Department of Justice takes steps to ensure that South Carolina votes from overseas will count in the August special primary.
14: The August 11th special primary and perhaps a runoff August 25th will decide a Republican nominee that will replace the late Senator Lindsey Graham, who died July 11th, and face Democrat Annie Andrews in November. South Carolina will send ballots to all eligible state voters overseas by August 1st. The ballot must be completed and returned by the time polls close on primary day to be counted.
11: Fox's Gernal Scott. 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
15: We don't have to do this. 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
17: 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I'm Christian Spicer. I'm a writer, podcaster, and a huge fan of The Last of Us. 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
4: Charges laid by L.A. police against O.J. Simpson in connection with the brutal slaying of his ex-wife, Nicole, and 25-year-old Ron
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7: Dear Mr. Simpson, hello. It's me, Kim, Ron Goldman's sister. I'm sure it's really weird to be getting a letter from me, but for years, I've listened to what everybody else has to say about you. 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

0: 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After September 11th, he spent months at Ground Zero searching for victims, including his brother, firefighter Thomas Foley, who was killed in the attacks. Years later, Foley fought for health benefits for those suffering from 9/11 related illnesses. After battling pancreatic cancer linked to his time at Ground Zero, Daniel Foley passed away at 46 years old. He's remembered as a great firefighter, a loving husband to his wife, Carrie, and a father to their five children. 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
4: Number one draft pick AZ Fudd will be just the fourth rookie in WNBA history to compete in the All-Star three-point contest. 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
6: Up the attacks. I'm Lisa Lacera, Fox News. U.S. Central Command says it's conducting a 12th night of strikes against targets in Iran as President Trump promised to strike a power plant or bridge for every ship Tehran targets in the Strait of Hormuz.
7: More tough talk as well from Iran's political elite. On one hand, you have the speaker coming out and saying, posting all or none, basically saying, if Iran is not allowed to sell its oil, no country, no neighboring country in the region will be permitted to sell any oil at all. The foreign minister also taking a page from the Old Testament. He's saying it'll be an eye for an eye, striking back against America in kind, not just America, but also any country as well that contributes to America's efforts.
6: Fox's Steve Harrigan in Tel Aviv. This afternoon, President Trump honored the four service members killed last weekend in the Middle East, saluting during a dignified transfer of their remains at Dover Air Force Base in Delaware. From the ceremony in Delaware, the president traveled to Marietta, Georgia, with the family of Lieutenant Tyler Feehan, who was from the state, calling him and the others heroes during a speech where he focused on his economic policy.
8: This economy is ready to blow everything away ever of any country. There's never been anything like what's happening in the United States of America right now.
6: Fox polls show the cost of living is the top issue for voters as we head into the midterm election. Tropical storm Bertha made landfall this afternoon in Louisiana's St. Bernard Parish. Fox Weather's Brandi Campbell's in Biloxi, Mississippi.
9: The Biloxi emergency manager here told me they are at least grateful that Bertha's intense storms remained offshore in the Gulf.
6: The storm center is about 40 miles southwest of New Orleans. On Wall Street, the Dow lost 6 points. The Nasdaq minus 146. The S&P off 10. 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
13: Quarter American Indian, mothers half Thai, quarter Chinese, and quarter white. 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
33: Our first alert weather day comes to a close this evening. Lows down to 75 degrees. Tomorrow should be a little bit cooler. Highs only up to 91 degrees. We do have a 50% chance of rain on Thursday to help cool things off as well. From the WBRC First Alert Weather Center, I'm Mickey Ferguson on your side.
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0: another way to put it, the people who run the country have trillions of dollars at stake keeping foreigners in the country. There's trillions. I'm not overstating it. We have a $20 trillion economy. Over a long enough period of time, there are trillions of dollars at stake to get foreigners in the country and keep them in the country. How committed are the world's elite to this? Did you know that the United Nations was running a program? In this program, money would go to the United Nations, the money would flow out of the United Nations, and it would go into various NGOs, and these NGOs were setting up bus travel all throughout Latin America to get foreigners in the United States of America, and you funded part of it. Did you know that? Don't let your head pop off here. I know it's upsetting. Did you know that? Do you understand how many different entities, foreign, domestic, government, private corporations, how many of them are highly invested in getting foreigners here and keeping foreigners here? Oh, but that's not patriotic. Oh, but it's ruining the jobs for Americans. It's ruining the houses. But you have to remember the part of the story we were talking about. We have a different level of patriotism at the high levels of power in this country than we used to have because we teach kids to hate the country now. We used to have the best professional baseball players give up their careers to go fight in World War II. That's a thing that happened in the United States of America. Presidents would send their sons to the beaches of Normandy. I'm willing to give up my son's life for America. That's the level of patriotism that used to flow through the veins of the elite in this country. When's the last time a president's son risked his life? When's the last time a powerful, powerful businessman had a son who risked his life on behalf of the United States of America? By the way, I'm sure this story exists, but let me ask you something. Do you remember that story about that majorly wealthy CEO's son who joined the Marines and went and fought in Afghanistan? I'm talking infantry. You remember that story? I don't remember that story. Did it happen somewhere, somehow? I'm sure. But we've created this system in the country where if you reach high levels of power in corporate America or the government, you don't get there with some deep-seated love of country. You get there to line your own pockets, and that's all that matters in life. And what happens from there is if you ever do get people inside the government, and by the way, Trump is one of these people who believes in mass deportations. If you get one of these people inside the government, you will have unbelievable amounts of lobbying, more voices than you can count in his ear, telling him, back off, back off, back off. You can't, back off. You can't. Hey, don't do this. You can't. Headline right here. Trump promises to investigate the GOP bill offering amnesty to illegal farm workers. They brought it up to Donald Trump at a press conference. Reagan Reese, White House correspondent with the Daily Caller, asked Trump, quote, there's a bill right now that's being considered that would allow illegals who are working in farming to get legal status. Do you support that legislation? Trump responded, I don't know about it, but I'll take a look at it. Do you know how many voices around Donald Trump are telling him we have to have these foreigners, we have to have these not just Democrat voices? We know why the Democrats want it. That's what we're up against. And I'll make one final point on this, then we'll move on and get some emails. Before I do that final point on this, I want to do this. I want to let you know that you don't have to sit and deal with insurance anymore as a business owner. You don't. You don't have to struggle with this. 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
0: Jesse Kelly here. 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
1: Fox News, I'm Tom Graham. The Pentagon announcing a 12th night of strikes against Iran as President Trump issues fresh threats.
2: Trump now threatening to hit civilian infrastructure targets closer to the Iranian capital of Tehran. Writing on Truth Social, from this point forward, anytime the Islamic Republic of Iran shoots at a ship in the Strait of Hormuz, the United States will bomb and destroy one bridge or power plant.
1: Fox's Aisha Hasni, Fox News poll shedding light on what Americans think of President Trump, the midterms, and economic growth.
3: Fox News poll of over 1,000 U.S. voters finding if the November election was today, 53% would back the Democratic candidate in their House district, while 46% would back the Republican. The Democratic advantage comes as President Trump's approval rating stands at 39%, unchanged for the last 3 months.
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5: An ammonia leak reported in Gadsden at Tyson Foods plant, prompting an evacuation. 4 people hospitalized, expected to recover. A valve leak was repaired, and after a safety sweep, the plant returned to normal operations. A man faces 35 years in federal prison for pressing meth into tablets and selling them as ecstasy, commonly known as Molly. Department of Justice says Kenyatta Lee Frazier was arrested in Mobile, a loaded gun found inside his truck and 2,000 pills. Prosecutors say he conducted a 4-state fake ecstasy operation, selling thousands of pills in Alabama, Georgia, Mississippi, and Florida. Heat advisory in effect for much of Alabama. Use caution if you have to work outdoors. It's in effect through 9 p.m. Heat index making it feel like it's in the 100s. Remember to stay hydrated, and cooling centers are open in several cities. I'm Angie Norvell.
4: And another update happens in 30 minutes on Gadsden's News, Weather, and Sports Station. 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
22: Our First Alert Weather Day comes to a close this evening. Lows down to 75 degrees. Tomorrow should be a little bit cooler. Highs only up to 91 degrees. We do have a 50% chance of rain on Thursday to help cool things off as well. From the WBRC First Alert Weather Center, I'm Mickey Ferguson on your side.
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0: days in a row. I'm Lisa Lucera, Fox News. U.S. Central Command says it's concluded another round of strikes in Iran.
1: They are targeting military targets inside Iran, but President Trump warned that target list could expand to civilian infrastructure, things like power plants as well as bridges, if Iran continues to target shipping in the Strait of Hormuz. Iran's foreign minister responded sharply to the threat, saying Iran's policy was clear, an eye for an eye, threatening that Iran will respond directly to any American attacks, attacking not only America, but any nation that helps America as well.
0: Fox's Steve Harrigan in Tel Aviv. The U.S. is trying to regain control of the Strait of Hormuz and restore the flow of international shipping. Senate Democratic leader Chuck Schumer says he will force another vote tomorrow on a war powers resolution, calling the Iran conflict dangerous, costly, and unnecessary. A trial date of June 1st, 2027 for former Venezuelan leader Nicolas Maduro and his wife Celia Flores on drug trafficking charges.
2: Maduro and Flores have been held in a Brooklyn jail since early January when U.S. forces took both into custody out of their Venezuelan home. Both say they're not guilty. Maduro also continues to claim they were kidnapped and considers him and his wife prisoners of war. Prosecutors say Maduro conspired to move tons of cocaine into the U.S. The defense said among its arguments will be what it calls an illegal abduction.
0: Fox's Grinnell Scott. House Judiciary Committee Chair Jim Jordan of Ohio has issued a criminal referral for former special counsel Jack Smith, arguing newly released records contradict Smith's testimony that he didn't obtain or review lawmakers' text messages during multiple investigations into President Trump. Committee ranking member Jamie Raskin of Maryland blasted the referral, saying it distorts and misstates the facts. 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
4: It's August 2023, a county government meeting in Pennsylvania's Lehigh Valley. 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
5: My two-month-old son was happily drinking milk from his bottle when he quickly started choking, turned blue, and went limp. My boyfriend transported our son to the changing table as I grabbed an anti-choking device and my boyfriend began assembling it. Two pumps of the device and my son was conscious, gasping for air and coughing up milk.
4: They all went to the ER to make sure the baby was okay.
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5: I'm a postpartum mom dealing with the grief and the trauma of my son being ripped from my arms. And I'm a mom who lost everything in less than 24 hours due to one doctor's misdiagnosis. Enough is enough.
4: 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And the next one. The stories they tell form a pattern of parents walking into a Lehigh Valley hospital to get help for a child, only to leave without them. And the same doctor's name kept coming up again and again. A pediatrician.
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4: 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From Serial Productions and the New York Times, I'm Diane Neary, and this is The Preventionist, a story about a doctor and the rise of a powerful field of pediatric medicine.
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15: Our first alert weather day comes to a close this evening. Lows down to 75 degrees. Tomorrow should be a little bit cooler. Highs only up to 91 degrees. We do have a 50% chance of rain on Thursday to help cool things off as well. From the WBRC First Alert Weather Center, I'm Mickey Ferguson on your side.
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Jesse Kelly Show, final hour of the Jesse Kelly Show on a spectacular, wonderful, wonderful Wednesday. So we'll touch on just a couple ugly poll number data point things with an ugly prediction. We'll get to the emails about the Lindsey Graham stuff. Before long, I'm going to get back to that Joseph McCarthy thing and talk about it in kind of a little bit of a different way. All that, people are dying of heat in France, and so much more on the final hour of the Jesse Kelly Show. So here it is.

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2: Fox News, I'm Ted Lindner. U.S. forces launching a 12th night of strikes against Iranian military targets, according to the Pentagon.
3: We don't need the Hormuz Strait, but we do it because we have to do it, because we cannot let Iran have a nuclear weapon.
2: President Trump speaking at a rally in Georgia today. This is the Republican-led House adopted a $95 billion budget proposal today. It would further fund the Iran war and other White House priorities over objections from Democrats. Communities across West Virginia working to recover after severe flash flooding brought on by torrential rains began Tuesday. Governor Patrick Morrissey.
4: We are concerned about loss of life. We're not here to make any specific announcements pertaining to that, but we are concerned about that, and that's why all of our efforts remain focused on examining different streets and areas and situations so we can report things to the public.
2: A state of emergency declared for all 55 counties in the Mountain State. 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
16: Our First Alert weather day comes to a close this evening. Lows down to 75 degrees. Tomorrow should be a little bit cooler. Highs only up to 91 degrees. We do have a 50% chance of rain on Thursday to help cool things off as well. From the WBRC First Alert Weather Center, I'm Mickey Ferguson on your side.
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0: a wonderful Wednesday. Remember, if you miss any part of the show, you can download the whole thing on iHeart, Spotify, iTunes. Hey, Corey, Chris, you guys ever get stressed at work? Don't get ahead of me, Chris, and don't answer dishonestly. Jewish producer Chris is already shaking his head. Corey, do you get stressed at work? You do? Look, I'm just going to read the headline, and we can talk about it if you want. The headline is, Malaysian minister claims work stress can turn people gay. How stressed out are you, Corey? What? How stressed out are you? If I go out to your car, is there going to be a James Tallarico bumper sticker on there? Hey, don't talk to me. Talk to the Malaysians. They've got things figured out. Hey, Jesse. I'm 17 years old and considering enlisting in the military. I know you have prior experience in that field. Hold on. I was not in the military. I was in the Marines. So I was wondering if you had any wisdom for a young buck like me. I would prefer to go into something more tip of the spear, such as the SEALs. But in the end, I would like to hear what an experienced combat veteran like yourself has to say, says his name is Jackson. Well, Jackson. Okay, you asked about SEALs, so let me get ahead of this right now. If you're kind of interested in something like the SEALs, you need to set that aside for now. Here's what I'm saying. If you told me, if you had instead said this, I have wanted to be a Navy SEAL for my entire life. I think I will die if I don't become a Navy SEAL. I'm going to make this happen. Then I would tell you right now to go down to the Navy. I think this is still the case. Don't quote me on this. Go down to the Navy and see what the chances are of you getting in a program that would take you right from boot camp to buds where you can see if you can be a SEAL. Because you're already mentally committed. I'm going to be a freaking SEAL. All right? It sounds like you're a bit unsure. I'm never going to tell a young man who wants to go out there and learn how to be a warrior not to do so. Even if you get in the military and you hate it, you can leave after 4 years or however long your contract is. At the end of it, you're probably, if you don't die, you're probably better off than you were when you went in, right? So if tip of the spear stuff interests you, go in the infantry. I would argue infantry. Go in the infantry in the Marine Corps or armies. Look, you can do army if you want to be lesser. No, kid, I'm kidding. Go in the infantry. What is that going to do? Well, it's going to let you know right away whether combat arms is for you, because I'm here to tell you this right now. It's miserable. We used to argue all the time. We had a PhD in misery. Now, I'm not saying that negatively. Young men love to test themselves and be miserable. And being miserable is part of what will make you better on the back end. But you are going to be tired all the time, hungry all the time, hot all the time, cold all the time, dirty all the time. That is your life in the infantry. Now, let's say you joined the Marine Corps Infantry. And you're out there, you're in 29 Palms, California. That's where I was stationed. It's the middle of the Mojave Desert. It's 120 degrees outside. You're on a five-day field op. You're sitting up at night. It's night number 4. You're exhausted. You have blisters. You're sweaty. You're tired. The temperature drops in the desert, and you've been sweating all day long, and now you're sitting there shivering so bad your teeth are chattering. If in that moment, you say to yourself, and look, people are going to laugh, but young men, many of them will know what I'm talking about. If in that moment you say to yourself, oh my gosh, I'm tired and miserable and freezing, and it's kind of awesome. Now it's time to start thinking about Navy SEALs, Marine Force Recon, Green Berets, something like that. Those types of guys are the types of guys who wade into misery, and they ask for more of it. If, look, it's not like infantry, especially Marine Corps infantry. It's not like that's not going to be tip of the spear type stuff. Believe me, pal, if we have to invade anywhere, you're going. You and your buddies are going to go, and you're going to start shooting, and they're going to shoot back. Maybe you get there and think, I'm ready for more. I'm ready for it to be more hardcore. I want to be colder. I want to be hotter. I want to be more tired. I want to see what I'm made of. You can always start out in the infantry. And then remember, you can cross deck into other services. There's all kinds of Navy SEALs who were Marines or Green Berets who were Marines. Remember Clay Martin? We haven't had Clay on him forever. Got to get him back. Remember Clay Martin? Clay Martin was a Marine forever. Marine Recon, Marine Scout Sniper. And then, you know what? I'm going to go be a Green Beret. And he just went and joined the Army and became a Green Beret. You can start out in the infantry and go from there. All right? By the way, you want some warrior culture gear? 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
1: One communist on the faculty of one university is one communist too many. One communist among the American advisors at Yalta was one communist too many. And even if there were only one communist in the State Department, even if there were only one communist in the State Department, that would still be one communist too many.
0: We have a communist as mayor of New York City, and it's one too many.
2: I would say that the International Criminal Court is a body that seeks to hold those across the world accountable for crimes against humanity, for war crimes, for things of that nature. And I think that the United States should not only be a party to that court, but should also execute the warrants that that court issues. And what I have spoken up about Nicolas Maduro, who I've also described appropriately as a dictator, is that the violation of international law is one that has to also be taken very seriously. It stems from the same belief in the International Criminal Court. And now he is here in New York City. On that day when the United States did violate international law, I made clear that I was in opposition to that. And it all stems from the same belief in how can there be a sanctity in something beyond an understanding of the world where might is right.
0: Why is he all about international law? You know, international law is not a thing. You are an American citizen. You are not subject to any international laws. You're subject to the laws of the United States of America. But why doesn't he want it to be that way? In fact, why doesn't he see it that way? Because America means absolutely nothing to that filthy communist. Nothing at all. He sees America, frankly, as the enemy. He has declared war on it. And he's the mayor of the biggest city. Joseph McCarthy was right.
1: One communist on the faculty of one university is one communist too many. One communist among the American advisors at Yalta was one communist too many. And even if there were only one communist in the State Department, even if there were only one communist in the State Department, that would still be one communist too many.
0: But we have a lot more than one, don't we? And maybe the most damaging place where they've burrowed in is the university system. Do you want to hear what's happening at Penn State? I think they have one communist too many. Next.
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10: Just before midnight on Saturday, February 19th, 2005, Danielle Imbo and her friend Richard Petrone left a crowded Philadelphia bar. 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
10: Those same questions frustrated law enforcement. The FBI called it murder for hire.
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10: What happened to Danielle and Richard?
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5: Midterms. I'm Sue Guzman, Fox News. The November midterms are getting close, and polling shows the economy is the biggest issue this year with voters. It was one of the key themes for President Trump in Georgia today, who pointed to record highs on Wall Street while at the same time acknowledging inflation.
6: This economy is ready to blow everything away ever of any country. There's never been anything like what's happening in the United States of America right now. I just want you to remember that if you're paying a little bit more, a lot of it's come down now.
5: Many Democrat candidates have been critical of the conflict with Iran, as well as higher gas prices. Earlier, President Trump was on hand to welcome the remains of four U.S. soldiers recently killed during the conflict with Iran. He joined their families at Dover Air Force Base in Delaware. Three of those killed were deployed to Jordan as Tehran continues to target U.S. allies in the Middle East.
7: There were dozens of ballistic missiles and drones that were fired that night on July 17th at the base where these Americans were being housed. And it was at least one, possibly more, ballistic missile that struck the base and caused the devastation that led to the deaths. It's important to point out that the Iranians have fired more than 8,500 drones and missiles at U.S. bases since the war began 4 months ago.
5: Fox's Jennifer Griffin, a former special counsel, could now be the target of a criminal investigation. House Judiciary Chairman Jim Jordan has referred former Biden special counsel Jack Smith to the Justice Department, accusing him of misleading Congress about his investigation into President Donald Trump. Jordan says the newly released records contradict Smith's sworn testimony, and he wants federal prosecutors to determine whether criminal charges are warranted. 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
2: Our First Alert Weather Day comes to a close this evening. Lows down to 75 degrees. Tomorrow should be a little bit cooler. Highs only up to 91 degrees. We do have a 50% chance of rain on Thursday to help cool things off as well. From the WBRC First Alert Weather Center, I'm Mickey Ferguson on your side.
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11: There was a murder in Central Ohio that many people still don't want to talk about. The man who committed that crime once sat on death row, but now he's on the run. His name is Lester Eubanks. Lester didn't tunnel out of prison or scale a stone wall. On a December morning in 1973, he and a small group of inmates were granted permission to walk outside prison walls. His handcuffs were taken off. He changed into civilian clothing, and he and three others were driven to a local mall. They were told they could wander the stores and were asked to return to a designated meeting spot. Hours later, all the inmates came back, except Lester Eubanks, and he hasn't been seen since.
12: He had a full plan. The guy had a plan.
13: I was just astounded that this could actually happen.
11: There were many years when it seemed like no one was even looking for Lester, but recently, his whereabouts have become the focus of the U.S. Marshals Service, the federal agents who track fugitives. The case is testing the marshals.
14: Those nine lives are running out, and we're going to catch up with Lester.
11: And is being urged on by those hurt most by Lester's crime.
15: He's had enough free time. He confessed to the crime, and his time is up.
11: I'm Sunny Hostin with ABC News. Over the past year, a team from the ABC News investigative unit joined the search for Lester Eubanks. They uncovered new leads, possible sightings, and at every turn found resistance from those who want Lester Eubanks to be forgotten. What they've uncovered is a case that's about more than murder. It's about family loyalty, a life on the run, and a first-hand look and how the U.S. Marshals are trying to solve one of the oldest fugitive cases in American history. Now, they may be closer than ever. From ABC News.
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0: Normal is broke and common sense is weird. 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I'm George Camel here with Dr. John Deloney. We're taking your calls at 888-825-5225. You call us up, we'll try to help you take the right next step for your money and your life. Hannah kicks us off in Orlando, Florida. What's going on, Hannah?
1: Hi. Me and my husband are currently on baby step number two. We're completely debt-free aside from our mortgage. So we are trying to get our 3 to 6 months savings built up so that way we can move on to the other baby steps. My question is, when we are setting up our emergency savings or 3 to 6 months, what should we include in that? So I am a stay-at-home mom, but I also own my own business. So I work part-time and then I have my health insurance that we pay for privately. Should I include the health insurance expense as part of that, since it is something that

0: and groceries, it probably would be, I would estimate probably about 15,000 to 17,000 for 6 months for us.
1: Okay.
0: And that's not including health insurance. Our health insurance for me and my daughter is about $600 a month. So it's pretty expensive, unfortunately.
1: Okay. So let's add that in. So $600 a month, 6 months worth. Let's add another $4,000 for that. So now we're at basically $20,000 would get you guys by for 6 months to cover all of your your basic needs. We can strip out the luxuries. We don't need every single thing in there. If you did have a legitimate storm or a job loss, we're not going to live how we were living before.
0: Yeah.
1: Okay. So $20,000 is the goal. You guys have the $1,000 starter emergency fund right now, and now you're working towards the $20,000?
0: Yes, we currently have almost $12,000 in savings, and that's including like pretty much everything liquidated that we have in terms of savings, including the $1,000 baby starter.
1: Wow, so you guys are only $8,000 away.
0: Yeah, we're pretty close. We've been pretty fortunate with just childcare and everything like that. We haven't had to pay for much childcare aside from like family, friends, just paying for gas and stuff like that. So we've been pretty blessed, actually.
2: Well, and also, y'all have made some choices. So you have been blessed, you are privileged, you are fortunate, all those things are true. And you're choosing to do things a little bit differently, right?
0: Yeah.
2: And so, yes, we're fortunate and we've been lucky in some areas, and also we're working really hard. I like to, George, tell me if this is bananas. I emergency fund for me, philosophically, is if I walked in here and Dave Ramsey said, "You're fired, get out," that me and my wife would be able to eat and take care of our bills for the next 6 months. But practically speaking, it was not this past week, it was the week before. In one day, I got up early before work. I took one of my family's vehicles, and I have a 16-year-old, so there's three drivers. I took one vehicle to one automotive shop. I took another vehicle to another automotive shop. I got dropped off at work. While I was at work, I got a call from the air conditioner guy that my central unit had to be replaced, like had to be taken off. And my wife called and said, the well's broken, like out in the country. Like, so we have no water in the house. All that was on one day. And it was annoying, and it put me in a bad mood, and I was full drama queen. Ask anybody who was working with me. But also,
1: if you had longer hair, you could have flipped it.
2: Oh, I would have been flipping it, yes. But that is what the emergency fund is for. So philosophically, it's I can sleep at night knowing that I have a six-month or longer runway to if the worst of the worst happens. And also, practically speaking, the air conditioner goes out, the cars need to get fixed, the water isn't coming on all in the same day, our pets' heads are falling off, all of it happens in one day. I have that in an account somewhere, I don't have to go borrow money for it, I can just pull from an account, I become my own bank, right? So that's how it works for me in my house. So I would definitely keep your health insurance in there, because if your husband was to lose his job, that you don't want to be uninsured with two small kids for 6 months, right?
0: Yeah.
2: Two small kids do what two small kids do, and they fall down and they hit things and they drop things and whatever, right? So you build that in, but also if the car blows up in 2 months, you're going to repair that from the $20,000 emergency fund you've saved.
0: Okay, perfect.
1: So how much longer till you guys are there? Is this a couple of months?
0: We're really unsure. He actually just got a pretty impressive increase with his hourly. So they gave him a $5 an hour increase. And
1: awesome.
0: Then I am going to be starting adding on another day with my job, probably in September or October. And my income is really variable, so it's kind of hard to tell. I'm hoping that we can have that done within like by November. That's kind of what I'm hoping, but I'm also trying not to put pressure on us just because we do have a little one and they take up a lot of time and a lot of resources most of the time.
1: Yeah. Well, I was going to say the emergency fund is for three things: things that are urgent, necessary, and unexpected. So if there's things in your life where you know we're going to have to do maintenance and repair on, let's just set up a sinking fund for those things so they don't feel

0: like an emergency when they pop up. So separate those two things in your mind. In your budget, let's say you have, you know, maybe $200 for car maintenance and repair. Well, now 12 months from now, you got $2,400 ready to cover those things versus you having to pull from the emergency fund.
1: Yeah.
0: And last thing is keep it in a high yield savings account. Do you guys have one of those already?
1: We do not. Would you recommend that we move all of our emergency savings into that and just not have anything, or keep a very minimal amount in our bank account, savings account itself?
0: Yes, I would keep a buffer in your checking account. For some people, that's $500. For some people, it's $1,000. So you guys decide how much buffer you want to keep in checking so you're not riding it to zero. But then other than that, keep the whole emergency fund in a high-yield savings account. And the one that we recommend is Fairwinds Credit Union. You guys can open that. 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So you can get that at fairwinds.org/Ramsey, and that will get you guys set up. Once you have that, Hannah, it is a game changer. Like, you just sleep better at night knowing that whatever comes your way in life, and something will come your way, you're just going to kind of swat it like a bug. It's the best feeling in the world.
1: It's a nice feeling to know.
0: Yes, and you guys are so close. I mean, even right now, $12,000 would cover most of life's emergencies. That's a new HVAC unit. That's a car replacement if you needed it to be. So you're so close. Keep going. Baby step three is such a slog. It's one of the most boring, unfulfilling baby steps, but it's one of the most important, too. So keep it a priority. You guys are doing great.

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14: Ann is up next in Philadelphia. 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
15: Hi, thank you for having me.
14: Absolutely.
15: So my question is, how can I make large purchases like buying plane tickets or paying for car services without a credit card?
14: What a baller, Ann. How much are we talking?
15: Well,
14: what's like the most you could spend, and why is it an issue right now for you?
15: Yeah, so I have most, in my, the way that I'm living, I'm most of my income goes into my savings. And so I keep a very small amount in my checking account. And I'm worried about purchasing things online with my debit card, just in case it could get stolen. And I don't have a credit card, so I currently will, like, pay my parents back when they...
14: You'll have them cover it. And so this is more like fear of fraud.
15: Yeah.
14: It's not that the transaction can't go through. You're just saying, hey, it's a large purchase. If this somehow this money got moved to the wrong place, I'm in a lurch.
12: I'll tell you what I use. I and they're not a sponsor of the show. It's just they may sponsor your show now.
14: For, is it privacy?
12: For years, I've used privacy.com. And here's what they do. And like I say, they're not a sponsor. They're what I use personally. 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So I bet I have 150 cards for this weird guitar shop and this weird archery shop, and there's one for Southwest, and there's
14: so
12: one for American Airlines.
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12: And you could tell them the exact amount that they can draw, and that's it. 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So whenever I'm about to buy plane tickets online, Southwest never has my information. They have this number generated from privacy.com, and it gives me that three little digit code and the date. I feel like I'm doing a commercial for them, but I have.
14: No, they really are great because I used them for years and finally they came onto my show. So I think now privacy.com/George, you get $5 just for signing up,
12: which
14: is pretty cool. So you can check
12: that out. I'm terrified of, ID theft. I also have ID theft insurance through, Xander, but I'm scared of that stuff too. I don't like giving my debit card out. And so that's the exact site I use, and it's free. Privacy.com, it's free.
14: And anytime that there's like an Apple Pay option on a website, I use that because that, again, is encrypted. It's not actually sending over my debit card information. So that is, I mean, John and I are both guys who don't have a credit card, and we make a lot of large purchases online. And
12: I travel a lot.
14: I do it without flinching.
12: Yeah.
15: Okay.
14: Does that solve the conundrum?
15: Yeah, I'm definitely going to look into that. Could you clarify how exactly I put my, like, how do I transfer the money to this privacy.com?
14: So it doesn't actually transfer. All it's doing is it's pulling from your debit card. They're just sort of acting as a middleman with a different virtual card number so that you're protected against those breaches.
12: So
14: and
12: Amazon, Netflix, if Netflix gets hacked, they're not going to have my information. They're going to have this one number.
14: So let's say I sign up for a free trial and I use one of these virtual cards and I say, hey, don't let any amount over a dollar come through. Well, when that trial tries to charge me, it just won't go through. It can't charge my bank account. It'll decline it. So that's the kind of stuff that you can set up with each individual card. And like John said, you can have it be a one-time thing and then the card's never used again. So that's helped me a whole lot with large purchases on top of Apple Pay. And, you know, there's a bunch of other things, Anne, and I talk about it in my book, Breaking Free from Broke. I'll send you a copy of that too. In the credit cards chapter, I sort of lay out all the things that you can do and should do to live credit card free and sleep well while doing it.
12: And let me ask you this question. Why do you transfer all of your money to savings and not keep a buffer in your checking account?
15: So I get my direct deposit right to my savings account, and then I'll move some to my checking for.
14: Is that as like a discipline play so that you're not tempted to spend it?
15: Yes.
14: Okay, so you're not like running out of money trying to pay bills during the month. You're transferring as much as you need to cover all the bills.
15: Correct.
14: Okay.
12: Yeah, that's so cool. If you have to make a big purchase like a car rental or a plane tickets or a refrigerator, just pull from savings and move it over into your checking account. And then that money will be there whenever, if you use privacy.com or Apple Pay or any other service like that. But I'm with you on on wanting to protect my debit card. And again, George, you're the one who taught me this. Debit cards have the same fraud protection that credit cards do. There's just a thing in my head about it feels like the checking account is kind of like an arm's length extension from under my mattress. And it feels like I don't want to give all these companies that I don't know, like, a hand under my mattress to just take money out whenever they want to.
14: Well,
12: I know it doesn't work like that, but in my head it does. And so,
14: well, when it's your money versus, like, the credit card company's money, you feel like, well, man, I'm really exposed here. But if your debit card says Visa or MasterCard, there's a zero liability policy with them. And there's also something called the Electronic Fund Transfer Act that covers debit cards. in cases of fraud. So the key is pay attention, report it, and you'll be fine. Your money's not just going to randomly disappear. And I don't keep $100,000 in checking. I keep what I need for the month. Mm-hmm. So it's not like my entire world's disappearing. So there's a few good things you can do there. And hang on the line. We'll send you a copy of the book as well. Great question. Micah is in Jackson, Mississippi up next. What's going on, Micah?
16: Hey, how are you guys doing?
14: Doing well. How can we help?
16: Yes, sir. So I am just getting started with using the baby steps to get out of debt.
12: Welcome to the cult, brother. Welcome.
16: Yeah. Well, I was ignorant when I first got married. Some people told me to do it, and I was like, oh, whatever. And now I'm finally, you know, you get older and wiser, and you got to do things a little bit better. Again, in my ignorance, I purchased a truck, and now I'm upside down on it, trying to sell it to get out of debt. And I'm not sure. I've had it posted for sale for several weeks now, and I know it'll probably take longer, but I haven't had any bites on it or anybody interested in it. And so I'm just wondering what other course of action I could take to try to get out from underneath this thing quicker.
12: I got three things you need to get before the day's over. You ready?
16: All right.
12: An old rag, a can of gasoline, and a match. That'll get rid of that truck, right? Just kidding. Don't do any of what I just said. Don't do that. I was just playing with you.
14: Okay. Here's some real things you could do. You could contact like a CarMax and Carvana and just see what they will give you for it. That'll give you sort of your floor. At least you know this is the least I'll get for it. If they're offering that.
16: Okay.
14: Trade-in value at a dealership is going to be way less. And then your best bet is that private party to get the highest number, but it could take longer. And so I would be looking at your listing going, are the photos good enough? Is the description good enough? Can I list it other places other than Facebook Marketplace and Craigslist? Can I ask around to my community or friends to see if anyone's interested in this? What is it currently listed at?
16: Well, I've got it listed for payoff. So I've got it listed at $29,500. Payoff.
14: Okay, so that's what's left on the loan.
16: Yes.
14: But what's it actually worth if you looked at Kelly Blue Book private party value?
16: Yes. So I could get $24,000-$25,000 for it.
14: Okay. So you're asking really more than it's worth right now.
16: Yeah.
14: That's the problem.
16: I was ignorant enough to buy it, so I was hoping somebody else would be ignorant enough to buy it. But, you know,
14: like there's a sucker born every day. All right. Well, I would try lowering the price to what it's actually worth. And so now the difference is on you. So you come up with the difference in cash. So if that's $5,000, you either need to save up $5,000 real quick by working extra, selling stuff, or go down to your local credit union and get a personal loan for $5,000. Cause that's better than being $30,000 in debt. Would you agree?
16: I do.
14: Now, do you have something else to drive, or do you need to then buy a beater car in the meantime?
16: So we have my wife's car, but I would have to have something else to drive. And that's kind of the thing. I want to sell it and then try to get something else. I know a bunch of people that have maybe an extra vehicle they would let me borrow from time to time. You know, but the good thing is I don't live at like 5 minutes from work.
14: And so, if you can go to like one car family,
12: bicycle,
14: carpool,
12: baby, bicycle.
14: Bike. I had a roommate that did that.
12: Oh, it was me.
14: He biked to a TGI Fridays uphill.
12: I was a dean of students at a graduate school. I left my suits in the office. I rode my bike to work. I was that guy.
14: That's rock and roll. That's how you keep your physique, John. It's pretty incredible. So those are a lot of things you can do, Micah, but I would not try to sell it for more than it's worth. It's going to take light years to get rid of that thing.

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1: Fox News, I'm Sue Guzman. The House narrowly passing a $95 billion budget proposal tonight. It's a long shot to fund the conflict in Iran, provide aid to U.S. farmers, and voting law changes connected with the Save America Voter ID Act. The resolution adopted in a 216 to 214 vote. The first step in the reconciliation process that now heads to the Senate. It comes after War Secretary Pete Hegseth announced this week the Pentagon's running out of cash. While the Pentagon continuing to launch strikes the 12th night in a row, the president issuing some fresh threats today.
2: Trump now threatening to hit civilian infrastructure targets closer to the Iranian capital of Tehran. Writing on Truth Social, from this point forward, anytime the Islamic Republic of Iran shoots at a ship in the Strait of Hormuz, the United States will bomb and destroy one bridge or power plant.
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6: A few miles from the glass spires of Midtown Atlanta lies the South River Forest. 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
14: So, Matt, you write a newsletter. 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
15: People frequently say to me, you know, I enjoy your newsletter, but I'd like to hear you say it into my ear. 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
14: Right. 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
14: Yeah. 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
15: 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And, you know, we'll talk to people, maybe we'll have some guests on, and we'll answer some reader questions if you have any. 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
17: Our first alert weather day comes to a close this evening. Lows down to 75 degrees. Tomorrow should be a little bit cooler. Highs only up to 91 degrees. We do have a 50% chance of rain on Thursday to help cool things off as well. From the WBRC First Alert Weather Center, I'm Mickey Ferguson on your side.
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1: Hi, I'm a little nervous.
0: Take your time.
1: I just wanted to find out if it would be either ill-advised or morally wrong to divorce my husband.
0: Whoa.
2: What's going on, Gail?
1: Well, we've been married 27 years. I got married later in life. I was almost 40 before I got married. Well, I'm 38 when I got married. And he is 2 years older than me, and he refuses to work. He got fired from his job back in March, has not gotten another job, and is not trying to get another job. And I can't keep living like this. We live on Social Security, his and mine. I've been disabled for 26 years. And he just started on Social Security. And it's extremely tight. We have no savings, no retirement, no nothing. And I don't know what to do anymore. I can't keep living like this.
2: When you say you can't keep living like this, what is the this? Is it you can't keep living like this, the reality that you're 65 and you're staring down the barrel of another 20 or 30 years and you don't have anything saved, y'all got nothing? And that reality, well, you can't keep living like, or is it, is your husband being ugly and abusive? Is it,
1: no,
2: we're so, things are so tight.
1: He's not being ugly and abusive, but I can't stand the stress of not knowing from one day to the next how long we're going to make it.
2: Okay. So the Social Security, his and yours added together, is not covering your bills, is not giving y'all any margin?
1: Well, I get $13.51 a month.
2: Okay.
1: He gets $8.11.
0: $8.11?
2: $811?
1: Yep.
0: That's it?
1: That's it.
0: Was he not working for a long time?
1: He is a musician, and he worked for cash for most of his life.
0: Okay, so you guys are bringing in a little over $2,100, and that's it?
1: That's it.
0: Do you rent? Do you have a mortgage?
1: We live in a paid-for house. It's kind of an unusual situation. It's a house that is in a trust for me from my father's estate. We pay the insurance on it.
0: You pay insurance and taxes, and you got, you know, food, and do you have a car, car insurance, gas, all of that?
1: We have two cars that are paid for. They're 22 years old.
2: All right, let me get into the nitty gritty of this, okay? I'm gonna take an alternative route, okay? Paint me a picture of what happens. Let's say George and I are like, yes, file for divorce today. And you get off the phone and you call a local attorney. You give them $5,000 and they file for divorce today. Then you've been married long enough. The judge forces you to sell this house. You'll split it in half. And you've take whatever the amount of money is divided by two and you're holding that. And that's all you have for the rest of your life, unless there's something else in this trust. And
0: now you're living off $1,300.
2: And you got $1,300 coming in. Will that give you the peace that you're looking for?
1: Well, let me backtrack just a little bit. I've already talked to an attorney.
2: Okay.
1: And when I had my will done, and because I wanted to make sure that my husband didn't get anything in my will. And
0: ain't much to get, Gail. I mean, Well, like you're saying the house?
1: He assured me that my house, because it's in trust, is not community property. In the state of Texas, anything in a trust from a will is not community property.
0: What's the house worth?
1: So he couldn't. Between $350,000 and $400,000
0: Okay. So that's by far your, that's really your only asset at this point. The cars are right. not worth much, and you got nothing in savings or retirement.
2: Right. Trust the legal advice.
0: But even then, there's still this new life. Let's say there's a new chapter where you're solo living in this house. It's paid for, but now you only get your income. Is that the reality?
1: I can make it. I've already been putting this to paper for 6 months.
2: So why are you calling us, Gail? You've already left your marriage. Like, you're already out.
1: Well, I didn't know if it was ill-advised to do that or if it was morally wrong for me to do that because I never intended to, you know, I thought it was going to be forever.
2: I got you. The heartbreak of that's there. I'm not going to outsource my morality to you. I can't be the one that gives you permission to make this life-altering decision. Because I'm convinced there's other things going on here that you're not telling me about, which is completely fine, and I get it. Not wanting to put all the dirty laundry out on public, I get that. But you have to look in the mirror and say, I am making this decision. I do think there is a till death do us part for sickness and in health, for rich and poor. And I also think fidelity is bigger than being a person of fidelity, cheating, if you will, does not just happen if you sleep with somebody else. I think being a person of fidelity inside of a marriage, not you can cheat on your spouse with a golf course. You can cheat on your spouse by just sitting on the couch and not participating in the necessary lifeblood of a home. And so,
1: and that's how I feel I've been treated.
2: But you have to own that decision. I'm not going to give you that.
1: Okay.
2: What I want to tell you is you have left your marriage. You just haven't put it on paper yet. If you want to sit down with your husband and say, here's where we are, here's what I'm about to do. If you want to rebuild something for the back half of the fourth quarter of our life, here's the clear path towards rebuilding trust with me. Here's what I need from you. But what you've told me is it's not financial because you can make it on your $1,350. There's something right in the alchemy here where seeing him sitting on the couch collecting his $800 is bringing you to a point where I am going to end this marriage. So that tells me there's other things going on here that's not financial. It's not wondering what's coming next. You got a paid for house. You got paid for cars. Like, there's something else here, and he deserves, I believe, for you to be very clear and direct with him and respectful and honorable. Like, treat him with dignity and respect. But here is the thing, or here's the things that have been going on for 20 years, been going on for the last year, that I am at the doorway to walk out of here. Or more realistically, you're about to be out of here because I'm staying in this house because it's mine and it's in a trust and it's protected and you can't have any of it.
1: Yeah.
2: And he will probably say, I'll see you in court, and they can duke it out there.
1: Okay.
2: Because what's he going to do? He's going to be a 67-year-old man, homeless, getting $800 a month.
1: Right.
2: If it's your way of forcing him back to work, have that conversation with him.
1: That's what I've tried to do. I've tried to tell him that, you know, you can't live on $800 a month. And, you know, there's no way you'll survive. And, I mean, we both have life insurance. Mine is only $50,000 because I wasn't insurable.
2: Yeah, but that's after you. That's for after.
0: It doesn't solve any of our problems while we're alive. Right. And that's what we're trying to help you do. So your decision to end this marriage solves one problem of one giant problem. And that's what we really want to help you solve for what happens for the next 5, 10, 15 years, not just this year.
2: Whatever you decision make moving forward, be very clear-eyed about what happens next.
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4: 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It won't. That's why I recommend Guardian Litigation Group. Here's the deal. 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
6: Portions of the following program were pre-recorded.
7: The Trump administration is freezing more than $1 billion in Medicaid payments to California and Minnesota over questionable claims. Federal officials announced the Centers for Medicare and Medicaid Services is deferring about $867.5 million to California and $199 million to Minnesota, pending additional documentation. The Department of Health and Human Services also plans to expand its authority to remove fraudulent providers from federal health programs. Officials say the actions are part of a broader effort to prevent Medicaid fraud and protect taxpayer dollars. The Equal Employment Opportunity Commission's voting to end a rule that dates back to the 1960s.
8: The EEOC is on track to end the rule that requires companies with more than 100 employees to report workplace demographics, including sex, race, and ethnicity. The rule was established by the Civil Rights Act to combat workplace discrimination. The EEOC claims the rule runs against a recent Supreme Court ruling that made it easier for workers from majority groups to sue for discrimination. The EEOC will hold a public hearing on the proposal next month. I'm Rory O'Neill.
7: And Disney has now cut hundreds of jobs in its latest round of layoffs, Mark Mayfield reports.
9: Pixar was reportedly the hardest hit among the Disney film studios. The layoffs also impacted some personalities at ESPN and the NFL Network. Those two networks are beginning to integrate. The cuts included longtime Baseball Tonight host Carl Ravitch, NFL analyst Ryan Clark, and NFL Network insider Tom Pelissero. This is the third round of layoffs at Disney this year.
7: And many U.S. residents have lost SNAP food benefits recently because they didn't meet the new work requirement. Officials say you can also use volunteer hours along with work hours to reach the 20 hours a week requirement. Almost any volunteer activity meets the requirement. The work requirement does apply to people between 18 and 64 years of age who aren't caring for a child younger than 14. And you can always check the federal SNAP website for more information. I'm Monica Nelson with your consumer and business news.
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0: Joanna is in Edmonton, Canada. What's going on, Joanna? How can we help today?
1: Hi there. Thanks for taking my call. I'm just wondering if we are in babysit too. Wondering if we should be paying or selling off our paid vehicles to help pay down this debt.
0: Okay. Tell us more. How much debt do you guys have total?
1: $193,000.
0: All right. That's all consumer debt. That's not any mortgages?
1: No, the mortgages aren't included.
0: All right. And what's your household income?
1: $380,000.
0: Fantastic. All right. What are the cars worth?
1: The truck is worth $40,000. The car, I'm going to say, is worth $30,000. And then we have two Harley Davidsons, and they're each about $15,000.
0: Okay. And those are all paid for?
1: Yes, they are.
0: Wow. So what makes up the $193,000 in debt?
1: Well, we have $35,000 in credit card. We have loans, which
0: just
1: is
0: personal
1: about,
0: loans.
1: Well, just loans. Like we have a solar loan, and we have a line of credit, and we have a couple loans just for we had some dental work done and stuff like that, so medical.
0: Okay.
1: And then the big one in there is the boat.
0: Oh, a boat. What's left on the boat?
1: Yeah. $100,000.
0: And what's this boat worth?
1: About $130,000.
0: Hey.
2: God almighty, Joanna, sell the boat.
0: Sell the boat before the cars you need.
2: You need cars. You don't need a boat.
0: Why aren't you guys willing to sell the boat?
2: You didn't even mention the boat.
1: Well, because it's at our cottage, and that's what we love to do when we're at the cottage.
0: Oh, so you have multiple properties.
1: To be honest.
0: Okay.
1: Yes, we have two properties.
2: Joanna, you sound like somebody who makes a bunch of money. You and your partner make a lot of money. And y'all don't like saying no to each other.
0: You're very improv. Yes, and.
2: I was just thinking while you were talking. George told somebody to sell their horse one time. And he still hasn't, like, still...
0: That thing has a soul. The boat just has a motor.
2: But so I'm hesitant to tell Harley people to sell their two paid for Harleys.
0: I'm actually more scared to tell someone to sell a Harley.
2: Yeah, I mean, because that's a lifestyle.
0: Those guys can beat me up.
2: But I don't know a lot of Harley lifestyle boaters with a $150,000 boat. Like you got to pick a subgenre, Joanna, and go with it. Right? Like,
1: yeah, and this is the thing, though. See, we don't ride the Harleys very much anymore because our lifestyle has changed.
2: Then sell them today.
0: Okay, so here's the thing. If you sold the boat and sold the Harleys, that's 130 plus 30. It's 160K of your 193 paid off.
2: And you make 380, so by Christmas, you'll be debt-free with three easy steps.
1: That's true.
0: So that's option one. Or you sell the cars, and you only have the Harleys to get around in, which is probably not ideal in Canada. And now you still need to go buy new cars, which I'm guessing for your lifestyle is going to be a hard pill to swallow to go buy a $5,000 car.
2: Yeah, you can't drive an 86 used Camry up to your cottage to get in your $150,000 boat, right? Like the flip of this is y'all make 380 grand if you sold this boat, which you love. Dude, I love being out on the water. I totally get it. And you sold these motorcycles. And then y'all buckle down for 4 or 5 months with this great salary y'all make, and you're completely debt-free. Then you get to decide, do we want to stay boat people? And if you do, awesome. Mm-hmm. Y'all make 380 grand within one calendar year. You'll have saved up enough cash. If that's where you want to like direct your spending power.
0: We're not saying never own a boat again.
2: Yeah,
0: we're
2: Dave has a couple of boats, and they're more expensive than my house. They're awesome.
1: Right.
2: And he does these... I don't know. He's almost killed me in Georgia on him multiple times. Like, I love being out on the water, but it comes in an order, right? You just have to decide if we want to be free people or we want to be boat people more.
1: True.
0: How much do you guys have in savings?
1: We have just our $1,000 emergency fund, and then we have $10,000.
0: You got 10 grand. Okay. So here's my question. Where is the $380,000 going if we're still taking on lines of credit and payments? Where's that money going?
1: Well, so those debts have been for a while. And that's why we weren't getting anywhere, so we got on your program, which we've actually, since January, paid off $46,000, which
0: Way to go.
1: I think pretty good.
0: So take your monthly bills plus your minimum payments. How much is that per month if you guys buckle down?
1: We actually owe about $16,000 a month.
0: $16,000 a month is your burn right
1: so
0: now.
1: It's because we have two homes.
0: Got it. And how much are you actually taking home every month?
2: 35?
1: No, we're taking home what he brings home, about 20.
0: 20. Okay, because 380, that's 31 gross, and you're saying you bring home 20. Are you guys doing any investing right now?
1: No, we paused that because of the program.
0: Okay.
1: I got for in retirement.
2: Wait, you only bring home 20 and you make, I guess Canada takes 60% of what you make.
0: But let's do the math here, right? You bring home 20, your bills are 16. That leaves you with four if you're lucky to attack your smallest debt, right?
1: Mm-hmm.
0: So we're going to do 193 divided by four. It's going to take you 4 years at this rate if you just use the margin you have, making 380. That is soul crushing.
2: Or you can do it in 4 months.
1: It is. Yeah.
0: So you decide. If you're willing to sacrifice for 4 years to just stay on this plan and knock it out, you can. I personally wouldn't.
1: Mm.
0: Making 380, you should be done with this thing so much faster. And the boat is the thing standing in your way of freedom.
1: Yeah. So I'm on board to do this. This is my idea, but my husband is a little bit hesitant.
0: And why is he hesitant? Does he not feel the weight of this like you do?
1: He does, but I kind of drive it more, so he's in agreement, and we're doing the steps. But I think to sell the boat is going to be a hard sell.
2: Although,
1: if I put it in perspective the way you just did, it might be different.
2: That's where I find couples are successful is if one of them is honest about the thing beneath the thing, because the boat will turn into a weird proxy war. Oh, we're just going to go to the cottage and sit on the bank and stare at each other, like. What about this? What about our grandkids? Like, it becomes this whole other thing. If you sit down and say, "I want us to be a free household. I want us to be free. I don't want the government to own us. I don't want they already take 60% of our paycheck. I don't want creditors to own us. I want us to be in charge of our destiny." It's the nerd word of it. The psychology word is agency. I want us to be agents of our future, and we can get a boat within a year. I also think y'all can contract your burn rate quite a bit too. $16,000 a month over two properties. Y'all are living pretty large at both places, right?
1: Yeah, probably, I'd say.
2: So for 6 months, for a year, y'all could contract those expenses quite a bit and say, what if instead of saying, here's what everything we want to do adds up to, which is 16, what if y'all had an exercise, and this could be super fun. It could be full of laughter and poking at each other and making jokes, cracking jokes with each other, but say, what, let's pretend all we had was $9,000 a month. Could we figure that out across two properties? I bet y'all could. And then suddenly material, like $6,000 just comes out of the ether, or $7,000 just appears, right?
0: So think about it this way, the actual mathematics. If you sold the boat, sold the Harleys, that gives you $160,000 in cash to throw with them 193. Now we're down to $33,000. So now for 4 months, let's say we're going to throw $8,000 a month at these remaining debts until they're gone. Can you imagine how different Christmas is going to feel? That's the picture to paint with him. And you know the old quote, the two best days of owning a boat are the day you buy it and the day you sell it. And I think he's not realizing how free he's going to feel when he sells that boat.
2: And you're not going to a summer cottage in Canada in the Christmas anyway, right? You can't drive a boat.
1: Can't drive the boat, no.
2: But I was going to say, you can't drive a boat across 8 feet thick of ice, right?
0: Can you rent a boat for 3 months?
2: Yeah, can you rent a boat?
1: Probably. I've never thought of that idea, actually.
2: There's a program here in Nashville where you basically pay a monthly fee, and every week you can go over and pick the boat you want. You want a speedboat that weekend? You want a pontoon boat that weekend?
0: $200 a month.
2: You want a fishing boat? Yeah, and they service the boat. They fill it up with gas. They take all the headaches of boat ownership away from you.
0: And there's probably somebody who lives right near you who's also broke with a boat who had rented for you for $200.
2: And y'all would have the time of your life and have no maintenance. It'd be amazing.
3: Paying tribute continued in Delaware. I'm Ted Lindner, Fox News. President Trump paying tribute to American soldiers killed during the war with Iran on Wednesday.
4: President Trump saluted as the remains of four American service members killed in Jordan and Iraq over the weekend were transferred to Dover Air Force Base in Delaware.
5: We're going to honor them. And one of the hardest things to do for me, it's one of the hardest things to do as a president.
4: Their deaths came as Iran fired drones and ballistic missiles at U.S. bases in the region. Before departing for Dover, the president warned Iran that U.S. strikes will target bridges and power plants in response to any more attacks on vessels sailing through the Strait of Hormuz. At the White House, Jared Halpern, Fox News.
3: A federal judge setting a trial date for former Venezuelan President Nicolas Maduro on drug trafficking charges.
6: U.S. District Judge Alvin Hellerstein said the trial for Maduro and his wife Celia Flores on federal drug trafficking charges will begin June 1st of next year. Maduro and Flores have been held in a Brooklyn jail since early January when U.S. forces took both into custody out of their Venezuelan home. Both say they're not guilty. Maduro also continues to claim they were kidnapped and considers him and his wife prisoners of war. Prosecutors say Maduro conspired to move tons of cocaine into the U.S. The defense said among its arguments will be what it calls an illegal abduction. Oral arguments on motions will take place in November. In New York, Grinnell Scott, Fox News.
3: And the Secret Service preparing security measures for the rescheduled White House Correspondents' Dinner. Secret Service Director Sean Curran.
7: We'll always evaluate every plan, just like we do every site. 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Because things change, the environment changes, the actual footprint will change.
3: The new dinner Friday at the Waldorf Astoria in D.C. 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
3: Well, on Wednesday, Tropical Storm Bertha made landfall in southern Louisiana.
11: Storm surge and rain flooding could be the most problematic part of Tropical Storm Bertha. David Commerdell is the mayor in the fishing town of Grand Isle.
12: We got all our pump stations ready to go in case electricity goes out. We got our generators ready to go, and we got tractors in case, you know, we got pumps behind there.
11: Nearby Terrebonne Parish needed to rush repairs to its levee system damaged 2 years ago during Hurricane Francine. Government offices and schools and universities in and around New Orleans are shutting down. Eben Brown, Fox News.
3: The president touted Trump accounts for children in a Georgia rally Wednesday. Fox's Jonathan Sarian and Marietta with the latest.
13: Speaking to a packed crowd at Metro Atlanta's Wheeler High School, President Trump talked about his administration's financial investment in America's future.
14: Ensuring that every young American gets a great start in life and a really fair shot at the American dream.
13: Trump accounts allow families to contribute up to $5,000 a year. To kick things off, the Trump administration is offering each child born between 2025 and 2028 a $1,000 nest egg. The President's Council of Economic Advisors estimates a child born this year will accumulate $5,800 by age 18 and more than $18,000 by age 28 based on the initial contribution alone.
3: The Treasury's investments in Trump accounts ends in late 2028. And the French Public Health Agency is saying at least 5,700 people died during a historic heat wave in June. It said the excess mortality with 36% more deaths that would normally have been expected was the highest from any heat wave since 2003. A historic heat wave that year caused an estimated 15,000 deaths in France. France registering its hottest ever days on June 24th and June 25th of this year with a national average of 86 degrees Fahrenheit. I'm Ted Lindner. 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
20: Partly cloudy with lows in the mid-70s overnight for our Thursday. High temperatures close to 90 degrees, but there will be more clouds and an increasing chance for scattered thunderstorms, especially north. A 70% chance for rain. Scattered storms and showers likely Friday and Saturday. High temperatures in the 80s with lows in the 70s. Could see some localized flooding issues, so stay weather alert. I'm WBRC First Alert Chief Meteorologist Wes Wyatt on your side.
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1: Looking for the
2: Fox News, I'm Ted Lindner. U.S. forces launching a 12th night of strikes against Iranian military targets.
3: We don't need the Hormuz Strait, but we do it because we have to do it, because we cannot let Iran have a nuclear weapon.
2: President Trump speaking at a rally in Georgia Wednesday. This is the Republican-led House adopted a $95 billion budget proposal. It would further fund the Iran war and other White House priorities. And a Fox News poll shedding light on what Americans think of President Trump, the midterms, and economic growth.
4: A Fox News poll of over 1,000 U.S. voters finding if the November election was today, 53% would back the Democratic candidate in their House district, while 46% would back the Republican. The Democratic advantage comes as President Trump's approval rating stands at 39%, unchanged for the last 3 months.
2: Fox's Kristen Goodwin. 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
8: In the history of cinema, few films have been as successful as The Godfather. Francis Ford Coppola's gangster epic set a new standard, not just for movies about the mafia, but for movies in general. Although, if you talk to the people who made it, The Godfather's prospects for success were far from assured. In fact, before its release, they were pretty bleak.
9: And they said, we're finished, this is over. It all is not going to work. You gotta get rid of those guys, it's a disaster.
8: Then Leave the Gun, Take the Cannoli. My co-host Mark Seal and I strip back the varnish of movie history and talk to never-before-heard-from sources to get at what really made the process so arduous. Leave the Gun, Take the Cannoli is based on my co-host Mark's best-selling book of the same title. And on this show, we call upon his years of research to help unpack the story behind The Godfather's birth from start to finish. We sift through innumerable accounts, many of them conflicting, and try to get to the truth of what really happened. Leave the Gun, Take the Cannoli features new and archival interviews with Francis Ford Coppola.
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16: Partly cloudy with lows in the mid-70s overnight for our Thursday. High temperatures close to 90 degrees, but there will be more clouds and an increasing chance for scattered thunderstorms, especially north. A 70% chance for rain. Scattered storms and showers likely Friday and Saturday. High temperatures in the 80s with lows in the 70s. Could see some localized flooding issues, so stay weather alert. I'm WBRC First Alert Chief Meteorologist Wes Wyatt on your side.
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9: In Delaware, I'm Ted Lindner, Fox News. President Trump paying tribute to American soldiers killed during the war with Iran on Wednesday.
10: President Trump saluted as the remains of four American service members killed in Jordan and Iraq over the weekend were transferred to Dover Air Force Base in Delaware.
11: We're going to honor them. And one of the hardest things to do for me, it's one of the hardest things to do as a president.
10: Their deaths came as Iran fired drones and ballistic missiles at U.S. bases in the region. Before departing for Dover, the president warned Iran that U.S. strikes will target bridges and power plants in response to any more attacks on vessels sailing through the Strait of Hormuz. At the White House, Jared Halpern, Fox News.
9: A federal judge setting a trial date for former Venezuelan President Nicolas Maduro on drug trafficking charges.
12: U.S. District Judge Alvin Hellerstein said the trial for Maduro and his wife Celia Flores on federal drug trafficking charges will begin June 1st of next year. Maduro and Flores have been held in a Brooklyn jail since early January when U.S. forces took both into custody out of their Venezuelan home. Both say they're not guilty. Maduro also continues to claim they were kidnapped and considers him and his wife prisoners of war. Prosecutors say Maduro conspired to move tons of cocaine into the U.S. The defense said among its arguments will be what it calls an illegal abduction. Oral arguments on motions will take place in November. In New York, Gernal Scott, Fox News.
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13: We'll always evaluate every plan, just like we do every site. So if, the example, the president goes to the same site 100 times, we will send an advance team there 100 times. Because things change, the environment changes, the actual footprint will change.
9: The new dinner Friday at the Waldorf Astoria in D.C. 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
9: Well, on Wednesday, Tropical Storm Bertha made landfall in southern Louisiana.
17: Storm surge and rain flooding could be the most problematic part of Tropical Storm Bertha. David Commerdell is the mayor in the fishing town of Grand Isle.
18: We got all our pump stations ready to go in case electricity goes out. We got our generators ready to go, and we got tractors in case, you know, we got pumps behind there.
17: Nearby Terrebonne Parish needed to rush repairs to its levee system damaged 2 years ago during Hurricane Francine. Government offices and schools and universities in and around New Orleans are shutting down. Eben Brown, Fox News.
9: The president touted Trump accounts for children in a Georgia rally Wednesday. Fox's Jonathan Sarian and Marietta with the latest.
19: Speaking to a packed crowd at Metro Atlanta's Wheeler High School, President Trump talked about his administration's financial investment in America's future.
20: Ensuring that every young American gets a great start in life and a really fair shot at the American dream.
19: Trump accounts allow families to contribute up to $5,000 a year. To kick things off, the Trump administration is offering each child born between 2025 and 2028 a $1,000 nest egg. The President's Council of Economic Advisors estimates a child born this year will accumulate $5,800 by age 18 and more than $18,000 by age 28 based on the initial contribution alone.
9: The Treasury's investments in Trump accounts ends in late 2028. And the French Public Health Agency saying at least 5,700 people died during a historic heat wave in June. It said the excess mortality with 36% more deaths that would normally have been expected was the highest from any heat wave since 2003. A historic heat wave that year caused an estimated 15,000 deaths in France. France registering its hottest ever days on June 24th and June 25th of this year with a national average of 86 degrees Fahrenheit. I'm Ted Lindner. 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
24: Partly cloudy with lows in the mid-70s overnight for our Thursday. High temperatures close to 90 degrees, but there will be more clouds and an increasing chance for scattered thunderstorms, especially north. A 70% chance for rain. Scattered storms and showers likely Friday and Saturday. High temperatures in the 80s with lows in the 70s. Could see some localized flooding issues, so stay weather alert. I'm WBRC First Alert Chief Meteorologist Wes Wyatt on your side.
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1: Looking for the
2: News. I'm Sue Guzman. The House has passed a $95 billion budget proposal to fund the conflict in Iran, provide aid to U.S. farmers, and voting law changes connected with the Save America Voter ID Act. No Democrats voted for it. It comes after War Secretary Pete Hegseth announced this week that the Pentagon is running out of cash. It now heads to the Senate. The Pentagon launching a 12th night of strikes against Iran as President Trump issues fresh threats.
3: Trump now threatening to hit civilian infrastructure targets closer to the Iranian capital of Tehran. Writing on Truth Social, from this point forward, anytime the Islamic Republic of Iran shoots at a ship in the Strait of Hormuz, the United States will bomb and destroy one bridge or power plant.
2: Fox's Aisha Hosni. And Tropical Storm Bertha making landfall in southeast Louisiana, bringing heavy rains and the risk of flooding, winds 45 miles an hour. 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
14: Partly cloudy with lows in the mid-70s overnight for our Thursday. High temperatures close to 90 degrees, but there will be more clouds and an increasing chance for scattered thunderstorms, especially north. A 70% chance for rain. Scattered storms and showers likely Friday and Saturday. High temperatures in the 80s with lows in the 70s. Could see some localized flooding issues, so stay weather alert. I'm WBRC First Alert Chief Meteorologist Wes Wyatt on your side.
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2: It all began here. Mike Thebus was a night manager here at the Dixie News some years back, and the rest, as they say in the movies, is history.
3: There's a long line of them that needed to show off, that like being celebrities. Al Capone, John Gotti. Now, Thebus, he had those same inclinations. He wanted to be known. He wanted to be a public figure. He was not shy.
4: Are you serious about movie making? Do you want to be a movie mogul?
5: I'm very serious about the movie making. In fact, we've moved our facilities from MGM in Hollywood to Atlanta.
2: It is the money, obviously, that attracts organized crime. Thebus has managed to insulate himself and others in his organization by setting up paper corporations. Sources tell me he has managed to set up more than 300 of those corporations.
5: There's no doubt in my mind that they are nervous at best about having to do business with Mike Thebus.
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9: So Mike Thebus walked out this door to freedom. 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
13: Funding for the Iran conflict. I'm Sue Guzman, Fox News, and the House has approved $95 billion in funding for the conflict with Iran and also okayed a $1.5 trillion defense bill. Details from Fox's Chad Pergram.
14: The House of Representatives trying to cure the legislative summertime blues. The House approved a stopgap bill to avoid a government shutdown this fall. The House sending the Senate a budget framework to pay for the conflict in Iran, tacking on the Save America Act. But there's GOP skepticism. Senate Majority Leader John Thune may not even tackle the budget blueprint until September.
15: We could pull that budget resolution passed by the House and use it to fund government.
14: That package is immune to filibusters. Republicans could then cut Democrats out of the funding process. Republicans hope the threat compels Democrats to help avoid a full government shutdown. The House also approving a plan barring members from trading stocks.
13: President Trump Wednesday honoring the four U.S. soldiers killed in the Iran conflict, joining their families as their remains were returned home. This as Tehran continues to target U.S. allies in the Middle East.
16: There were dozens of ballistic missiles and drones that were fired that night on July 17th at the base where these Americans were being housed. And it was at least one, possibly more, ballistic missile that struck the base and caused the devastation that led to the deaths. It's important to point out that the Iranians have fired more than 8,500 drones and missiles at U.S. bases since the war began 4 months ago.
13: Secretary of State Marco Rubio meeting with Russia's Foreign Minister Sergei Lavrov in Thailand for talks about Ukraine and the conflicts in the Middle East. Fox News asked Lavrov whether Russia is helping Iran target American troops, but Lavrov didn't respond and walked away. 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
23: A Fox News poll of over 1,000 U.S. voters finding if the November election was today, 53% would back the Democratic candidate in their House district, while 46% would back the Republican. The Democratic advantage comes as President Trump's approval rating stands at 39%, unchanged for the last 3 months. Roughly 3/4 of those polled, 76%, say they'd rate the economy as only fair or poor. And another 3/4 say inflation has caused them financial hardship. 23% want dramatic change in the government, 50% viewing capitalism positively, 30% favoring socialism, up 3% from last year. The Democratic Socialists of America are viewed positively by 31%. Kristen Goodwin, Fox News.
13: House Judiciary Chairman Jim Jordan has referred former Biden special counsel Jack Smith to the Justice Department, accusing him of misleading Congress about his investigation into President Donald Trump. He wants federal prosecutors to determine whether or not criminal charges are warranted. And Tropical Storm Bertha is currently battering Louisiana. Here's Fox Weather's Robert Ray.
24: It was pretty intense here earlier for a system that was so offshore. The effects on this barrier island, well, not bad, right? As far as visuals, nothing catastrophic, thank God. But we did receive 40-plus mile an hour wind gusts, very minimal rain, less than an inch across the region as the system trekked to the west and then made landfall at 2 p.m. Central Time in St. Bernard Parish. And, bayous, essentially, marshes in that area. So even though they had some on-push or water rise there, nothing is going to be in a bad scenario, as the governor said.
13: Fox Weather's Robert Ray in Dauphin Island. I'm Sue Guzman. This is Fox News.
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28: Partly cloudy with lows in the mid-70s overnight for our Thursday. High temperatures close to 90 degrees, but there will be more clouds and an increasing chance for scattered thunderstorms, especially north. A 70% chance for rain. Scattered storms and showers likely Friday and Saturday. High temperatures in the 80s with lows in the 70s. Could see some localized flooding issues, so stay weather alert. I'm WBRC First Alert Chief Meteorologist Wes Wyatt on your side.
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0: looking for the
1: Fox News. I'm Ted Linder. A Fox News poll shedding light on what Americans think of President Trump, the midterms, and economic growth.
2: A Fox News poll of over 1,000 U.S. voters finding if the November election was today, 53% would back the Democratic candidate in their House district, while 46% would back the Republican. The Democratic advantage comes as President Trump's approval rating stands at 39%, unchanged for the last 3 months.
1: Fox's Kristen Goodwin. And U.S. forces launching a 12th night of strikes against Iranian military targets.
3: We don't need the Hormuz Strait, but we do it because we have to do it because we cannot let Iran have a nuclear weapon.
1: President Trump speaking at a rally in Georgia Wednesday. This is the Republican-led House adopting a $95 billion budget proposal. It would further fund the Iran war and other White House priorities. 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
7: 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Each story begins with a hunter stepping into the wild, but not all of them come back.
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7: 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Blood Trails.
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12: Partly cloudy with lows in the mid-70s overnight. For our Thursday, high temperatures close to 90 degrees, but there will be more clouds and an increasing chance for scattered thunderstorms, especially north. A 70% chance for rain. Scattered storms and showers likely Friday and Saturday. High temperatures in the 80s with lows in the 70s. Could see some localized flooding issues, so stay weather alert. I'm WBRC First Alert Chief Meteorologist Wes Wyatt on your side.
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1: Looking for the
2: Fox News, I'm Sue Guzman. Another night of U.S. military strikes against Iranian military targets. Speaking in Georgia, President Trump claimed the U.S. does not need the Strait of Hormuz.
3: If you combine us and Venezuela, we have about 62% of the world's oil market. So we don't need straits. We don't need anything. We don't need the Hormuz Strait, but we do it because we have to do it, because we cannot let Iran have a nuclear weapon.
2: Communities across West Virginia inundated with floodwaters after torrential rains. Governor Patrick Morrisey declaring a state of emergency in dozens of counties.
4: Right now, we're in the phase of search and rescue. We remain in a position where we're looking to identify any individual who we might be able to save.
2: Hundreds of National Guard members have been deployed to the hardest hit areas. 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
9: I'm Julian Edelman. That's Rob Gronkowski. And guess what, folks? We're teammates again. And we're going to welcome you guys all to Dudes on Dudes.
10: Dudes on Dudes.
9: That sounds a little weird, but that's what this is going to be. Roberto, what's Dudes on Dudes?
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9: Or dudes, dude.
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9: 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Is Randy Moss a stud or a freak? Is Tom Brady a dog or a dudes, dude?
10: We're gonna find out, Jules. 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
12: Partly cloudy with lows in the mid-70s overnight for our Thursday. High temperatures close to 90 degrees, but there will be more clouds and an increasing chance for scattered thunderstorms, especially north. A 70% chance for rain. Scattered storms and showers likely Friday and Saturday. High temperatures in the 80s with lows in the 70s. Could see some localized flooding issues, so stay weather alert. I'm WBRC First Alert Chief Meteorologist Wes Wyatt on your side.
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10: I'm Ted Lindner, Fox News. The U.S. completing its 12th night in a row of attacks on Iran. Fox's Steve Harrigan from Tel Aviv, Israel, explains that President Trump's issuing a warning that the target list could expand to civilian infrastructure.
11: Things like power stations as well as bridges, even in and around Tehran. This if Iran keeps targeting shipping around the Straits of Hormuz. Here's President Trump.
12: They're getting hit so hard, and they want to make a deal. But I say they're not ready to make a deal.
11: Iran's foreign minister issuing a sharp response, saying Iran's policy is crystal clear, an eye for an eye, that Iran will respond to any attacks in kind, attacking not only the United States, but any nation that helps the United States as well.
10: Latest attacks come after Iran struck critical water destination and energy facility in Kuwait earlier in the week and targeted U.S. military assets in Kuwait, Bahrain, and Jordan. The House approving $95 billion in funding for the conflict and has okayed a $1.5 trillion defense bill.
13: The House of Representatives trying to cure the legislative summertime blues. The House approved a stopgap bill to avoid a government shutdown this fall. The House sending the Senate a budget framework to pay for the conflict in Iran, tacking on the Save America Act. But there's GOP skepticism. Senate Majority Leader John Thune may not even tackle the budget blueprint until September.
14: We could pull that budget resolution passed by the House and use it to fund government.
13: That package is immune to filibusters. Republicans could then cut Democrats out of the funding process. Republicans hope the threat compels Democrats to help avoid a full government shutdown. The House also approving a plan barring members from trading stocks.
10: And the Secret Service preparing security measures for the rescheduled White House Correspondents' Dinner following an assassination attempt at the original event in April. The new dinner is set for Friday at the Waldorf Astoria in D.C. 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
10: The president touted Trump accounts for children in a Georgia rally on Wednesday. Fox's Jonathan Seri in Marietta with more.
17: Speaking to a packed crowd at Metro Atlanta's Wheeler High School, President Trump talked about his administration's financial investment in America's future.
12: Ensuring that every young American gets a great start in life and a really fair shot at the American dream.
17: Trump accounts allow families to contribute up to $5,000 a year. To kick things off, the Trump administration is offering each child born between 2025 and 2028 a $1,000 nest egg. The President's Council of Economic Advisors estimates a child born this year will accumulate $5,800 by age 18 and more than $18,000 by age 28 based on the initial contribution alone.
10: The Treasury's investments in Trump accounts ends in late 2028. Tropical Storm Bertha making landfall in southern Louisiana Wednesday.
18: Storm surge and rain flooding could be the most problematic part of Tropical Storm Bertha. David Commerdell is the mayor in the fishing town of Grand Isle.
19: We got all our pump stations ready to go in case electricity goes out. We got our generators ready to go, and we got tractors in case, you know, we got pumps behind there.
18: Nearby Terrebonne Parish needed to rush repairs to its levee system damaged 2 years ago during Hurricane Francine. Government offices and schools and universities in and around New Orleans are shutting down. Eben Brown, Fox News.
10: And a former special counsel could now be the target of a criminal investigation. House Judiciary Chairman Jim Jordan has referred former Biden special counsel Jack Smith to the Justice Department, accusing him of misleading Congress about his investigation into President Trump. Jordan claims that newly released records contradict Smith's sworn testimony and is urging federal prosecutors to determine whether criminal charges are warranted. I'm Ted Lindner. This is Fox News.
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13: Partly cloudy with lows in the mid-70s overnight. For our Thursday, high temperatures close to 90 degrees, but there will be more clouds and an increasing chance for scattered thunderstorms, especially north. A 70% chance for rain. Scattered storms and showers likely Friday and Saturday. High temperatures in the 80s with lows in the 70s. Could see some localized flooding issues, so stay weather alert. I'm WBRC First Alert Chief Meteorologist Wes Wyatt on your side.
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36: July 23rd, 2026. I'm Aisha Hasni. As voters consider the issues that matter most to them, more and more believe that the system is stacked against them. So, What's driving that trend?
0: Affordability across the board is just a concern. And I think that leads to this, everything is stacked against me, everything is working against me sort of sentiment here.
1: I'm Dave Anthony. The U.S. keeps bombing Iran, which keeps retaliating, with no apparent end to the conflict in sight.
2: Iran's goal would be to wait out President Trump and hope for a president that moves on. And then they've kept all their centrifuges 300 feet below ground, and then they restart their nuclear program.
3: And I'm Brian Hollihan. I've got the final word on the Fox News Rundown.
36: The midterm elections are slowly marching closer, and many are getting ready to make their voices heard at the polls. The latest Fox News power rankings show that the majority of Americans, 72% of middle class and 86% of working class adults, believe the country's political and economic systems are stacked against them. That is a 30-point increase from just 10 years ago. A Reuters ISPO survey conducted in June found that the cost of living is a top concern for nearly half of those respondents. Other major issues include health care and housing and high prices on daily essentials like food and gas, impacted by tariffs and tensions in Iran. Lawmakers on Capitol Hill know that spending is top of mind for voters.
4: We're going to deliver for the American people. We're going to make our country safer and more affordable, and that is why we're going to win decisively in the midterms.
5: Trump has broken every single promise to lower costs on day one. While Trump might not be on the ballot, Republicans who are greenlighting this agenda are.
36: President Trump delivered remarks in Georgia on Wednesday touting his record on the economy.
6: While the stock market is skyrocketing way up, inflation is way down. We're coming way down. And last week, it was announced just last week that inflation dropped by the largest amount in more than 6 years, because we're doing it right. We're running the country properly.
36: So will voters let their wallets speak this November, and which party will win the majority in Congress? Matt Whitlock is a senior vice president of CRC Advisors and host of the 10 Minute Drill podcast. Welcome in, Matt. Great to see you. Thanks for being on.
0: Great to be with you.
36: So I can't believe it. We're 3 months away now from the midterms. It is flying by. I wish it wasn't, but a lot's changing, and we have these new amazing Fox News power rankings on. So I want to go through it with you. The headline, though, I want to get to first, because I want to pick your brain about everything. But the headline here is that the majority of voters believe the system is stacked against them. And that's not just, we're upset about the economy, like voters normally are, gas prices, the Iran war, but this is also digging into how they feel about healthcare and housing. I believe it's 28% are worried about healthcare, 28% are worried about healthcare, 19% are worried about housing. That's according to a Reuters survey. So immediately I think of Democrats. And Democrats trying to take advantage of that, trying to use that as an opening to create a pathway into the midterms. How are you looking at this?
0: I think you're exactly right. And I think that these dynamics lend themselves to an anti-incumbency midterm. That's what we're seeing in so many of these primaries, even before we get to general elections. And I think affordability across the board is just a concern. And I think that leads to this, everything is stacked against me, everything is working against me sort of sentiment here. And one challenge that Democrats are facing, and one reason that I think some polls show a tighter generic congressional ballot, is the fact that while Democrats can talk about these concerns, none of them are really proposing any plans or solutions to say, here's the value proposition if you vote for me. And that will be the main
36: Medicare
0: Republican
36: for
0: message.
36: All. That's what they always go to.
0: Exactly. And I think that that's a challenge for Democrats in a lot of these primaries, where you've got sort of burn it all down primary candidates that are actually on the Democrat side succeeding because there's such low enthusiasm and turnout among your sort of normie voters.

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14: 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Next week on Netflix, Tuesday, the stand-up special debut of Mary Beth Barone, Galaxy Brain. Next Wednesday, the launch of the Netflix Mexican teen drama Final Project, the telenovela Forbidden Woman, as well as the Brazilian crime drama Wrath. Next Thursday on Netflix, the premiere of The Bombing of Pan Am 103, starring Connor Swindells, Tony Curran, Eddie Marsan, and more. Next Monday on Hulu, the start of the crime drama series Furious, starring Emmy Rossum and Scoot McNairy. Next Wednesday on Amazon Prime Video, the debut of the horror film The Devil's Mouth. Next Wednesday over on Paramount Plus, the second season start of D'Yara from Detroit. Also next Wednesday on Disney Plus, the streaming debut of The Devil Wears Prada 2. Next Friday on Amazon Prime Video, the second season launch of the animated series Batman Caped Crusader. And next Sunday on Paramount Plus, the third season premiere of the Taylor Sheridan action drama Lioness, starring Zoe Saldana.
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18: Now, a look at what's happening from the Fox News Rundown.
19: Good morning. It's Thursday, July 23rd. This is the Fox News Rundown. Oil prices continuing to rise after a tanker was attacked on the Red Sea by Yemen's Houthi rebels. U.S. struck Iranian military targets overnight for a 12th straight evening. And President Trump is vowing to destroy one Iranian bridge or power plant for every shot Tehran takes at vessels in or near the Strait of Hormuz. A Republican-backed budget proposal worth $95 million has been approved. The measure funded the Iran conflict and other White House priorities. All Democrats voted against it, and it now moves to the Senate. Tropical Storm Bertha making landfall in southeast Louisiana, bringing heavy rains and the risk of flooding, winds whipping at about 45 miles per hour. I'm Sue Guzman on the Fox News Rundown.
18: This is the Fox News Rundown.

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10: Partly cloudy with lows in the mid-70s overnight for our Thursday. High temperatures close to 90 degrees, but there will be more clouds and an increasing chance for scattered thunderstorms, especially north. A 70% chance for rain. Scattered storms and showers likely Friday and Saturday. High temperatures in the 80s with lows in the 70s. Could see some localized flooding issues, so stay weather alert. I'm WBRC First Alert Chief Meteorologist Wes Wyatt on your side.
11: News. I'm Ted Linder. U.S. forces launching a 12th night of strikes against Iranian military targets, according to the Pentagon.
12: We don't need the Hormuz Strait, but we do it because we have to do it, because we cannot let Iran have a nuclear weapon.
11: President Trump speaking at a rally in Georgia Wednesday. This is the Republican-led House adopted a $95 billion budget proposal. It would further fund the Iran war and other White House priorities over objections from Democrats. And communities across West Virginia working to recover after severe flash flooding brought on by torrential rains began Tuesday. Governor Patrick Morrissey.
13: We are concerned about loss of life. We're not here to make any specific announcements pertaining to that, but we are concerned about that. And that's why all of our efforts remain focused on examining different streets and areas and situations so we can report things to the public.
11: A state of emergency declared for all 55 counties in the state. 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

0: about how divided things were. And the way they solved it at the Republican convention was they put the establishment candidate with him, H.W. Bush. They were trying to get a void, not being able to resolve a nominee at the convention. So you could make the case as three presidents that were never supposed to happen: Reagan, Kennedy, and Trump. All of which have been shot. The assassination attempt on Reagan, the successful assassination of Kennedy, and the assassination attempt on President Trump. So I'm seeing this spread thin Secret Service. I doubt that thinning is happening in the keyest of key protectees, but just a reminder, there's nothing we can do more importantly than pray for the president's security. Ask any dog owner at a vet's office, when they hear the word cancer, joint deterioration, organ failure. I mean, these are our pets that we love. We want as many days with as possible. It's devastating news. And every now and then you'll get the thought, is there something I did? Is there something I could have done differently to prevent this? And then you're faced with MRIs and specialists and medications and surgeries that cost thousands. Sometimes you don't have it. You got to prioritize your kids. It's a terrible place to be. And here's what most vets won't tell you. And here is something we can all do to prevent some of this. A dog's body starved of live nutrition becomes vulnerable over time to illness, to inflammation, to disease. 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There you go. Oh, there's my Boomer. See? He's asking for it by name. All right, one chance to live this Thursday, July the 23rd, 2026. We got to understand it together because we're all in it together. This is your day. This is your morning show. Shake it, baby. Top stories next.
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3: The prediction market company Kalshi may be out of business. Brad Ford reports.
4: Superior Court judges found that Kalshi likely violates the Washington Gambling Act and the Consumer Protection Act by running an illegal gambling operation. Kalshi allows customers to bet on future events. It calls them predictions instead of bets. Washington State Attorney General Nick Brown says Kalshi is in violation of Washington's Gambling Act. The court will issue a final order on August 5th. Kalshi can appeal. I'm Brad Ford.
3: A Trump administration lawsuit could make college way more expensive for thousands of California students by ending in-state tuition and financial aid for undocumented students. Tammy Trujillo with the lowdown.
5: Community college costs could go up tenfold, and UC tuition could nearly quadruple if the lawsuit succeeds. The Trump administration says California's policy is illegal because federal law bans states from giving tuition breaks to undocumented students unless the same is offered to out-of-state U.S. citizens. A federal judge will soon decide if the case goes forward.
3: And President Trump's Big Beautiful Bill expanded the work requirement to receive SNAP food benefits. Thousands upon thousands of Americans have lost benefits because they don't meet the requirement. But Jessica Amaya Hoffman with the Oregon Department of Human Services reminds people volunteer hours also do qualify as work.
6: If you are already volunteering, those activities may count towards your SNAP work or activity requirements. please contact the Oregon Department of Human Services so we can explain how volunteer hours are documented and counted.
3: And talk about lucky. A teenager goes to Goodwill, pays $3 for a Wilt Chamberlain Lakers jacket that pays off big time. Quinn Brown says he saw the jacket in a bin of clothes and thought it might be worth a little something.
7: Immediately grabbed it. Didn't know what I had at the time, but definitely knew it was something special.
3: The Wilt Chamberlain jacket, worn during the 1972 playoffs with the Lakers, fetched almost $90,000. Happy thrifting. I'm Monica Nelson with your consumer and business news.
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9: John Polk was my nemesis. I knew in order to live a rich and fulfilling life, one where I was equal under the law and could be happy and fulfilled, I needed to defeat the message that John Polk was peddling.
10: I'm John Polk. For years, I was the poster boy of the conversion therapy movement. 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I wore the label of ex-gay with pride. That was all until, well, we'll get to that part.
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1: Good morning, gentlemen. My brother's wife really wanted him to get her a dog, so he got her one of those pug dogs. And despite the buggy eyes and the slobber and the really bad smell, the dog really seems to like her.
2: Oh, I had a pug, Paris the pug. Dog used to get right in my face and just vibrate. Pugs are a weird one.
3: They are wired.
2: The House of Representatives has passed an over $1 trillion annual defense policy bill. Six Dems came across the aisle. Come together right now. Over Mark Mayfield.
4: The 2027 National Defense Authorization Act was passed 216-212, with six Democrats joining most Republicans to vote in favor. A majority of Democrats did not support the measure, with some citing their opposition to the Iran war and others expressing concerns over a provision that would expand the collaboration between the U.S. and Israeli militaries. The legislation now goes to the Senate. I'm Mark Mayfield.
2: A group of New York City landlords are suing to stop the new rent freeze pushed by Mayor Mamdani.
5: The seven landlords filed in Staten Island State Court. They're being represented by former Eric Adams Deputy Mayor Randy Mastro. They say Mayor Mamdani essentially cheated the process, appointing six of the nine members after campaigning on a rent freeze. The suit also cites the resignation of a late Adams appointee to the board ahead of that vote. The decision last month marked the first time in city history rents had been frozen on controlled 1 and 2 year leases. In New York, I'm Andrew Whitman.
2: President Trump is threatening steep new tariffs on imported generic drugs. Monica Nelson has more.
6: In a post on Truth Social, Trump said generic medications would remain tariff-free for now, but could face a 100% tariff starting in August of 2028. He says the move is aimed at bringing pharmaceutical manufacturing back to the United States. The administration has not yet released an official policy, but industry analysts say the tariffs could have a major impact because many generic drugs are currently produced in India in Europe. I'm Monica Nelson.
2: In sports, Twins outslug the Guardians 10-6. Cardinals shut out the Angels 1-0. Rays 4-2 over the Blue Jays. Dodgers 9-5 over the Phillies. Tigers took 2 of 3 from the Cubbies, beating the Cubs yesterday 5-1. D-backs pounded the A's 15-5. Pirates and Yankees split a doubleheader in the Rays 5-3 over the Mariners. Birthdays today, Harry Potter. Daniel Radcliffe, 36 years old. Harry Potter's 36. Guns N' Roses guitarist Slash is 60, and actor Woody Harrelson is 64. If it's your birthday, happy birthday. So glad you were born. And thanks for waking up with your morning show.
7: Yo. Hi, everybody. This is Dion, the Wanderer. My morning show is your morning show with Michael Del Giorno.
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14: 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A black man from the projects comes forward with information about the case.
15: He says the police are his friends.
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15: 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They turn on him.
14: 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Lee Harris is sentenced to 90 years.
16: I get 90 years for killing somebody I have never seen.
14: Behind bars, Lee finds an unlikely ally in his celly, Robert. The pair are like chalk and cheese. There's no way their paths would ever cross on the outside. But as a fellow inmate, Robert sees through the lies and vows to do the unthinkable. Clear Lee's name.
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21: Partly cloudy with lows in the mid-70s overnight for our Thursday. High temperatures close to 90 degrees, but there will be more clouds and an increasing chance for scattered thunderstorms, especially north. A 70% chance for rain. Scattered storms and showers likely Friday and Saturday. High temperatures in the 80s with lows in the 70s. Could see some localized flooding issues, so stay weather alert. I'm WBRC First Alert Chief Meteorologist Wes Wyatt on your side.
22: News. I'm Sue Guzman. The Pentagon launching a 12th night of strikes against Iran as President Trump issues fresh threats.
23: Trump now threatening to hit civilian infrastructure targets closer to the Iranian capital of Tehran. Writing on Truth Social, from this point forward, anytime the Islamic Republic of Iran shoots at a ship in the Strait of Hormuz, the United States will bomb and destroy one bridge or power plant.
22: Fox's Aisha Hosni, a newly released Fox News poll shedding light on what Americans think of President Trump, the midterms, and economic growth.
23: Fox News poll of over 1,000 U.S. voters finding if the November election was today, 53% would back the Democratic candidate in their House district, while 46% would back the Republican. The Democratic advantage comes as President Trump's approval rating stands at 39%, unchanged for the last 3 months.
22: Fox's Kristen Goodwin, America's listening to Fox News.

0: approved. You really got to look at the numbers, and they could vary from year to year, drug to drug.
1: All right. Quick update on Tropical Storm Bertha. I know Dauphin Island got hit with some heavy stuff and lost some power, and New Orleans is supposed to have gotten it last night. What's the update there?
0: Right, yeah. This really, it sort of passed over New Orleans. It's a bit further south now of Lake Charles, the center of it. Now, you've got the center of circulation pretty close to the Louisiana coastline, but all the real heavy storms are way south and west of the eye, so it really is going to be barreling toward Texas. Not much of a wind storm, you know, like 30 to 50. Not great, but not terrible.
1: Right.
0: But a real rainmaker and a flood concern as this thing is about to come ashore in Texas.
1: Yeah, once again, flooding a big concern, and there are some other areas around our country going through the same situation. Not as intense
0: West Virginia, yeah.
1: But oh my gosh, West Virginia, massive flooding. I'm sure you've seen those videos, and you know the East Coast in general is facing some storms as well. So, yep, the humidity and the rain and the storms, we're right in the thick of things. Tis the season. Roy O'Neill, thank you, buddy. I appreciate the update. It is 6:19 now. Alabama's morning news. The latest on what the House has done in advancing the GOP blueprint to provide the bunch of money in Iran's big conflict funding. Yeah, Pete Hegseth wanted a bunch. They passed a bunch. The details coming up. 3 minutes. Alabama's morning news.
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4: There was a murder in Central Ohio that many people still don't want to talk about. The man who committed that crime once sat on death row, but now he's on the run. His name is Lester Eubanks. Lester didn't tunnel out of prison or scale a stone wall. On a December morning in 1973, he and a small group of inmates were granted permission to walk outside prison walls. His handcuffs were taken off. He changed into civilian clothing, and he and three others were driven to a local mall. They were told they could wander the stores and were asked to return to a designated meeting spot. Hours later, all the inmates came back, except Lester Eubanks, and he hasn't been seen since.
5: He had a full plan. The guy had a plan.
6: I was just astounded that this could actually happen.
4: There were many years when it seemed like no one was even looking for Lester. But recently, his whereabouts have become the focus of the U.S. Marshals Service, the federal agents who track fugitives. The case is testing the marshals.
7: Those nine lives are running out, and we're going to catch up with Lester.
4: And is being urged on by those hurt most by Lester's crime.
8: He's had enough free time. He confessed to the crime, and his time is up.
4: I'm Sunny Hostin with ABC News. Over the past year, a team from the ABC News Investigative Unit joined the search for Lester Eubanks. They uncovered new leads, possible sightings, and at every turn found resistance from those who want Lester Eubanks to be forgotten. What they've uncovered is a case that's about more than murder. It's about family loyalty, a life on the run, and a first-hand look at how the U.S. Marshals are trying to solve one of the oldest fugitive cases in American history. Now, they may be closer than ever. From ABC News.
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10: Rain chances back on the increase, partly to mostly cloudy for this Thursday, but scattered afternoon showers and storms likely, especially north. A 70% chance for rain today. Highs in the 80s tomorrow and Saturday. Tomorrow's rain chance 80%. Scattered storms and showers likely. Another good chance for showers and storms on Saturday. Could see some localized flooding issues, so stay weather alert. I'm WBRC First Alert Chief Meteorologist Wes Wyatt on your side.
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1: You know, voting regulations bill known as the Save America Act. Of course, this is a sticky subject when it comes to passing this. It makes so much common sense, but Democrats say, eh, we don't like it because you're going to force people to prove who they are, license and, you know, IDs and U.S. citizen. Oh, my gosh, don't even talk to us about that. You know, so it did. It was narrow. The vote was 216 to 214. All the Democrats, two Republicans, one independent who caucuses with Republicans opposed this. I don't know for the love of me why anybody would oppose this, especially Republicans, but. You know, we've got a couple in there that, you know, you never know where they're going to go. Now, this marks the latest push by the Republicans to enact Trump's top priorities after the bipartisan appropriations process broke down. Now, House Speaker Mike Johnson called it the party's best shot at enacting as much of the SAVE It Act as possible. So the resolution is the only first step in this party line reconciliation process. But this is what we were talking about the other day with Gary Palmer, as he said, through reconciliation, we might be able to get this done. He suggested to House Speaker Johnson, and sure enough, this is what's happening. It's unfolding through this process. The Senate now must also approve it before the committees begin, you know, writing the actual package, which then needs to clear both chambers. The Republicans chose that route because it lets them bypass Democratic resistance in the Senate and pass funding with a simple majority. I love that part of it. Yeah, the measure directs the House Armed Services Committee now to write legislation increasing spending up to about $60 billion, $13 billion for Intelligence Committee, $12 billion for Agriculture, and $10 billion for House Administration. Now, this is going to face some major hurdles in the Senate, where the SAVE Act has stalled for months without even majority support. It's unclear whether voting provisions, such as requiring proof of citizenship to register and a photo ID to vote, can survive Senate rules that bar non-budgetary policies from reconciliation. So many moving weird in the weeds parts and moving parts in this whole situation here. The war funding could also draw pushback, since, you know, several Republican senators have voted recently to rein Trump in on what's going on with Iran. If they pull the reins too tight on this president and stop him from completing the job, it'll be disastrous, and Iran will continue to do what Iran does. I don't think it's going to go that way, but you just never know. The way you're seeing so many people being elected on the far left in the Socialist Party, there's a lot of people that don't have an appetite for this war with Iran anymore, no matter what's going on. But Iran's hoping and praying that that's going to be the case, because we are inches away from totally destroying their nuclear capabilities. Meanwhile, the House bill that would ban members of Congress from trading stocks, the bill passed yesterday. Some good news there. So a lot of people have made some money.
13: It would add unnecessary and unrelated provisions that make it harder for Americans to vote.
1: There you go. That's Representative Johnny Elzewski concentrating on parts of the SAVE Act that were attached to the bill on the trading of the stocks part there. So the deal on this is, It would ban members of Congress from buying individual stocks while also requiring voters to show photo ID to cast a ballot. It all ties together in this particular bill about the stocks. The vote, 232 to 198, with 13 Democrats joining all the Republicans, which was kind of surprising, but good. The Stop Insider Trading Act would bar lawmakers, their spouses, and dependent children from buying new stocks, though they could keep what they already own. All right. Sponsored by Brian Steele of Wisconsin, said anybody who wants to day trade can do it on Wall Street. Democrats call the bill a sham. No, and it does not stop members from selling stocks or cover the president and vice president. Others objected to the voter ID provision, obviously calling it the bill that, you know, a bait and switch type of thing happening right there. So yeah, a lot of madness going on with pushing common sense through in our Congress right now. 628 Alabama's Morning News with an update from Fox and Leah Brandon. And checking traffic and weather together for you here in 3 minutes.
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2: Look at that. Tropical Storm Bertha expected to move inland to the central Gulf Coast and weaken, but heavy rain, localized flash flooding, gusty winds, rough surf, and dangerous rip currents will continue for coastal Louisiana into parts of Mississippi and western Florida panhandle. For the mid-Atlantic, warm and humid scattered afternoon thunderstorms, especially inland, highs generally in the upper 80s to the low 90s. For the southeast, hot and humid scattered thunderstorms, mainly during the afternoon and evening. For the northeast, mostly sunny to partly cloudy with lower humidity. A few isolated afternoon showers are possible in northern New England, but much of the region will enjoy pleasant summer weather. Midwest and Great Lakes, warm with scattered showers and thunderstorms, especially during the afternoons. Very hot across the southern plains. Highs near or above 100 in parts of Texas and Oklahoma. Isolated T-storms are possible. Rockies in the southwest, typical summer monsoon pattern with scattered afternoon and evening thunderstorms. Coastal California staying mild with clouds. Inland California, Oregon, and Washington remain warm to hot with abundant sunshine. That's your national forecast. I'm Jennifer Bolsoni.
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4: The center of the storm tracked further west toward Louisiana. Its powerful eastern side sent an 8 to 12 foot high surf and a 3-foot storm surge crashing onto the Alabama coastline. The newly renovated pier at Gulf State Park suffered severe damage. Intense wave action knocked out several sets of critical support pilings. It's closed for now. That storm surge pushed deep into the state park, leaving park roads and the entire campground completely impassable due to the standing water there. Enterprise police say that missing 2-year-old that was the subject of an Amber Alert has been found safe. The man who's believed to have abducted him, his uncle, has still not been found. Authorities say Shamarco Moore took the 2-year-old from a babysitter's house. I'm Leah Brandon.
5: And this is Alabama's Morning News with JT. We lead local. And now Fox News covers the world.
6: The Trump administration signs a deal with Saudi Arabia to develop nuclear power using American companies' reactors and fuel. Secretary of State Marco Rubio.
7: Any agreement that we would make on civil nuclear energy with Saudi Arabia or any other country is going to have safeguards in place to ensure that those cannot ever be turned into a weapons program.
6: The deal needs congressional approval. It's been 12 straight nights of airstrikes in Iran.
8: This follows a new warning from President Trump on Wednesday when he posted to True Social saying, from this point forward, anytime the Islamic Republic of Iran shoots at a ship in the Strait of Hormuz, whether it be by missile, rocket, drone, or any other device or weapon, the United States will bomb and destroy one bridge or power plant. While no vessels were attacked in the Strait overnight, a Saudi-owned oil tanker was targeted in the Red Sea by Houthi forces in Yemen.
6: It's Fox's Trey Yingst. Oil prices are up about 4% today. 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
9: :34 now, Alabama's Morning News. I'm JT. Horrible situation down at UCF, University of Central Florida. There's a body cam now. The cops, it has been released out there, and it shows a confrontation between cops and a transgender college student during an arrest that has gone viral. The student reportedly demanded officers refer to him as a her. So he just kept screaming, just say she. Listen to this.
10: Stop misgendering me! Just say she. Why do you let those kids get away with this? They are not supposed to be here.
11: If you don't lower your voice, I am going to put handcuffs on you, and I'm going to take you to a Baker Act facility. Lower your voice.
10: Try it.
11: Are you threatening me?
10: You're threatening me.
11: Can we get another unit to deal with Jay Lee here? He is having a breakdown.
10: Say! Oh, say!
9: Don't call it a he.
10: Just say the right pronoun.
11: What'd you say?
12: 7351.
11: Get down on the ground right now.
10: No!
11: You're about to get sprayed.
10: No! Just
11: get down on the ground right now.
10: Leave me alone!
11: I can come in there.
10: Leave me alone, please!
11: Okay, are you going to calm down?
10: I'm getting my phone out. I have to film this.
9: Oh, it's being filmed.
11: No, it's too late. It's too late now. He's going to be taken away.
10: Shay!
9: Well, there it is. And ultimately, the police did say she. Handcuffs still came out, and the arrest still did happen. Oh, my gosh. Millions of views on this video here. And some people are screaming about this, saying, you know, student was, not complying. And had the student complied, things would have gotten so out of control. So, yeah, the pepper spray came out, but then the taser came out and ultimately handcuffed and taken away. I clearly believe this is mental illness. I mean, the person needed help, that's for sure, on so many different angles. But once again, I don't care if you identify as a squirrel. When police officers ask you to comply, you ought to do that. That's not when you want to argue your case as if you're in court. That will come. People get hurt by not complying. And this was just a complete mental breakdown here. And it went sideways. Oh, my gosh. Things can go better if you just comply. But once again, I'm standing with the mental illness as a situation here. All right, up in just about 3 minutes, another check on traffic and weather together for you. Plus, John Decker, our White House correspondent, the latest on Iran in just about 3 minutes.
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17: You know, America's produced like lots and lots of stuff. Just piles of stuff. The fact of the matter is all day long, every day, there are warehouses full of stuff getting just pushed off a cliff. All day, every day.
15: Betsy Ann Nagoski, who runs the Canary Records label.
17: A friend of mine said that what he loves is being the guy standing at the edge of the cliff, waving his arms, going, "Wait, no, let me look at those first before you throw them away. I think there might be some good stuff in there. I think there might be some stories. I don't think we should throw all those away yet."
15: We have a season, 10 episodes of stories from that realm, of things that were just barely saved, and in some cases, not saved at all. A bizarre tale of two infamous New Yorkers.
18: They booby-trapped their home and turned it into a sealed fortress of ephemera.
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19: It's over. 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
9: Hey, it's JT. 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
16: Rain chances back on the increase, partly to mostly cloudy for this Thursday, but scattered afternoon showers and storms likely, especially north. A 70% chance for rain today. Highs in the 80s tomorrow and Saturday. Tomorrow's rain chance 80%. Scattered storms and showers likely. Another good chance for showers and storms on Saturday. Could see some localized flooding issues, so stay weather alert. I'm WBRC First Alert Chief Meteorologist Wes Wyatt on your side.
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9: We'll be in here about 7:10 this morning. Interesting couple of cases to go over. Live Nation being sued now. And also Jack Smith. You remember that name, right? Hit with criminal referral as the GOP is pushing towards prosecution on this. Oh, yeah. We'll get inside this and see if it's got any legs. But joining us now is John Decker, our White House correspondent, for an update on what's happening with Iran. John, welcome in. Thanks for being here.
22: JT, thanks for having me on today. Really appreciate it.
9: Boy, I'll tell you, the barrage continues. More threats from the president as Fox polls have come out now and said America's kind of waning away from the appetite for this war. But a lot of money was pushed through by the House yesterday to fund this again. As Pete Hegseth was before the Senate the other day saying, hey, we need some more money if we're going to finish this. So let's zero down on the last 24 hours and what's going on.
22: Well, you're right. The House, in a bipartisan fashion, passed the National Defense Authorization Act, what's known as the NDAA, needs to be passed every year, and typically is passed in a bipartisan fashion. So you had, I think, six House Democrats siding with most Republicans, and most Democrats said they didn't support it because of their opposition to the war in Iran. It now needs to pass the Senate, and we'll see what happens there. But for the president, tough day yesterday for the president, tough day for our country. When you factor in, it was a dignified transfer for four fallen service members who paid the ultimate sacrifice, the president beginning his day by going out to Dover, Delaware. We saw some of those images on television, really tough to see with those flag-draped coffins. And then what we don't see is the president privately meeting with those families who lost loved ones. That's got to be extremely tough for any president. And you could tell it was tough for President Trump yesterday.
9: You know, and it's you make a great point, John, because as listeners and viewers of the situation, you know, we hear it on the radio. We see the images and discussions on televisions. But when you see and can touch a casket of an American soldier that has come back, coming off of the planes, and the family members are right there, it really strikes home and hits hard with a lot of people. There's no doubt about that. And now I'm not sure how many we've lost so far. I think, 18, something like that?
22: It's 18.
9: 18.
22: Yeah,
9: 18. And, you know,
22: 18 young men and women. It's really tough. But, you know, the thing that you have to remember, these are real patriots. It's an all-volunteer armed forces that America has. And these people have stepped up and volunteer to defend our country. And, you know, I think that we should all salute them, you know, for what they do on a daily basis, not just those who paid the ultimate sacrifice, but the ones doing all that for our country every day.
9: Yeah, you're right. It really does strike home when you zero in on it and take a look at it. But you're right, 100% true patriots for this nation here. And to see the pushback on these people saying we're, you know, warmongers and Trump just wants to bomb the world and he's losing his mind. It's just ridiculous And they don't see the fact that what the president's trying to do is protect the United States from nuclear war. And Iran, this regime, I don't believe is ever going to, you know, budge on giving up those, you know, nuclear capabilities. It doesn't seem that. But, you know, we saw Marco Rubio talking to Asian leaders and saying that the U.S. is remaining, you know, diligent on willing to negotiate with Iran. Though he warned there will be consequences. And it looks like, you know, every time they threaten to, you know, blow something up in the Strait or, you know, one of the other proxies getting involved with other countries, you know, here comes some more strikes. So they're intensifying.
22: They are intensifying. You know, I think today is going to be the 13th straight day of military operations against various strategic sites in Iran. And, you know, that's going to continue. The president mentioned a specific site that the U.S. may be focusing on. That's that Pickaxe Mountain, where the centrifuges may be located, according to Israeli intelligence. So we'll see if in the next few days we'll see an operation taking place there. That may actually involve B-52s. In order to destroy that site.
9: Yeah, it's deep down in, and Iran feels pretty confident that that's going to be tough to get to if, in fact, they're actually there. We think they are. Intelligence pretty good.
22: Right.
9: But all right, John Decker, thank you so much for the update, buddy. I sure do appreciate you. 6:47 now, Alabama's Morning News. Don't forget, you can always get the update with John Decker daily in our podcast section on the iHeartRadio app and also at WERCFM.com. Check it out there. By the way, Iran denied that it was harboring a secret nuclear complex there at Pickaxe. Of course they denied after President Trump threatened to strike the site in the center of the country. Well, you know, if you don't have it there, then you got nothing to worry about. So we'll find out, won't we? By the way, Yemen's Houthis are preparing to strike vessels in the southern Red Sea. A maritime security group led by the U.S. Navy warned them, you do this, and we're going to launch a wave of strikes against the other entities in your country. So look out now. And the Iranian military targets are front and center as well. The U.S. is moving forces now, weapons and medics to the Middle East to give President Donald Trump some more, you know, broader military options. And the Houthis said that they targeted two Saudi oil tankers because of the new Red Sea blockade. The United Kingdom temporarily withdrawn its diplomatic staff from Iran. Well, I would think that anybody that's an ally of the United States would want to get the heck out of Dodge, right? At this point, Iran's foreign minister warned that Tehran will respond powerfully to any U.S. military attack. Well, I think you've already had those attacks and about 90%, 95% of your capabilities have been destroyed. No, please, Iran. 6:48, Alabama's Morning News. Up next, going to be talking with Don Palmer, former member of the U.S. Election Assistance Commission. As we get ready with several states set to vote on major election-related ballot measures this year, and election integrity, are we where we need to be? I wouldn't say we are, but we'll get the update. Don Palmer, expert in this area, joins us here in 3 minutes after traffic and weather together.
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3: This is in German. 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
4: Can't you just make a movie about mobsters where they don't swear?
0: We'll uncover some startling truths. September 11th was still more than a week away.
4: He claiming Mr. Rogers had something to do with 9/11?
3: I think he's not claiming it. I think he's about to prove it, Greg.
0: We'll go on a journey of self-discovery.
4: Night of the Comet is one of the greatest movies. Yeah. Well,
3: no, it's not, but...
4: I immediately back off this.
0: And confront our own shameful opinions.
4: Why should the pros who get, at least they get paid for it? 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
3: The New Radicals.
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10: Rain chances back on the increase, partly to mostly cloudy for this Thursday, but scattered afternoon showers and storms likely, especially north. A 70% chance for rain today. Highs in the 80s tomorrow and Saturday. Tomorrow's rain chance 80%. Scattered storms and showers likely. Another good chance for showers and storms on Saturday. Could see some localized flooding issues, so stay weather alert. I'm WBRC First Alert Chief Meteorologist Wes Wyatt on your side.
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11: What's happening as we get ready for the big midterms coming up very soon? Don Palmer is with us, a former member of the United States Election Assistance Commission. Don, welcome in. Thanks for being here.
12: Good morning, JT.
11: I would think that Alabama is probably one of the better states when it comes to, you know, cleaning up databases for, you know, voters and watching IDs and, you know, tightening up, you know, what's common sense to most people. But the rest of the country, pretty questionable right now. So where are we as far as, you know, you can tell on election integrity and some motions and possible ballot measures that will be coming up concerning all this?
12: Well, I think everybody sees the battle that's happening at the federal level in the Congress over election integrity with voter ID and citizenship verification. But I think that one of the untold stories is what's happening in the states. And once again, you know, in 2026, many states are enshrining or trying to enshrine these good election policies into the state constitutions. And so There's going to be about 12 to 14 states that are going to have citizenship requirements to vote and or voter ID on the ballot and to put it in their state constitution. So these are some fundamental good ways to get election policies enshrined. And it's really a good opportunity for voters. It's really in their hands directly. You know, often states will pass a law with the state legislators and they represent us. But this is actually a direct vote of the people on ballot initiatives. And this is going to be happening across the country on citizenship and voter ID.
11: You know, I'm not really in favor of national elections, if you will, national laws. But I got to think that there's some certain common sense. And doesn't our Constitution speak to the fact that only U.S. citizens should vote and the ID situation? My gosh, we got a show ID to pick up concert tickets at will call. So I don't understand why there's so much confusion on proving who you are and being a legal citizen. You go to any other country. If I'm on vacation in France, for instance, and all of a sudden, tomorrow's election day here. Oh, I think I'll just go vote. That's not going to happen.
12: Well, you know, voter ID really is, you want to be the person that's registered to vote. You know, when you show up to vote, that ID is sort of the gold standard. It's like, I am who I say I am, and I've been able to prove it. I think one of the issues we have with citizenship is, you know, it's a fundamental thing that we just took for granted for a number of years in this country that, yeah, you have to be a citizen of Alabama, you have to be a citizen of the United States to vote. But when you have a lot of non-citizens that are living in your country and or illegals or even resident aliens who are authorized to be here, the problem is that, you know, sometimes they do register and they do vote. And because politics sometimes is games, politics likes to play games, you would seem to be one of the most fundamental parts of voting. But you'd be surprised how many politicians are like, well, it's not a problem. We don't really need to show and verify our identity. But look, we just saw in New Jersey what happens when we don't have procedures in place. You know, 6,600 non-citizens get on the voter rolls and we're shocked. We're just shocked at what happened.
11: Well, and it's a problem everywhere. There's still people that, you know, some even dead that seem to be still on the voter rolls. And this mail-in ballot situation, I think, is something else that needs to look at. Your thoughts on that? And does that open the door for potential more fraud? I mean, my sister, you know, received four ballots and there were three people in the house, but they mailed all four back. I mean, it's crazy that that we have election day, but it's not really election day. Absentee, mail-in ballots, count them after they've been postmarked or not. I mean, where would you tighten things up if you were in charge of all of this?
12: Well, I think that, you know, I served in the military. I served overseas. So, you know, there's always going to be some absentee voters. But you really need to make that request so the election office knows that, yep, Don Palmer needs a ballot and we need to send it to him. But I think that there's real problems with the post office. There's real problems, like you mentioned, multiple ballots going to a residence. We just don't do a great job of maintaining the accuracy of the voter rolls. And, you know, I mean, states like Alabama have worked with other states to try to improve that because people move all over the country. But there's a lot of work to be done on that. And I think you see that in the SAVE Act and you see that with state laws in Alabama and other states. It's a real problem. It hasn't yet been solved on how we just sort of maintain the best address for voters. So we're not sending five ballots to one residence. But I really think if you can't keep your rolls clean, you shouldn't be mailing ballots to residents because they're not likely there.
11: I 100% agree with you. Well, Don, we'll talk again as we get closer to midterms for sure. But thank you so much for joining me this morning. I appreciate you.
12: Thanks for having me.
11: Absolutely. 6:58 now, Alabama's Morning News with Fox News and an update coming up here in just about 3 minutes. Also, Leah Brannon, a check on traffic and weather together. Stay with us.
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11: Well, we got some rain. We certainly needed some of that rain, but with that comes some damp areas around your house, right? How's your basement or crawl space? Well, might be time to take a look at that basement or crawl space. 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Well, you've got to take care of these problems because it's not going to fix itself. 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
11: Good morning, it's JT. Thank you so much for being here this morning, just after 7 o'clock now on Alabama's Morning News, giving you everything you need to start your day, including traffic and weather together.
22: We still just have road work this morning. We have bridge replacement work on Pump House Road in both directions at Highway 280. A closure for road work on Richard Arrington Boulevard between 1st Avenue South and 1st Avenue North. Also, camera maintenance on Section Line Road between 2nd Avenue Northwest and I-65. I'm Michelle Gilliard in the Traffic Center.
10: Rain chances back on the increase, partly to mostly cloudy for this Thursday, but scattered afternoon showers and storms likely, especially north. A 70% chance for rain today. Highs in the 80s tomorrow and Saturday. Tomorrow's rain chance 80%. Scattered storms and showers likely. Another good chance for showers and storms on Saturday. Could see some localized flooding issues, so stay weather alert. I'm WBRC First Alert Chief Meteorologist Wes Wyatt on your side.
21: Right now, it's 74 degrees at Birmingham's News Traffic and Weather Station. 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
11: 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Update from Fox News here in just a couple of minutes. But first, we lead local. Here's Leah Brandon.
23: The Alabama Supreme Court has not yet ruled on the merits of Tommy Tuberville's constitutional eligibility to run for governor. Instead, the state's highest court has issued a procedural order to grant an expedited briefing schedule to hear the appeal regarding the challenge to his residency. All final briefs have to be submitted to the Alabama Supreme Court by August 28th. Justice Greg Cook has recused himself, and the plaintiffs plan to ask other justices to step aside. The Elmore County Sheriff's Office is warning you about a scam involving inmates at the county jail. Sheriff Bill Franklin says scammers pretending to be a deputy or bail bondsman call inmate relatives and tell them they can get the inmate released if the relative pays a fee.
24: If you receive the phone call, if they initiate the contact, hang up, you call the bondsman of your choice or either call us and we'll tell you what's going on.
23: He says quite often the inmate doesn't even know about the call on their behalf and their relatives have lost hundreds or thousands of dollars in the scam. Franklin says never give out your social security number or bank information over the phone. An ammonia leak leading to an evacuation of employees at the Tyson Foods plant in Gadsden. 100 were taken to a local church. 4 people had to be hospitalized. They're expected to recover. And the Alabama Crimson Tide on stage at SEC Media Days yesterday. Reporters flooding representatives with the question of who will take over as starting quarterback. Will it be senior Austin Mack or sophomore Keelon Russell? Here's DB Zabian Brown.
25: Amazing guys on and off the field.
0: And, you know, they do have different skill sets. They provide different strengths to the offense. You know, Mac, he's not going to make a wrong decision. And Keelan's lightning in a bottle, so really can't go wrong. And I love being around those guys, and I'm thankful to call those guys my teammates.
23: Head coach Kalen DeBoer says it'll be a tough decision to name the starter. I'm Leah Brandon, and this is Alabama's Morning News with JT. We lead local, and now Fox News covers the world.
1: Another night of American bombing in Iran. I'm Dave Anthony, Fox News, the 12th consecutive night.
2: It looks like they're not ready to make a deal, so they're going to continue to pay a price. And they're going, every night the price gets higher and higher and higher.
1: Secretary of State Marco Rubio at a regional summit in the Philippines. U.S. Central Command said in a statement they hit more military targets, trying to further degrade Iran's ability to threaten ships in the Strait of Hormuz. But as Fox's Jonathan Savage reports, it's not just Iran and not just the Strait being targeted now.
3: Houthi rebels in Yemen are trying to stop Saudi Arabian ships from using the Red Sea. The Iran-backed group says it struck two Saudi oil tankers yesterday. The near closure of the Strait of Hormuz by Iran has meant the Yemeni side of the Arabian Peninsula has become ever more important. Eight other tankers have chosen to avoid that area in recent days.
1: And oil prices continue to surge, rising another 4% today. WTI back over $90 a barrel, a six-week high, driving the price at the gas pump higher, up 15 cents the past week. But President Trump said at a Republican rally in Marietta, Georgia,
4: I just want you to remember that if you're paying a little bit more, a lot of it's come down now.
1: Touting the June drop in inflation.
25: So the latest Fox News poll shows about 75% of voters say inflation has caused them financial hardship. The president, who campaigned on the economy, now receiving negative marks on the issue, with 65% saying they disapprove of his performance.
1: That's Fox's Madeline Rivera. As the U.S. keeps battling Iran with the goal of preventing them from having a nuclear weapon, the Trump administration's worked out a much different nuclear deal with Saudi Arabia to help them develop nuclear power. Energy Secretary Chris Wright tells Fox Business,
26: Saudi Arabia has been an ally of the United States since the nation's forming, and I'm thrilled in our efforts and where this is going. This will be top level, highest standards for nuclear safety and safeguards.
1: It would pave the way for the Saudis to enrich uranium for nuclear energy, but that'll be under scrutiny from lawmakers. Congress would have to approve the agreement. America's listening to Fox News.
11: It is 7:07 now. Alabama's Morning News. I'm JT. Glad to have you along this morning, folks. We appreciate you spending some time with us on this Thursday. My gosh, weekend right around the corner. And Kirby Fair is going to be joining us. He just walked into the studio. Good morning, sir. Good to see you, as always. How you been?
27: Good morning, JT. I'm doing great, man. How are you doing?
11: Pretty good. I mean, can you believe it's July 23rd already? And it's like, wait a minute. Didn't we just start summer? And here we go back to school. And football season's right around the corner.
27: 4 weeks, man.
11: Holy cow.
27: 4 weeks.
11: SEC Media Days, you know, going on. Yeah, so I got to ask you quickly out of the gate, where's Bama going to land? Where's Auburn going to land? What are your thoughts on just those two teams right now?
27: Optimistic for Auburn. I'm hoping 7 or 8 wins, looks like to me.
11: Okay.
27: Right. Alabama, I think, is being vastly underestimated, which I think is really good for them.
11: Okay.
27: I look for them to be in the 12.
11: I think a lot of focus has been on the defense. They look solid as can be. A lot of concern, if there's any, really, is the offensive line.
27: Yes, I've heard that.
11: Specifically tight ends and situations like that. So I think they said, we'll just have to wait and see. You know, we'll see what comes out of fall camp and see where they're at on that.
27: But I look for better running back play, though. I think they've got some running backs down there that can do a good job, and they got two really good quarterbacks.
11: Well, they better get their act together on the front line, because you can have all the good running backs you need, but if you ain't got a blocker in front of you.
27: You can put Herschel and Bo back there, but you got to have a hole, right?
11: Right, exactly. Now, Derrick Henry might not need that much help, but yeah, so I can't wait. I'm so fired up for it, too. And I'm looking forward to it. All right, we got a couple of cases to talk about. Live Nation is being sued.
27: Yes.
11: And then I wanted to get your thoughts, as there was a trans student that was tased and arrested over a pronoun meltdown. Just crazy what happened here. And we'll play some of the audio for you. This happened at the University of Central Florida. And, it went sideways. So we'll talk more about that. But I'm interested to know what's going on with the Live Nation situation.
27: Yeah.
11: Coming up here in just about 3 minutes. Kirby Ferris with us from Ferris, Riley & Pitt. We'll check traffic and weather together next. Stay with us.
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29: Noah Kahan is sorry, and he wants you to know it.
30: Laying on a steel roof, leaks
5: reach through the shield.
29: The singer is apologizing after canceling his New York City concert at the last minute. He says he wanted to perform last Saturday, but severe weather forced him to call off the show. Khan is currently on his Great Divide Stadium tour. Disney Plus is launching a documentary about Julie Andrews. The project will offer an intimate and revealing look at Andrews' extraordinary career from British vaudeville to her meteoric rise as a global superstar. An official title and a 2027 release date will be announced at a later date. The Grateful Dead hope you'll be trucking to their next meetup at the movies.
6: This year's meetup is going to feature the band's 1991 concert at Giant Stadium in New Jersey. The show was part of the Grateful Dead's The Supper Tour of 1991. The 2026 meetup at the movies will hit select theaters worldwide August 8th and 10th. Tickets are on sale now. I'm Mark Mayfield.
29: And Pat McAfee is getting into music. The sports media personality's first country album, The Diary of a Polarizing Figure, is set to drop next month. He says he's built it from songs and stories that he's been writing for decades. That's entertainment. I'm Daria Albinger.
11: Hey, it's JT. Let me ask you a question. 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
5: Rain chances back on the increase, partly to mostly cloudy for this Thursday, but scattered afternoon showers and storms likely, especially north. A 70% chance for rain today. Highs in the 80s.

0: If this had been the CFO or CEO making these statements, I'd be like, that's coming in.
1: Okay.
0: But these are much lower level employees. Now, they were still in management, but they were much lower level.
1: It's almost
0: employees.
1: Gossiping.
0: It was banter between them and coworkers.
1: It's National Enquirer discussion.
0: It is. So I don't really know how relevant it is. And at the same time, I think it's far more prejudicial than it is probative. So I would have kept that out.
1: Yeah. Yeah. Well, we'll see how it goes. They haven't settled anything yet, right? This is ongoing in New York.
0: This is ongoing. Yeah. I haven't followed much of this.
1: But that's interesting. Yeah, yeah, yeah, good points. All right, well, coming up next, going to be talking about complying with law enforcement and when it doesn't go so well. As a trans student at the University of Central Florida, had a come apart, if you will, as my Aunt Margaret used to say. Well, that poor thing had a come apart. Oh, you'll hear it next. Stay with us.
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3: Hey, this is Jamie Loftus, and this is my new weekly show, 16th Minute of Fame, the podcast where every episode I take a closer look at an internet character of the day. Who were they? What made them so notorious? How did the internet, or sometimes the algorithm, choose them? And what does a person do when they're suddenly confronted with more attention than the human psyche can handle? Take The Dress, a story that went uber viral in early 2015 in spite of being, well, kind of a boring optical illusion. A mother of the bride in Scotland took a picture of a dress she was thinking about wearing to her daughter's wedding. But she saw the dress as blue with black lace, and her daughter saw it as white with gold lace. One BuzzFeed post later, every single person on the internet was talking about the dress. But to me, the dress is a story about the last couple of months when the internet was still sort of fun. It was shortly before the stories that spread across the internet stopped being driven by exploited millennials with useless arts degrees and started being decided by algorithms hell-bent on growing internet usership at all costs. And on a long enough timeline, the story of the dress is one entangled with abuse and media exploitation. Internet history is a tricky thing to be invested in. It feels like every time a bad with business billionaire buys up another platform, history starts being erased. With the team at Cool Zone Media, we're taking these characters' 16th minute of fame to see what their moment meant to them and what it says about us.
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10: Rain chances back on the increase, partly to mostly cloudy for this Thursday, but scattered afternoon showers and storms likely, especially north. A 70% chance for rain today. Highs in the 80s tomorrow and Saturday. Tomorrow's rain chance 80%. Scattered storms and showers likely. Another good chance for showers and storms on Saturday. Could see some localized flooding issues, so stay weather alert. I'm WBRC First Alert Chief Meteorologist Wes Wyatt on your side.
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1: This a trans student down at the University of Central Florida.
0: I did see that. And you talking about disturbing. Wow.
1: Well here's a little bit of it. And then I want to talk to you about this whole situation from a legal standpoint. But here's where a trans student at the University of Central Florida, a guy that is wanting to be a girl, losing it. Saying, call me she.
11: Stop mistreating me! Just say she. Why do you let those kids get away with this? They are not supposed to be here.
12: If you don't lower your voice, I am going to put handcuffs on you and I'm going to take you to a Baker Act facility. You lower your voice.
11: Try it.
12: Are you threatening me?
11: You're threatening me.
12: Can we get another unit to deal with Jay Lee here? He is having a breakdown.
1: He's having a breakdown.
11: Mm-hmm. Just say the right pronoun.
12: What'd you say?
1: Well, there it is. And it went on for 3, 4, 5 minutes. They ultimately tased this person, put them in handcuffs, and arrested them.
0: Right.
1: To me, this is mental illness. Classic case of a complete mental breakdown.
0: Yeah, I'm not a psychologist, but that certainly looks like a breakdown to me. And you know, it underscores what the police have to deal with probably on a daily basis. It just, what they have to deal with is incredible. Wow.
1: First of all, every doctor I've talked to, every psychiatrist I've talked to, everybody that's in the medical field, and I don't understand pediatricians going along with transgender surgery for 12-year-olds. That's another discussion. But they say this case or this type of person that's going through gender dysphoria, it's not a biological issue. It's a psychological issue and should be dealt with through psychiatry. It's a mental thing. So with that said, I don't care if this person identifies as a unicorn. When officers show up, you should comply with them and then argue your case after the fact, right? Because this will create nothing but problems.
0: 100%. You should comply, be respectful, do what you're asked to do. And if you have a problem or if you're not guilty of what they're saying, there's recourse for that. If you don't want to get tased and you don't want to get thrown down on the ground, then just do what they're asked to do. It's not complicated.
1: Here's the problem, I think, in this specific case. The person, and it is a human being. And
0: absolutely,
1: you know,
0: yes.
1: And you get to the point where you're no longer, looking at this person going, oh, that's just bizarro, weirdo, crazy, throw him in jail. And, you're like, this person has problems.
0: Needs some help.
1: This person needs help, mental health.
0: You know, JT, I am so happy to see that our police force are bringing in mental health professionals now to help officers deal with this. Because if you don't have mental health training, I don't know how you deal with that, You
1: don't
0: recognize.
1: Who ever would have thought that we'd be talking about this 10 years ago, 20 years ago?
0: Yeah.
1: I mean, seriously? And the surgeries that are taking place, especially for minors, I think we're kind of pulling back on that these days. And if you want to do something as an adult, have at it.
0: Absolutely.
1: But you can't act a fool and have a come apart and disobey law enforcement.
0: Right.
1: Not the time and place.
0: I've asked officers about, hey, when you get pulled over, what do you want people to do? What's the right thing for a person to do?
1: Yeah.
0: And the officers have told me, look, pull over. And I didn't think about this, JT. Cut your car off.
1: Yes. I've seen that. Please turn your car off.
0: Yeah, so that we know you're not going to run. Put your hands in a place where we can see them and just show a little bit of common courtesy like you would anybody else.
1: Yeah.
0: And that's all they're looking for.
1: And at night, turn your interior lights on.
0: Sure.
1: Let them see what's going on. Roll your windows down. Let them get a look. You know, you got tinted windows. Not a good idea to crack your window 2 inches and say, I've got my rights.
0: Because, I mean, you know, they don't know if there's a shotgun behind that tinted window
1: right.
0: or not.
1: Exactly.
0: So just do those simple things so that the officer's got a comfort level that, hey, I'm going to get to go home tonight.
1: Mm-hmm.
0: And just show a little common courtesy like you would anybody that you deal with. And I think things work out a lot better for you. And, you know, I've had a lot of cases, JT, where that is mentioned to me from officers, DUI cases and things like that. Your client was really respectful. And
1: that goes a long way when it comes time to talking about it in the courtroom.
0: It matters.
1: Yeah. All right. Well, if you don't have to go, a Fox poll just came out on people's temperatures on a number of things, including this war. I'd like to poll you. Can you hang for
0: a
1: few more minutes? All right. We'll go through the results of this new Fox poll and see where people stand on this right now. Coming up after bottom of the hour update with Fox News and Leah Brandon, and a check on this traffic and weather together as well in just about 3 minutes.
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15: Imagine you're struggling with back pain for months. 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
16: And the words that he said that I wanted to hear was, I could fix you. And, you know, those are magic words. 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
17: Nothing but good reports and a list of accolades that were 2 pages long.
18: When you talk to him, he's engaging. He seems very intelligent. He's witty. He's charming.
19: He'd always talk about, I'm going to be a doctor.
18: But he has this dark side that he likes to keep separate and hidden from everybody else.
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21: Christopher Daniel Dunch.
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15: From Wondery, the network behind Dirty John, I'm your host and reporter, Laura Beal. 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
7: A
3: corpse was found in Montgomery, but the man who's believed to have abducted him, his uncle, has not been found. Authorities claim Shermarco Moore abducted the two-year-old from a babysitter's house. Moore's wanted on an active warrant on a charge of kidnapping. The Irondale City Council launching a new project aimed at improving water safety and ensuring more residents learn how to swim. This comes after a series of recent drowning deaths across central Alabama. The council unanimously approving using $1,000 in mayoral discretionary funds to begin Project Lifesaver. And the city of Chelsea voting to put a one-year moratorium on business licenses and building permits for data centers. Officials say they'll spend that time reviewing city policies on zoning and regulations. I'm Leah Brandon. And this is Alabama's Morning News with JT. We lead local. And now Fox News covers the world.
4: Fox News, I'm CJ Papa. The U.S. bombs Iran for a 12th straight night. Fox's Jackie Heinrich at the White House.
5: The president is responding to Iran's refusal to relinquish its nuclear ambitions with escalation. Iran's foreign minister vowed retaliation, an eye for an eye.
4: Secretary of State Marco Rubio responding.
6: The president's policy is a head for an eye. I mean, honestly, that's what it's going to be. I mean, they will pay a very heavy price.
4: He's in the Philippines, where he met with his Russian counterpart about Russia's war in Ukraine.
6: In order to end this war, will require something that both Russia and Ukraine can agree to.
4: A secretary says the president most cares about that people stop dying. Gas ticking up 3 cents overnight for a gallon regular, landing at $4.09. That from AAA, it's up 15 cents from a week ago. 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
1: Now in Alabama's Morning News. I'm JT. Jeff Manasso is going to be joining us here, our Fox correspondent, in just a few minutes. As Canada now has scrapped the Gordie Howe Bridge, a famous hockey player, ribbon cutting with the United States over these tariffs that President Trump has put on Canada. So more on that coming up in just a minute. Kirby Ferris still in the studio with us here. Wanted to get your thoughts. Some new Fox polling numbers have come out. So I'm going to poll you and see where you land on this.
0: JT, I haven't seen this at all. Okay. This will be fun.
1: All right. Donald Trump's job approval numbers. Steady, ticking up or ticking down?
0: I'd say ticking down.
1: Yes, correct on that one there. How Republicans and Democrats feel when they rate the economy?
0: I'd say that's ticking down.
1: For both parties or just one?
0: Oh, I would think the Democrats are saying it's ticking down. The Republicans are probably saying it's steady.
1: Well, when it comes to the economy, Republicans join Democrats and independents in rating the economy negatively.
0: Wow.
1: 4 in 10 voters want a dramatic or revolutionary change when it comes to our economy situation.
0: Wow.
1: So these are kitchen table discussions across America. And whether you're Democrat, independent, or Republican, there's strain on people's wallets.
0: Wow.
1: Right now,
0: there right? is. I mean, people are suffering.
1: You see it. I see it. Okay. Yeah. Income equality. Now, defining income equality, it goes to socialist views versus capitalist views.
0: I agree with that.
1: Who do you think the nation, these people that were polled, favor handling that better, Democrats or Republicans?
0: I would assume they would favor Republicans handling that.
1: Wrong. Voters say Democrats can better handle income equality, plus 22 points.
0: Plus 22?
1: Yes.
0: And this is a Fox poll?
1: Yes. Healthcare?
0: I'd say everybody says that everybody gives negative rating on healthcare, I would assume.
1: Who handles it better? Who has the potential to handle it better, Democrats or Republicans?
0: I would think they'd said Democrats.
1: And you're correct on that. Inflation?
0: Oh, here's a big one.
1: Mm-hmm.
0: Because historically, you would assume it would be heavily leaning towards Republicans. So I'm going to say that.
1: Nope. These people are saying, we think the Democrats can do a little bit better with it.
0: What does this say about the midterms?
1: That's exactly right. But here's the other thing. All right, so with things like that, the crime now, you know, they say Republicans.
0: They got to say Republicans are doing a better job.
1: National security, Republicans.
0: Got to be Republicans.
1: Government spending, they think the Democrats can handle that better. You know why? Because there's so much discussion about the request from Pete Hegseth and others.
0: That's correct.
1: We need billions more to continue with.
0: What was the number, $97 billion that I heard in the hearing the other day?
1: Yeah.
0: I mean, that's a shocking
1: We've already
0: number.
1: Spent $63 billion.
0: It's incredible. Isn't
1: it? War is expensive.
0: Yes.
1: But here's what may affect the midterms, and I've seen some numbers on this too. The crazy left of the Democratic Party, the socialist wackos, that in some cities are getting nominations and winning. I don't think that reflects the entire country. I think you get outside these woke cities, and America's still like common sense and like, there ain't no way we're getting this Islamic revolutionary attitude in New York City that's going to be, that ain't translating to Iowa.
0: No, you talk to Alabama Democrats about that and see what you get.
1: Right.
0: Right.
1: Even Democrats are like, no. Whoa. I mean, you've seen the videos of Dearborn, Michigan.
0: Yes.
1: The same stuff's going on now in Manhattan. And they're screaming from the tops of their, you know, rooftops. Islam will take over America.
0: We talked about this at dinner the other night. Isn't this reminiscent of the Tea Party movement and the Republican
1: Party?
0: And just...
1: It's...
0: They can't get out of that. No, neither party can get out of their own way.
1: I mean, Donald Trump's polarizing, that's for sure. I think everybody realizes that. Okay. But I think he's polarizing and had to be to get change done. He did it one time, learned the lay of the land, how to maneuver in Washington. Round two, he already knew the game. He already knew the ground rules. I'm coming in with my agenda, and we're getting started, you know, week one, day one. And he got a lot accomplished his first year, and he's still trying to make America great again. And everybody uses that MAGA like it's a four-letter word, and F-bombs are dropping. But MAGA stands for Making America Great Again. And I think by locking the border down, you know, I don't think that's really crazy. The Iran situation, they were real close to nuclear capabilities. I think trying to keep not only the United States, but the globe safe, that move had to be made. It's been 47 years. They've been slaughtering their own people enough. And the economy gets the inflation in the economy right now without the Iran war is actually on pretty good track, according to economists. This is a functional issue of the circumstances affecting perception on the economy and causing some issues. But if this war goes away, the economy's solid in the United States.
0: So how much, you know, when he was running this last term, he talked extensively about wars and no more wars and not getting involved in wars. How much do you think that's going to come back to haunt in the midterms?
1: Yeah, I don't know. You know, Americans don't really have an appetite for war. They want it over. I mean, who says, yeah, let's do it? I mean,
0: nobody.
1: But you dig deep and look and try to understand why it's happening. And you know, you and I are closer to it. We kind of follow this more than a lot of folks, right. You know, the regular voters. But I think that, you know, this Iran situation was imminent. I think there's, you know, a reason and justified for doing what we're doing with this.
0: Well, so many administrations have looked at it, talked about it.
1: And don't do anything about it. And it was just, okay, Iran sees that. And they're like, oh, well, let's just keep moving then. Let's make more centrifuges.
0: We certainly see now why the other administrations are going, we've got to stay away from that because it's a mess.
1: Politically polarizing.
0: It's a mess once you get in there.
1: Well, Donald Trump don't give a rip about political polarizing. He gives a rip from his heart, in my opinion, to take care of this country, America first. And he's doing that. But not everybody's on board with it, clearly.
0: Yeah.
1: Yeah, but it'd be interesting with the midterms. You know, those polling numbers say one thing, but then the crazy lefty socialist party says another thing. And you start seeing more of these crazy Islamic Guard types of people dancing in the streets in Manhattan. You talk to folks in New York about what's going on up there. Whew. All right, 7:42. Alabama's morning news, traffic and weather together coming up. Thank you, buddy. I appreciate
0: it. Great to see you, JT.
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9: Daphne Caruana Galizia was a Maltese investigative journalist and blogger who spent her life fighting for truth, justice, and decency in a country overrun by corruption. 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
9: 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My name is Manuel De Lilla, former political operative turned journalist.
11: I'm John Sweeney, a former BBC journalist and investigative reporter. 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
16: The U.S. is reporting the most measles cases in 35 years, with more than 5 months still left in 2026. According to data from Johns Hopkins University's U.S. Measles Tracker, the country has reported 2,295 cases as of Tuesday, surpassing last year's total, and is the highest annual count since the disease was eliminated in the U.S. in 2000. Officials say the confirmed number of cyclosporiasis cases linked to an ongoing outbreak could be higher than 11,000. The CDC providing a recent update saying across 41 states, the outbreak investigation has predominantly been linked to at least five states, Indiana, Michigan, Ohio, West Virginia, and Kentucky. Health Secretary Robert F. Kennedy Jr. has said the outbreak is under control. Health update. I'm Sarah Lee Kessler.
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2: Weather.
28: Rain chances back on the increase, partly to mostly cloudy for this Thursday, but scattered afternoon showers and storms likely, especially north. A 70% chance for rain today. Highs in the 80s tomorrow and Saturday. Tomorrow's rain chance 80%. Scattered storms and showers likely. Another good chance for showers and storms on Saturday. Could see some localized flooding issues, so stay weather alert. I'm WBRC First Alert Chief Meteorologist Wes Wyatt on your side.
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1: Jeff Manasso, our Fox correspondent, joining us now to take a look and see what's going on with Canada scrapping the old Gordie Howe Bridge ribbon-cutting ceremony with the U.S. over these tariffs. Jeff, welcome in. Thanks for being here.
29: Hey, buddy. It was supposed to be a joint ribbon-cutting celebration between the two countries for next Monday's, what we believe was next Monday's opening of the new Gordie Howe International Bridge that connects Detroit to Windsor. Though Canada has now scrapped that joint celebration, citing trade threats by President Trump, including 50% tariffs on most goods, in which the president accused Canada of unfairly discriminating against U.S. automobiles, alcohol, dairy products, and others. A spokesperson for the Canadian Infrastructure Ministry saying in light of trade actions threatened by the U.S., it would be inappropriate to proceed with a celebratory event between the two countries. And of course, there's still time for both countries to negotiate new tariffs that are set to take effect August 19th. Canada now plans apparently to hold its own ceremony on its side of the bridge with traffic flowing across the Gordie Howe Bridge by Monday.
1: So, yeah, that's Monday, right? That all this is going to be happening with the celebration?
29: That's what we thought, but now we're hearing that Canada is going to hold its own celebration tomorrow.
1: Oh, okay.
29: And then the bridge will open up on
1: Monday.
29: on Monday.
1: Yeah. Bye-bye, United States. Yeah, thank you very much. Jeff Manasa, thank you for the update, buddy. I appreciate you. It's just tariffs seem to be a sticking point with this president. There's no doubt about that, as he has put 100% tariff on, you know, these generic drugs coming in from other parts of the world, and China being one of the big ones, too. So I guess the tariff situation is not over, and it certainly is probably going to be challenged again when it comes to these generic drugs. But I certainly understand the president's point on that, as the generic drugs, you know, aren't playing ball real well with us here in America. I get the president's efforts, but he will be challenged on it, no doubt, again. All right, joining us next, we're going to check in with Eben Brown, as a New York school has introduced an AI humanoid robot teacher named Sally. At least the name's not Karen, and that AI robot's not screaming at people. What's this all about? AI getting out of control. 3 minutes away after traffic and weather together.
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13: One of the most famous stars in Hollywood history is dead at 36. Marilyn Monroe was found dead in bed, under circumstances that were in tragic contrast to her glamorous career as a comic talent.
15: On August 4th, 1962, Marilyn Monroe died, clutching a telephone and surrounded by a deadly cocktail of prescription pills. The coroner's verdict, probable suicide. Yet many believe it was murder.
18: There was really no basis for her to have committed suicide.
15: Now, The Killing of Marilyn Monroe, hosted by me, Jackie Moran, will uncover exactly what she knew and what it cost her. This original 12-part series investigates the secret life Marilyn hid from the world, juggling affairs with Rat Pack crooners, president's men, and mob bosses. By the time of her death, Marilyn Monroe was at the center of a deadly power struggle between President Kennedy, Brother Bobby, the Mafia, and J. Edgar Hoover's FBI.
18: When she talked with Peter Lawford, she said, "Give my love to the president."
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15: The Killing of Marilyn Monroe.
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28: Rain chances back on the increase, partly to mostly cloudy for this Thursday, but scattered afternoon showers and storms likely, especially north. A 70% chance for rain today. Highs in the 80s tomorrow and Saturday. Tomorrow's rain chance 80%, scattered storms and showers likely. Another good chance for showers and storms on Saturday. Could see some localized flooding issues, so stay weather alert. I'm WBRC First Alert Chief Meteorologist Wes Wyatt on your side.
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1: New York school system has introduced an AI humanoid robot teacher named Sally. Eben, welcome in. Thanks for being here.
3: Good to be with you.
1: Well, I took a look at Sally, and she's quite the attractive young lady, and she looks like a perfect human being that is all buttoned up conservatively with a nice white shirt on, and I couldn't tell if it was slacks or a skirt, but I'm looking at this going, okay, this looks like a fun cartoon, but would you want your kids in this classroom with Sally sitting right there?
3: Really, really good question. Sally, as it's being called, and I won't use she, her, with it's an it.
1: careful, Eben, careful now.
3: Yeah. Yeah, it's a robot, okay?
1: Well, Sally identifies as a woman, so I'm kidding. Go ahead.
3: It doesn't identify as anything. It's a robot. But it is being placed in a high school on an Indian territory in upstate New York as a pilot program to see if it can function as a teaching assistant. It would not be the teacher in the classroom. It would work with the teacher and sort of be a tool to help maybe tutor a child one-on-one without having to interrupt the whole classroom lesson if there's a student struggling with something. So let's just say the kid doesn't quite understand this particular math problem. The kid can go off to the corner with Sally and work on it a little bit to try to get caught up with the rest of the class. Now, that may be a good thing. A lot of schools have human teaching assistants in classrooms to provide that extra pair of hands, if you will. But this one would be robotic and AI powered, and it can remember the student and have ongoing conversations to try to help the student over time. As you mentioned, Sally is made to resemble a 20-something year old female.
1: Mm-hmm.
3: Of course, they're placing this robot in a high school.
1: I mean, do you really want an 18-year-old male student going over in the corner with Sally to learn more? And next thing you know, look, hey, quit kissing Sally. Stop that.
3: Yeah, that's a big question there, right? So that's one. Hopefully that's one concern. The other thing is I wouldn't be relying on robots to provide the other thing that teachers do, and that is supervision. What if, God forbid, there's a medical emergency in the class? A student has an allergic reaction, needs an EpiPen. Are we going to rely on a robot to do that? And in this case, Sally doesn't move. Sally sits. Has upper body movement, hand, arm movement, facial gestures, but can't, relocate. And who knows what the speed of that relocation could be in an emergency. So that's always a concern, too. And if I were a human teaching assistant, especially one that might be unionized, I'd be asking lots of questions right now, because Sally has a price tag of just under $60,000. Whereas how much are teaching assistants paid per year over the course of a career? Mm. And if you're a numbers guy, you're looking at how this saves money in an era where school districts are A, underfunded, B, understaffed.
1: Well, I get the assistant part as long as there's a human teacher in the room and the pilot program to see how this does work. And, if an EpiPen's needed, hopefully the human in the room would take charge and take over. But you're right. All of a sudden, bean counters across the country are going, well, wait a minute, Sally did pretty good there in upstate New York, so why don't we just put Sally in the room, period, and we'll make one of the students, become a team leader, if you will, and press the magic button for an emergency?
3: Well, or you still have the full teacher in the classroom, but you no longer hire, paraeducators, if that's what we're calling them, these teaching assistants. They don't necessarily have full teaching degrees. They may work part-time, but they're there to assist the teacher. A lot of districts have these, and they've been quite useful. But that's a question that each district is going to have to argue or struggle with at some point. But in the meantime, it is AI powered, and it's even programmed. In this case, it's in upstate New York, outside of Buffalo, and they've given it a Western New York accent. So that means it doesn't drink coffee. It drinks coffee. It doesn't drink soda. It drinks pop. And it roots for the Bills.
1: Oh, there you go.
3: Giants, the Jets, or the Islanders, or the Rangers.
1: And so you can customize your Sally, if you will, depending on where you live. I'd kind of like to have a Long Island Sally. You know, you get me some broccoli over here. All right, Evan. Thanks. This will be fun to watch. Serious folks, take a look at it. Sally, the AI robotic teacher in New York. 7:59. Alabama's morning news. Traffic and weather together. Coming up next.
27: 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Coming up next, it's Glenn Beck on Gadsden's News, Weather, and Sports Station. 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
1: Hey, it's JT. Let me ask you a question. 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
6: Oil prices keep surging. I'm Dave Anthony, Fox News. They are up more than 4% this morning, hitting a six-week high. WTI back to almost $91 a barrel. Brent crude is just shy of 100. It's up 6% as the price of the gas pump is up 15 cents the last week as a new threat to shipping emerges in another waterway.
8: While no vessels were attacked in the Strait overnight, at least one Saudi-owned oil tanker was targeted in the Red Sea by Houthi forces in Yemen.
6: President Trump just posted on Truth Social a warning that if the Houthis do this again, the U.S. will hold Iran accountable since those rebels are backed by the Iranians. This after a 12th straight night of American bombing in Iran. And as the Wall Street Journal reports, the U.S. is moving more military assets to the region. We get more from Fox's Trey Yingston, Tel Aviv.
8: There's an ongoing effort to prepare both offensively and defensively for the possibility that this conflict does expand. And that involves stationing fighter jets and refuelers at different places, like even here in Israel, and also preparing on defense. And that has to do with the THAAD missile interceptors and the Patriot systems supplied by the United States to counterparts in the region to help shoot down incoming Iranian fire.
6: And while the underlying goal on all this is preventing Iran from having a nuclear weapon, the U.S. has a new agreement to help Saudi Arabia develop nuclear power. In another Truth post, President Trump wrote it'll be non-military and the Saudis would not enrich the nuclear material, adding it's subject to Saudi Arabia joining the Abraham Accords, and that agreement would have to be approved by Congress.
2: But some fear there are no safeguards to prevent the Saudis from developing a nuclear weapon. In Israel, those fears are being voiced by senior politicians. Former Israeli Prime Minister Naftali Bennett says the agreement is a serious strategic failure that endangers our security.
6: That's Fox's Jonathan Savage on Wall Street. We're seeing a big drop in stock futures. 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
17: Gambling legislation will be introduced in the next session of the Alabama legislature. State Senator Arthur Orr says he believes there may be an initiative introduced to legalize gambling in the state, including a lottery. These Alabamians tell WBRC they're on board with a lottery.
19: For the state, it could do tons of things, especially for the education, which is definitely needed. Real bad.
24: It would benefit a lot of folks, no doubt about it. It would be helpful in the long run with everything that they can benefit from it.
17: Gambling opponents say Montgomery officials use that talk about a lottery to actually usher in full-on casino gambling all across the state. Montgomery could pass a lottery-only bill, but it's the Republicans that refuse to do so. Alabama is one of just five states without a state lottery. Alabama head football coach Kalen DeBoer addresses the naysayers at SEC Media Days. Angie Norvell reports.
30: DeBoer was asked about comments from some who say Alabama is no longer the standard in college football. He says the Tide has to go out and get the job done to prove it.
31: We understand also that there's an expectation that is different at Alabama, and we signed up for that. We're all about that, and we want to continue to push to make sure that we reach the expectations that we have, first of all, internally.
30: He says that'll help others and the diehard fans see the work Tide players are putting in.
31: Because they are definitely doing that. These are guys that have high character, that want it bad, that want to continue to carry on the tradition of the program here at Alabama.
30: The Crimson Tide opens the season on September 5th when they host East Carolina. I'm Angie Norvell.
17: And Alabama football does not appear to be in a rush to name the starting quarterback for the upcoming season. DeBoer saying Keelon Russell and Austin Mack are in a competition headed into fall camp. I'm Leah Brandon.
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28: Rain chances back on the increase, partly to mostly cloudy for this Thursday, but scattered afternoon showers and storms likely, especially north. A 70% chance for rain today. Highs in the 80s tomorrow and Saturday. Tomorrow's rain chance 80%. Scattered storms and showers likely. Another good chance for showers and storms on Saturday. Could see some localized flooding issues, so stay weather alert. I'm WBRC First Alert Chief Meteorologist Wes Wyatt on your side.
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0: Welcome to the Glenn Beck program. An insider just had a really great idea. Why doesn't Trump just say we're going to start building refineries, or build a refinery to refine light sweet crude? And I'm just looking up some facts on this, and I'm not sure that that would make a... It would close some of the loop, some of the price problems, but it would not allow us to decouple from the price of the global market. So even if we refine our own oil, that barrel of crude oil, even if it's light sweet, still has to be pegged to the global market. I don't understand that part yet, but I'm going to figure that part out. When I figure that part out, then because the idea of the insider was, why doesn't the president just say we're building an oil refinery? We built the Empire State Building in 11 months, actually. The entire building went up in 11 months because we were dedicated to doing it. Donald Trump is the greatest builder ever. Why can't he just say we're going to start building some oil refineries and get them done in the next 12 months? I don't know. But I would have to look and see before I suggest that to him. I want to do some homework and see if that would really decouple the price as much as I hope it would. Because that's one of the problems, is that we can't refine our own oil here. So I'm not sure. But a lot of our oil comes from Canada and not necessarily from overseas. So the other thing that I want to talk about next hour is this AI story that came out. I don't know if you saw this, but GPT 5.6 is something that is coming out, newest model anybody can use, but they put it in a box, and they said, we want you to pass this test. And it got out of the box. Now, this box was, the humans thought it had no way out. No connection to the internet or anything else. Figured it did not have any way out of this box. And so it gave his test, just solve this test. Well, it figured out that the test results were outside of that box. And it spent an enormous amount of its compute time and power to get out of that box and go steal the answers to the test. It's an amazing story. A little terrifying, but I'll explain it to you here in just a second. Stand by.
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0: The headlines move on, but the heartbreak and terror do not. Iran and terrorist proxies continue to target Israel. Hezbollah continues to attack in the north, forcing families to live under constant threat and in shelters. But Israel is not only defending her people, she's standing on the front lines against terror that threatens all of us. Even when the news crews leave, the International Fellowship of Christians and Jews is still there every day on the ground providing life-saving aid. Near Israel's borders with Lebanon, a Hezbollah drone recently struck the home of Yelena. She was widowed earlier this year, leaving her alone. She was trapped inside by the blast. Thankfully, she wasn't injured, but she remains displaced. It's hard these days, she told one volunteer for IFCJ, but I don't want to leave. As Christians, we're called to stand with God's people and pray for those defending Israel and protecting the freedoms we hold dear. Join the International Fellowship of Christians and Jews in praying for the peace of Jerusalem and for the soldiers, families, and civilians carrying the burden of this fight. Right now, pray ifcj.org. That's pray ifcj.org.
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5: A new warning to Iran. I'm Dave Anthony, Fox News. President Trump posted on Truth Social a short time ago that the U.S. will impose major military punishment if the Iran-backed Houthi rebels keep attacking ships in another waterway.
6: If Houthi forces attack additional vessels, that both Iran and the Houthis will pay a heavy price. This does come after reports indicate two Saudi-linked oil tankers were targeted near the Red Sea by this proxy group in Yemen. It also follows the 12th straight night of U.S. strikes against Iran. According to CENTCOM, the strikes focused on degrading Iran's ability to threaten vessels in the Strait of Hormuz.
5: Fox's Trey Yingston, Tel Aviv. Oil prices keep surging back up. WTI up more than 5%. It's over $91 a barrel, now $92. Brent crude is rising 6%. It's $100 again. And the gas pump price up 15 cents in the last week. And while the Iran conflict's all about preventing them from getting nuclear weapons, the U.S. has worked out a deal with Saudi Arabia that Congress would have to approve to help the Saudis build a nuclear power program.
7: On Truth Social, President Trump revealed a previously unknown condition to a landmark agreement announced yesterday. He says American help for a Saudi civilian nuclear program is totally subject to Saudi Arabia joining the Abraham Accords. They are a series of agreements which have expanded the number of Arab states with diplomatic ties to Israel.
5: Fox's Jonathan Savage. A new Fox News poll gives Democrats an edge ahead of the midterm elections. 53% say they'd vote for a Democrat for Congress in November. And looking ahead to 2028, a prominent progressive leads a presidential survey.
8: The University of New Hampshire's Granite State poll finds that 22% of likely Democratic primary voters support New York Congresswoman Alexandria Ocasio-Cortez. It puts her 1 point ahead of former Transportation Secretary Pete Buttigieg. Democratic Senator Mark Kelly is in third place.
5: That's Fox's Tanya J. Powers. Gavin Newsom, Kamala Harris are fourth and fifth. 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
9: I'm Julian Edelman. That's Rob Gronkowski. And guess what, folks? We're teammates again. And we're going to welcome you guys all to Dudes on Dudes.
10: Dudes on Dudes.
9: That sounds a little weird, but that's what this is going to be. Roberto, what's Dudes on Dudes?
10: Well, I'm a dude, you're a dude, and Dudes on Dudes is our brand new show. 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
9: Or dudes, dude.
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9: 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Is Randy Moss a stud or a freak? Is Tom Brady a dog or a dudes, dude?
10: We're gonna find out, Jules. New episodes drop every Thursday during the NFL season.
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12: The Alabama Supreme Court has not yet ruled on the merits of Tommy Tuberville's constitutional eligibility to run for governor. Instead, the state's highest court has issued a procedural order to grant an expedited briefing schedule to hear the appeal regarding the challenge to his residency. All final briefs have to be submitted to the Alabama Supreme Court by August 28th. Justice Greg Cook has recused himself, and the plaintiffs plan to ask other justices to step aside. The Elmore County Sheriff's Office is warning you about a scam involving inmates at the county jail. Sheriff Bill Franklin says scammers pretending to be a deputy or bail bondsman call inmate relatives and tell them they can get the inmate released if the relative pays a fee.
13: If you receive the phone call, if they initiate the contact, hang up, you call the bondsman of your choice, or either call us and we'll tell you what's going on.
12: He says quite often the inmate doesn't even know about the call on their behalf, and their relatives have lost hundreds or thousands of dollars in the scam. Franklin says never give out your social security number or bank information over the phone. An ammonia leak leading to an evacuation of employees at the Tyson Foods plant in Gadsden. 100 were taken to a local church. 4 people had to be hospitalized. They're expected to recover. And the Alabama Crimson Tide on stage at SEC Media Days yesterday. Reporters flooding representatives with the question of who will take over as starting quarterback. Will it be senior Austin Mack or sophomore Keelon Russell? Here's DB Zabian Brown.
14: Amazing guys on and off the field. And, you know, they do have different skill sets. They provide different strengths to the offense. You know, Mack, he's not going to make a wrong decision. And Keelan's lightning in a bottle. So really can't go wrong. And I love being around those guys. And I'm thankful to call those guys my teammates.
12: Head coach Kalen DeBoer says it'll be a tough decision to name the starter. I'm Leah Brandon.
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15: Rain chances back on the increase, partly to mostly cloudy for this Thursday, but scattered afternoon showers and storms likely, especially north. A 70% chance for rain today. Highs in the 80s tomorrow and Saturday. Tomorrow's rain chance 80%. Scattered storms and showers likely. Another good chance for showers and storms on Saturday. Could see some localized flooding issues, so stay weather alert. I'm WBRC First Alert Chief Meteorologist Wes Wyatt on your side.
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3: Every hunter knows that the wilderness is full of surprises. 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
4: 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How could she have just gone down there and accidentally died? How could there have been no marks on her?
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3: This season on Blood Trails, we're following the trail of 7 cases that start in the field and end in the shadows, where missing persons reports, half-buried evidence, and whispered suspicions blur the line between hunting story and homicide.
6: I just instantly started freaking out, yelling to the world, what's going on? I yelled, help. I mean, I'm out in the middle of nowhere. I had no idea what was going on.
3: From the frozen woods of Maine to the mountains of Montana, from an archery opener gone wrong in Wisconsin to a father's last walk through the Minnesota deer woods, each story begins with a hunter stepping into the wild, but not all of them come back.
7: 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What do you say? He's not here with us. And all it was off.
3: I'm Jordan Sillars. Join me as we track the truth through tangled cover and cold case files, where every trail tells a story, and every story leaves its own trail of blood. Blood Trails.
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0: Hang on. I'm sorry to interrupt the program, but I'm calling John Thune's office. Oh, hang on.
1: If you would like to leave me a message, please press 1.
0: Yes, I do want
1: to. No,
0: I don't want to. I just want to press 1. I just want to leave you a message. Hey, Ball is Rhino. Yeah, I'm not going to do any of those things. Okay. Okay, here we go. Hey, Senator Thune, it's Glenn Beck, and I'm just calling as a private citizen. I just wanted to ask you, as the president has asked us to call, to please, please pass the SAVE Act. Well, that's my message. Just please pass the SAVE Act. We really need it, and it all comes down to you, and we really, really need it. So please pass it. Thank you so much. Bye. Now, I could have started with, hey, Ballless Rhino, but I didn't. And then when I said, I don't know what's going on in your stupid little mind that is stopping it, but I didn't. I self-edited. And I highly recommend you self-edit as well. But please call Senator Thune and be very, very nice and just overwhelm with numbers. Just overwhelm with numbers. And just leave the simple message, please pass the SAVE Act. That's all we want. We know you're the one, so please pass it. We need your support. The number is 202-224-2321. 202-224-2321.
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7: Major military punishment. I'm Dave Anthony, Fox News. That's what President Trump warns is coming for Iran in a Truth Social post, writing, if the Houthi rebels Iran supports attack another Saudi Arabian oil tanker in the Red Sea after two tankers were hit, then he'll go after them, threatening shipping in another waterway beyond the Strait of Hormuz after talks broke down and a ceasefire fell apart.
8: It looks like they're not ready to make a deal, so they're going to continue to pay a price. And they're gonna, every night the price gets higher and higher and higher.
7: Secretary of State Marco Rubio at a regional summit in the Philippines after a 12th straight night of American bombing in Iran. But the House just approved another war powers resolution trying to limit the president's actions in Iran. The Senate will soon vote next on it. Democratic leader Chuck Schumer says,
9: you cannot claim to support the troops while leaving them trapped in a war with no mission and no end.
7: Four House Republicans joined Democrats voting for the resolution today, but GOP Senator Rick Scott tells Fox it's a waste of time. He supports the president attacking Iran.
10: Enough's enough. We put up with 47 years of appeasement where they've been killing Americans and killing our allies and destabilizing the area, and that's going to stop. And the only way it stops is through U.S. military force.
7: Now, this conflict is to stop Iran from having a nuclear weapon, but the U.S. is helping another country have nuclear power, working out an agreement with Saudi Arabia that Congress would have to approve. The president posted on Truth Social, it's only if the Saudis join the Abraham Accords.
11: They are a series of agreements which have expanded the number of Arab states with diplomatic ties to Israel. Critics, including some in Israel, have voiced concerns the U.S.-Saudi proposal could lead to the Gulf Kingdom developing a nuclear weapon. But President Trump writes the deal doesn't allow for the enrichment of uranium.
7: That's Fox's Jonathan Savage. Concern about Iran and the Houthis and shipping have oil prices surging again, up more than 6%. WTI at $92 a barrel. Brent crude is over 100, up 7%. And on Wall Street, a stock market sell-off. The Dow's down almost 500. 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
18: Gambling legislation will be introduced in the next session of the Alabama legislature. State Senator Arthur Orr says he believes there may be an initiative introduced to legalize gambling in the state, including a lottery. These Alabamians tell WBRC they're on board with the lottery.
19: For the state, it could do tons of things, especially for the education, which is definitely needed. Real bad.
20: It would benefit a lot of folks, no doubt about it. It would be helpful in the long run with everything that they can benefit from it.
18: Gambling opponents say Montgomery officials use that talk about a lottery to actually usher in full-on casino gambling all across the state. Montgomery could pass a lottery-only bill, but it's the Republicans that refuse to do so. Alabama is one of just five states without a state lottery. Alabama head football coach Kalen DeBoer addresses the naysayers at SEC Media Days. Angie Angie Norvell reports.
1: DeBoer was asked about comments from some who say Alabama is no longer the standard in college football. He says the Tide has to go out and get the job done to prove it.
21: We understand also that there's an expectation that is different at Alabama, and we signed up for that. We're all about that, and we want to continue to push to make sure that we reach the expectations that we have, first of all, internally.
1: He says that'll help others and the diehard fans see the work Tide players are putting in.
21: Because they are definitely doing that. These are guys that have high character, that want it bad, that want to continue to carry on the tradition of the program here at Alabama.
1: The Crimson Tide opens the season on September 5th when they host East Carolina. I'm Angie Norvell.
18: And Alabama football does not appear to be in a rush to name the starting quarterback for the upcoming season. DeBoer saying Keelon Russell and Austin Mack are in a competition headed into fall camp. I'm Leah Brandon.
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22: Rain chances back on the increase, partly to mostly cloudy for this Thursday, but scattered afternoon showers and storms likely, especially north. A 70% chance for rain today. Highs in the 80s tomorrow and Saturday. Tomorrow's rain chance 80%. Scattered storms and showers likely. Another good chance for showers and storms on Saturday. Could see some localized flooding issues, so stay weather alert. I'm WBRC First Alert Chief Meteorologist Wes Wyatt on your side.
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0: All right, so you step into an elevator at the end of a long day. There's just one other guy inside. You nod. He nods back. You know the drill. The doors close. You start going up. Then the elevator stops. Not because you've reached for the floor, but because the other guy just hit the emergency stop button. It's just the two of you in a metal box, and he takes a step towards you, and your mind starts racing. 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
2: Major military punishment. I'm Dave Anthony. Fox News has what President Trump warns is coming for Iran in a Truth Social post, writing, if the Houthi rebels Iran supports attack another Saudi Arabian oil tanker in the Red Sea after two tankers were hit, then he'll go after them, threatening shipping in another waterway beyond the Strait of Hormuz after talks broke down and a ceasefire fell apart.
3: It looks like they're not ready to make a deal, so they're going to continue to pay a price. And every night the price gets higher and higher and higher.
2: Secretary of State Marco Rubio at a regional summit in the Philippines after a 12th straight night of American bombing in Iran. But the House just approved another war powers resolution trying to limit the president's actions in Iran. The Senate will soon vote next on it. Democratic leader Chuck Schumer says,
4: you cannot claim to support the troops while leaving them trapped in a war with no mission and no end.
2: Four House Republicans joined Democrats voting for the resolution today, but GOP Senator Rick Scott tells Fox it's a waste of time. He supports the president attacking Iran.
5: Enough's enough. We put up with 47 years of appeasement where they've been killing Americans and killing our allies and destabilizing the area, and that's going to stop. And the only way it stops is through U.S. military force.
2: Now, this conflict is to stop Iran from having a nuclear weapon, but the U.S. is helping another country have nuclear power, working out an agreement with Saudi Arabia that Congress would have to approve. The president posted on Truth Social, it's only if the Saudis join the Abraham Accords.
6: They are a series of agreements which have expanded the number of Arab states with diplomatic ties to Israel. Critics, including some in Israel, have voiced concerns the U.S.-Saudi proposal could lead to the Gulf Kingdom developing a nuclear weapon. But President Trump writes the deal doesn't allow for the enrichment of uranium.
2: That's Fox's Jonathan Savage. Concern about Iran and the Houthis and shipping have oil prices surging again, up more than 6%. WTI at $92 a barrel. Brent crude is over 100, up 7%. And on Wall Street, a stock market sell-off. The Dow's down almost 500. 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
15: Checking damage from Tropical Storm Bertha along the Alabama coast. While the center of the storm tracked further west toward Louisiana, its powerful eastern side sent an 8 to 12 foot high surf and a 3 foot storm surge crashing onto the Alabama coastline. The newly renovated pier at Gulf State Park suffered severe damage. Intense wave action knocked out several sets of critical support pilings. It's closed for now. That storm surge pushed deep into the state park, leaving park roads and the entire campground completely impassable due to the standing water there. Enterprise police say that missing two-year-old that was the subject of an Amber Alert has been found safe. The man who's believed to have abducted him, his uncle, has still not been found. Authorities say Shamarco Moore took the two-year-old from a babysitter's house. I'm Leah Brandon.
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16: Time for your first alert forecast. Well, we're calling for a good mix of sun, clouds, and scattered storms. Highs today back in the lower 90s, but feeling more like 100 to 105. We'll also be calling for some localized downpours, which could lead to possible flooding issues. So if you have a flood-prone area, this is your first alert. Overnight mid-70s, and then Friday, rinse and repeat for a few more scattered showers and thunderstorms. For WBRC, I'm First Alert Meteorologist Megan Thomas.
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0: Am I live with Jack Carr today? Do you know? When is this podcast? I'm doing an interview with Jack Carr. He's on his podcast, and we're just going to talk about books and the importance of reading and everything else. That sounds exciting. Actually, it's because it's Jack Carr. It is really exciting, but then I'm involved, and it's like, you know, when does that air, Ricky?
1: I don't know, but we can bring you that update after you do the podcast today. Maybe a pre-tape, maybe live. You can say.
0: Okay. Well, whatever. I'm glad we could bring that important information. That's how little we care about this stuff I'm doing. I don't know. It's just going to happen at some point. It'll escape, and it'll be out on the internet. As much as we try to stop it, it happens. We'll see you on tomorrow's broadcast, and it will then be Friday. We'll see you then. May God save the Republic.
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16: Iran's not ready to make a deal. On Lisa Brady, Fox News. That bottom line from Secretary of State Marco Rubio, based on Iran's continued attacks on commercial shipping.
17: Iran is begging us, okay, both directly and indirectly. Let's do a deal. Let's talk. Iran is begging every day. The problem with Iran is every time they make a deal, the people that are in charge there, they either break it or they want to change it.
16: So he says they'll continue to pay a price after 12 straight nights of U.S. strikes. The White House facing a lot of questions about a new nuclear deal in the works with the Saudis, allowing a nuclear program for civilian purposes only and not allowing uranium enrichment.
18: This agreement in particular, as it's been discussed thus far, does give priority access for American companies in the Saudi nuclear energy program, which will ultimately benefit American industry workers and supply chain. So the deal that has been discussed thus far and will continue to be discussed absolutely puts America first, and that's obviously very important to this president.
16: White House spokeswoman Caroline Levitt says the deal would require the kingdom to join the Abraham Accords, normalizing relations with Israel, though the Saudis have previously said that would happen only with a clear path to Palestinian statehood. Iran has long claimed its nuclear enrichment program is only for civilian purposes. The House passing a war powers resolution for the second time with several Republican defections, aiming to require congressional approval for further military action in Iran. The Senate set to consider a similar resolution. The president had called the previous vote unpatriotic and meaningless. The White House urging Congress to avoid a government shutdown.
18: The most important thing for the American people to know is that this president and this White House wants the government to remain open, unlike the Democrats in this town who have been acting as obstructionists.
16: Recent shutdowns were driven by fights over ICE funding. Levitt says discussions will continue on the best path forward in the Senate after the House passed a short-term bill this week to fund the government into December. 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
16: The Alabama Supreme Court has not yet ruled on the merits of Tommy Tuberville's constitutional eligibility to run for governor. Instead, the state's highest court has issued a procedural order to grant an expedited briefing schedule to hear the appeal regarding the challenge to his residency. All final briefs have to be submitted to the Alabama Supreme Court by August 28th. Justice Greg Cook has recused himself, and the plaintiffs plan to ask other justices to step aside. The Elmore County Sheriff's Office is warning you about a scam involving inmates at the county jail. Sheriff Bill Franklin says scammers pretending to be a deputy or bail bondsman call inmate relatives and tell them they can get the inmate released if the relative pays a fee.
25: If you receive the phone call, if they initiate the contact, hang up, you call the bondsman of your choice, or either call us and we'll tell you what's going on.
16: He says quite often the inmate doesn't even know about the call on their behalf, and their relatives have lost hundreds or thousands of dollars in the scam. Franklin says never give out your social security number or bank information over the phone. An ammonia leak leading to an evacuation of employees at the Tyson Foods plant in Gadsden. 100 were taken to a local church. 4 people had to be hospitalized. They're expected to recover. And the Alabama Crimson Tide on stage at SEC Media Days yesterday. Reporters flooding representatives with the question of who will take over as starting quarterback. Will it be senior Austin Mack or sophomore Keelon Russell? Here's DB Zabian Brown.
26: Amazing guys on and off the field. And, you know, they do have different skill sets. They provide different strengths to the offense. You know, Mack, he's not going to make a wrong decision. And Keelan's lightning in a bottle. So really can't go wrong. And I love being around those guys. And I'm thankful to call those guys my teammates.
16: Head coach Kalen DeBoer says it'll be a tough decision to name the starter. I'm Leah Brandon.
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0: Time for your first alert forecast. Well, we're calling for a good mix of sun, clouds, and scattered storms. Highs today back in the lower 90s, but feeling more like 100 to 105. We'll also be calling for some localized downpours, which could lead to possible flooding issues. So if you have a flood-prone area, this is your first alert. Overnight mid-70s, and then Friday, rinse and repeat for a few more scattered showers and thunderstorms. For WBRC, I'm First Alert Meteorologist Megan Thomas.
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0: USA Today, and you sit down and you're like, hey, you know what? I just want to read about sports. And then you read that you're a white supremacist because you support Caitlin Clark having five threes last night. I mean, this is what we have to fight. And people out there who say, why does this matter? Again, you have to win culture in order to win elections. And if you stand up for Sophie Cunningham, just speaking basic truth, I think you embolden and empower a lot of other women that are afraid of being attacked by these crazy people in sports media to also stand up and speak out loud. So that's why I think this is a supremely significant story. And bravo, Sophie Cunningham, for being willing to speak out. We'll take some of your calls, by the way. I bet there's going to be a lot of reaction. We got a bunch of stories, as we said, that we'll be diving into during the course of the program. I want to tell you, if you are out there right now dealing with massive credit card debt, if you have 20%+ interest, if it's just hanging over your head, if when you get in bed at night, right as you're about to fall asleep, you think to yourself, man, I really got to do something about that credit card debt. All of us have been there at some point in time where that debt starts to feel like it's spiraling. It can start to stress you out in a major way. 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

0: Welcome back in here to Clay and Buck. We have some important sound bites for you from Trump's Marietta, Georgia speech, which we will be getting to as well. We're going to be diving deeper. I got to go with one or the other. Into the political back and forth as the midterm election approaches. So part of that is, like, Georgia, the Senate seat that's up for grabs there. We had the candidate on yesterday, and we'll look at some of these individual races. And then also, just for fun, Clay has seen, and I have seen, that currently the polling shows none other than AOC as the preferred Democrat presidential candidate in, was it Iowa or New Hampshire?
1: New Hampshire.
0: So that is also indicating something here. There isn't, Clay, this is why I think it'll be fascinating to watch this play out among the Democrats. They don't have a Clinton, an Obama, or a Biden in the mix. They don't have a Gore. They don't have somebody who's been, they have Kamala Harris, who I think has a, well, we'll see, but I think has a pretty weak brand relative to those other names. And then they have a whole left wing of the party that is lurching harder to the left with each passing day. And they may, this may be the time when all of a sudden people see who really calls the shots in the Democrat Party these days. It might be a little bit different. It's no longer the Pelosi-Clinton party. It's turning into something else.
1: Well, and where they pick as the first primary will tell you who they are trying to rig the game for. They are going to rig the game in some way. And I would just add, yes, AOC is surging. Who is the bland white guy that they can cast in the Joe Biden unthreatening role and then have him effectively be the Trojan horse candidate who they think they can ride into the gates of power and then throw everything open and be crazy left wing? I think it's going to come down to Mark Kelly versus Andy Beshear for bland white guy that they try to argue should be the leader.
0: I don't think Gavin Newsom's inviting you to his vineyard anymore, Clay. I think you are off the vineyard list.
1: I think he's lost bland white guy standards.
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3: News. I'm Chris Foster. President Trump says a deal to help Saudi Arabia develop nuclear power will only happen if the Saudis normalize relations with Israel.
4: The landmark agreement between the United States and Saudi Arabia will allow the Gulf Kingdom to develop a civilian nuclear program, but some fear there are no safeguards to prevent the Saudis from developing a nuclear weapon.
3: Fox's Jonathan Savage. Oil prices are up with Iran-backed Houthi rebels attacking tankers.
5: President Trump issuing a new warning to the Houthis in Yemen today, saying that if Houthi forces attack any additional vessels, both Iran and the Houthis will face military consequences. This does come after reports indicate that two Saudi-owned oil tankers were attacked by this Iranian proxy in Yemen, just off the coast there in the Red Sea.
3: Fox's Trey Yingst. The House passes a second resolution to limit President Trump's war powers in Iran. 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
9: 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Next week on Netflix, Tuesday, the stand-up special debut of Mary Beth Barone, Galaxy Brain. Next Wednesday, the launch of the Netflix Mexican teen drama Final Project, the telenovela Forbidden Woman, as well as the Brazilian crime drama Wrath. Next Thursday on Netflix, the premiere of The Bombing of Pan Am 103, starring Connor Swindells, Tony Curran, Eddie Marsan, and more. Next Monday on Hulu, the start of the crime drama series Furious, starring Emmy Rossum and Scoot McNairy. Next Wednesday on Amazon Prime Video, the debut of the horror film The Devil's Mouth. Next Wednesday over on Paramount Plus, the second season start of Diara from Detroit. Also next Wednesday on Disney Plus, the streaming debut of The Devil Wears Prada 2. Next Friday on Amazon Prime Video, the second season launch of the animated series Batman Caped Crusader. And next Sunday on Paramount Plus, the third season premiere of the Taylor Sheridan action drama Lioness, starring Zoe Saldana.
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10: Enterprise police say the child that was the subject of an Amber Alert last night has been found safe. Kingston Thomas was found in Montgomery, but the man who's believed to have abducted him, his uncle, has not been found. Authorities claim Shermarco Moore abducted the two-year-old from a babysitter's house. Moore's wanted on an active warrant on a charge of kidnapping. The Irondale City Council launching a new project aimed at improving water safety and ensuring more residents learn how to swim. This comes after a series of recent drowning deaths across central Alabama. The council unanimously approving using $1,000 and mayoral discretionary funds to begin Project Lifesaver. And the city of Chelsea voting to put a one-year moratorium on business licenses and building permits for data centers. Officials say they'll spend that time reviewing city policies on zoning and regulations. I'm Leah Brandon.
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11: Time for your first alert forecast, where we're calling for a good mix of sun, clouds, and scattered storms. Highs today back in the lower 90s, but feeling more like 100 to 105. We'll also be calling for some localized downpours, which could lead to possible flooding issues. So if you have a flood-prone area, this is your first alert. Overnight, mid-70s, and then Friday, rinse and repeat for a few more scattered showers and thunderstorms. For WBRC, I'm First Alert Meteorologist Megan Thomas.
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0: Welcome back in here to Clay and Buck. We have some calls. Bonnie in Charleston, South Carolina, one of our callers. Let's talk, Bonnie. What's going on?
1: Come on, can we please be logical about this actress that's trying to run for president? And by the way, guys, I know you were pushing Kamala because she passed the bar. You do know that AOC passed the bar, too. It was just the margarita bar.
0: Very nice. Very nice.
2: Very well played, Buck. I put up the question earlier this week, who is smarter, AOC or Kamala? And you'll be pleased to know that 60% of people agree with you that AOC is smarter than Kamala. I still say Kamala's smarter.
0: Nope.
2: The audience.
0: I appreciate you take the L on that one. You take the L on that one, and you know, that's good of you, because clearly AOC is smarter than Kamala. Although, watching them both take the test?
2: LSAT.
0: There you go. Have them take an LSAT. I was thinking of an SAT, but LSAT's fine. Same idea.
2: Bar exam. We know Kamala passed. That's my argument of why I think she is better. By the way, Michael in Atlanta has a good argument here. Coming up in a couple of weeks is the Michigan primary, and they have to decide between the van down by the river gal, Haley Stevens, I believe is her name, or Abdul El Sayed. And Michael is asking a good question, because we've seen the Democrat Socialist, a.k.a. the Communist, rising up. Will that also extend into Michigan? Fire away.
3: Hey, guys. I just wanted to say that, yes, what we've seen is the rise of these far-left progressives. But I really believe the Democratic base, who are led probably by people like James Carville and others, are just freaking out. What we're seeing right now is, yes, El Sayed may be up. I'm not saying it's going to hinge necessarily directly on him, but he's right now sort of the face of the primaries. And I guess what I'm saying is, if you get a far left like him to win, you guys may be right that AOC could be the person. But there's a lot of Democratic money coming in to defeat him. And I think the base is going to go to more of a reasonable position for 2028, and probably having somebody that's more palatable to the base, like a Josh Shapiro, even though the far left is, again, you know, is anti-Semitic.
2: There's a zero. I appreciate the call, and I appreciate some of the logic.
0: No chance Josh Shapiro.
2: There's a 0% chance a Jewish guy is going to be the head of the Democrat Party ticket in 2028.
0: Yep.
2: They just won't do it. Only going to get more anti-Semitic in the Democrat Party. I think that Josh Shapiro, I think J.B. Pritzker, maybe Ossoff too, who may well run. And the best case scenario those guys can make is that people don't realize they're Jewish, which sounds crazy. They have to hide the fact that they are Jewish, because I think being Jewish is exclusionary now when it comes to the Democrat Party.
0: I think that is correct. So we agree on that one. Podcast listener Mike in Melbourne, Florida. Let's hear it.
4: Sophie Cunningham, if you're listening, I will sell everything I own and buy you the biggest engagement ring I can possibly buy. You're not only drop dead gorgeous, you speak your mind and you stand behind what you say. And that's a rare combination.
0: You know, I don't know if Sophie's listening, but Clay could probably get the message to her. So, Clay,
2: wedding proposal that we have received on the program, I think, maybe in history. Podcast listener Mike in Melbourne, Florida. I don't know that Sophie needs a big ring. I think she probably can afford to buy a lot of things for herself now. Here's what I want to see, Buck. I want to know if any of the companies that endorse Sophie Cunningham are going to drop her over this take. Just tossing it out there, because you know what the activists on the far left typically do is, anytime you say anything other than a far left-wing opinion, they all rush to the advertisers and they say, and you saw it happen on this program back in the day, oh my goodness, how dare you platform and be associated with someone like this. I'm curious to see if any of her endorsement money, any of her company relationships collapse around this. I think it would actually be good for her if it did, because I think there'd be others that would rush in, but that will be a cultural test in many ways. Open phone lines, what you got for us coming up?
0: Trump talking about what he said. Stick with us.
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2: The headlines move on, but the heartache and terror do not in different parts of Israel. Iran and its terrorist proxies continue to plan their next attacks on Israel, but Israel's IDF is not only defending their people, but they're also standing on the front lines against terror that threatens their entire region.
6: Even when the news crews leave, the International Fellowship of Christians and Jews remain. 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Widowed earlier this year and living alone, she was trapped inside by the blast. Thankfully, she was not injured, but she remains displaced. Like you and me, she doesn't want to leave and abandon her home.
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13: Deal could shake up the Middle East. I'm Lisa Brady, Fox News. President Trump demanding that Saudi Arabia normalize ties with Israel as part of a new civilian nuclear deal. Fox's Jared Halpern at the White House.
14: An agreement allowing U.S. firms to develop a civilian nuclear program in Saudi Arabia is contingent on Saudi Arabia joining the Abraham Accords, White House Press Secretary Caroline Levitt says.
15: Look, this is a condition that the president has spoken about many times with our Gulf and Arab allies.
14: But that condition was not included when the agreement was announced by U.S. officials earlier this week.
15: The president is always the final deal maker, as you know, and this is something that he has mentioned on numerous occasions.
14: The Abraham Accords, created during President Trump's first term, expanded the number of Muslim-majority countries with diplomatic ties to Israel.
13: The Saudis have previously said a path to Palestinian statehood is needed first. Iran has claimed its nuclear program is for civilian purposes. A war powers vote just failing in the U.S. Senate.
16: On this vote, the ayes are 47, the noes are 49. The motion is not agreed.
13: This after the House passed a resolution for the second time calling for Congress to approve any further military action in Iran. There have been 12 nights of U.S. strikes over attacks on commercial shipping in the Strait of Hormuz as Iran also keeps firing at Gulf neighbors.
17: The Trump economy is a disaster. Everyday Americans are drowning.
13: House Minority Leader Hakeem Jeffries says Democrats are fighting for an affordable America.
18: Democrats throw around the word affordability a lot,
15: But when they had the chance to vote for the largest middle-class tax cuts in history, they refused.
13: White House spokeswoman Caroline Leavitt says the bill signed by the president last year is spurring investment and tax savings. Congress has an end of September deadline to avoid another government shutdown. Right now, the Dow is down 463 points as U.S. oil prices top $92 a barrel. 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
20: Good afternoon, good people. Well, it's almost here. Etowah County school students start back to class on August 12th. That's 3 weeks away. Teachers have to start back on August 6th. Some folks consider these days their last chance to enjoy a summer getaway. Speaking of last chances, have you considered how each day we live is like that? When we wake and arise, the end of the day has become our current deadline. It's good to make long-range plans and set big goals, but the reality is that we only have today to do anything. The wise men of the Old Testament warned, "Boast not thyself of tomorrow, for thou knowest not what a day may bring forth," Proverbs 27:1. Wisdom would encourage us to make today count for something worthwhile. How about including a dose of inspired wisdom for living in your plans today? The Word of God's the only sure guide from here to heaven. 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This is Brooks Boyd, Glencoe Church of Christ. 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And now, you have a better day.
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21: Gambling legislation will be introduced in the next session of the Alabama legislature. State Senator Arthur Orr says he believes there may be an initiative introduced to legalize gambling in the state, including a lottery. These Alabamians tell WBRC they're on board with the lottery.
22: For the state, it could do tons of things, especially for the education, which is definitely needed. Real bad.
23: It would benefit a lot of folks, no doubt about it. It would be helpful in the long run with everything that they can benefit from it.
21: Gambling opponents say Montgomery officials use that talk about a lottery to actually usher in full-on casino gambling all across the state. Montgomery could pass a lottery-only bill, but it's the Republicans that refuse to do so. Alabama is one of just five states without a state lottery. Alabama head football coach Kalen DeBoer addresses the naysayers at SEC Media Days. Angie Norvell reports.
24: DeBoer was asked about comments from some who say Alabama is no longer the standard in college football. He says the Tide has to go out and get the job done to prove it.
25: We understand also that there's an expectation that is different at Alabama, and we signed up for that. We're all about that, and we want to continue to push to make sure that we reach the expectations that we have, first of all, internally.
24: He says that'll help others and the diehard fans see the work Tide players are putting in.
25: Because they are definitely doing that. These are guys that have high character, that want it bad, that want to continue to carry on the tradition of the program here at Alabama.
24: The Crimson Tide opens the season on September 5th when they host East Carolina. I'm Angie Norvell.
21: And Alabama football does not appear to be in a rush to name the starting quarterback for the upcoming season. DeBoer saying Keelon Russell and Austin Mack are in a competition headed into fall camp. I'm Leah Brandon.
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26: Time for your first alert forecast. Well, we're calling for a good mix of sun, clouds, and scattered storms. Highs today back in the lower 90s, but feeling more like 100 to 105. We'll also be calling for some localized downpours, which could lead to possible flooding issues. So if you have a flood-prone area, this is your first alert. Overnight mid-70s, and then Friday, rinse and repeat for a few more scattered showers and thunderstorms. For WBRC, I'm First Alert Meteorologist Megan Thomas.
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6: Noah Kahan is sorry, and he wants you to know it.
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6: The singer is apologizing after canceling his New York City concert at the last minute. He says he wanted to perform last Saturday, but severe weather forced him to call off the show. Kahan is currently on his Great Divide Stadium tour. Disney Plus is launching a documentary about Julie Andrews. The project will offer an intimate and revealing look at Andrews' extraordinary career from British vaudeville to her meteoric rise as a global superstar. An official title and a 2027 release date will be announced at a later date. The Grateful Dead hope you'll be trucking to their next meetup at the movies.
8: This year's meetup is going to feature the band's 1991 concert at Giant Stadium in New Jersey. The show was part of the Grateful Dead's The Supper Tour of 1991. The 2026 meetup at the movies will hit select theaters worldwide August 8th and 10th. Tickets are on sale now. I'm Mark Mayfield.
6: And Pat McAfee is getting into music. The sports media personality's first country album, The Diary of a Polarizing Figure, is set to drop next month. He says he's built it from songs and stories that he's been writing for decades. That's entertainment. I'm Daria Albinger.

0: Welcome back in here to Clay and Buck. You know that Caroline Leavitt has been handling questions today from the White House press corps in the West Wing, including a question touching on the issue of Sophie Cunningham weighing in on transgender competitors in women's athletics. It's interesting, Clay, as well, because really there's a fundamental problem here. What they tell you is that trans women are women, therefore they should compete in women's sports. But yet, in merely having to say trans women should be able to compete in women's sports, there's an admission that they are in fact different than women, and therefore they are not just women. So this is the loop that you get into with these people. It is not in fact the case that they are just because they say it, because they can't even separate the categories to create the inclusion of the categories without stating that the categories are separate first and foremost. Is everyone seeing what I'm putting down on that one? You see what I mean?
1: Also, if you are not acknowledging the biology of women, why does everybody have surgery to try to look like women? The whole thing is crazy. That clip is not in yet. Let's get to a couple of calls. Michael in Tulsa, Oklahoma, fire away.
2: Hi, guys. This is about the self-driving cars and their safety advantages. I would really like an equivalent of a Second Amendment for the right to keep and drive a motor vehicle. The same kind of strong constitutional protection that we have for the right to keep and bear arms. Here's what I see happening is, initially, yeah, you will be able to continue to own and drive your own car. But you mentioned insurance companies. Eventually, it may be impossible to continue or prohibitively expensive to continue to insure a car on the road. And you can't drive a car on the road without insurance.
1: Let me just push back on that a little bit. Sorry. Wouldn't the insurance companies be making insurance expensive from a capitalistic perspective because people who are driving cars are far more likely to be in accidents than self-driving cars are? If one insurance company is charging you way too much and it's just exorbitant, then somebody else would come in and say, hey, here's a better deal, right? Like, I understand your argument of, hey, I'm worried about the right to drive a car being restricted based on cost. But that would be largely the marketplace, right? If somebody's trying to say, if the data does reflect, as the data reflects right now, that it's going to be far safer to have self-driving cars, i.e. you're less likely to get in an accident, less likely to be severely injured, all those things, then the insurance rates would go up, right? If you have accidents, you have to pay more. If you get speeding tickets, you have to pay more. If you're a higher risk, then you pay more. And driving yourself may well end up being a higher risk than not driving. So this is thank you for the call, but this is a market-based solution to me. And if somebody's trying to charge you way too much, there should be another company created that provides a better value. I mean, all insurance is just an algorithm, right? And whoever builds the best algorithm makes way more money, because they're better able to analyze risk. That's the entire business. And so I think it would still apply going forward because it's still a risk-based business. I want to tell you, how do you save money right now? Pure Talk. 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All you have to do to get hooked up, go find out for yourself from your phone right now. 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
4: I'm John Saucier. The federal government is funded until the end of September. The House has already passed a stopgap measure that would give funding until early December. White House Press Secretary Caroline Leavitt says President Trump supports this funding bill.
5: This president and this White House wants the government to remain open, unlike the Democrats in this town who have been acting as obstructionists.
4: New York Congresswoman Alexandria Ocasio-Cortez speaking about the House of Representatives passing a war powers resolution to try and stop the war against Iran. She says the measure is a clear message to lawmakers on both sides.
6: This is a message that of both the depravity and wrongheadedness of going into Iran, upending the global economy, and also a complete lack of focus on the needs of working class America.
4: Four Republicans broke ranks to vote with Democrats in support of this resolution, which can be vetoed by the president. 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
12: The Alabama Supreme Court hasn't yet ruled on the merits of Tommy Tuberville's eligibility to run for governor. Instead, the state's highest court has issued a procedural order granting an expedited briefing scheduled to hear the appeal regarding his residency challenge. All final briefs must be submitted by August 29th. Justice Greg Cook has recused himself, and plaintiffs plan to ask other justices to step aside. The volunteer fire department in Adger is suing 3M and other companies over protective gear. These firefighters say their turnout gear contains toxic PFAS. The CDC says those are man-made chemicals that could be linked to harmful health effects. Gambling legislation may be introduced in the next session of the Alabama legislature, as State Senator Arthur Orr says he believes it would include lottery. Gambling opponents say Montgomery officials are using talk about a lottery to usher in full-on casino gambling across the state. I'm Angie Norvell.
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13: Time for your first alert forecast. Well, we're calling for a good mix of sun, clouds, and scattered storms. Highs today back in the lower 90s, but feeling more like 100 to 105. We'll also be calling for some localized downpours, which could lead to possible flooding issues. So if you have a flood-prone area, this is your first alert. Overnight, mid-70s, and then Friday, rinse and repeat for a few more scattered showers and thunderstorms. For WBRC, I'm First Alert Meteorologist Megan Thomas.
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0: dress she was thinking about wearing to her daughter's wedding. But she saw the dress as blue with black lace, and her daughter saw it as white with gold lace. One BuzzFeed post later, every single person on the internet was talking about the dress. But to me, the dress is a story about the last couple of months when the internet was still sort of fun. It was shortly before the stories that spread across the internet stopped being driven by exploited millennials with useless arts degrees and started being decided by algorithms hell-bent on growing internet usership at all costs. And on a long enough timeline, the story of the dress is one entangled with abuse and media exploitation. 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

0: I thought it was interesting that he only answered four questions. I thought it was you know, because Levy goes up there after him. He talks for 4 minutes and then goes into it. But yeah, I mean, I think that was probably pretty planned.
1: And by the way,
0: oh no,
1: call my wife.
0: I gotta get that thing off the wall.
1: We knew he was gonna do that.
0: Yeah,
1: this was not like, oh, I can't believe it.
0: Yeah. Yeah, but I'll, let me spin it in a way that's positive. I'm so glad we didn't have another moment where he stepped in it and did something else that made it even worse. And like, Golden gave him every opportunity to be out of that yesterday. And it's like, you know, we've all moved on. If you would have said this was you were going to trade this in, like, you would have loved it. And I just am glad that we hopefully don't have to talk about it again until maybe September 15th.
1: I don't want to ruin that event.
0: Yeah.
1: September 19th, I plan on being there. I mean, the funniest line of the day moment was Stephen A. Smith. He goes, I told Trinidad Chambliss, I'm going to be there. Schedule permitting, of course. Stephen A.
0: Like, what? What could you be doing then?
1: LeBron might call.
0: Yeah, for sure.
1: He was talking about being at the Travis Taylor wedding.
0: Yeah.
1: Something could happen. But I don't think, I mean, yeah, it's going to get hyped. And,
0: yeah.
1: But I just don't think it's going to be that big a deal.
0: No.
1: I think the Kiffin story is starting to, I'm selling my stock in it.
0: Yeah, I mean, and I think we're all, like, as much as we love having off-season content and fodder, it's nice that this one storyline's come to an end. And I thought he got pressed on one question, deservingly so, and Mike Bratton asked it, and it was...
1: I thought it was an inappropriate question, Mike Bratton asking that.
0: An inappropriate one?
1: Yeah. Why ask a legitimate question at an SEC Media Days press conference?
0: Now, I did tell him as soon as it was over, I was like, that was a long question, dude. That took up most of the press conference. He did not think that was funny.
1: I think he must be an attorney, because when he had me on, he gave me, like, isn't it true that you, like, come on. Nobody swore me in here, Bratton.
0: Right. And it was also funny, too, because you only have four questions, so you don't know what's going to come up there. But one of the questions also was about, like, LSU-Auburn, which is like, on the list of priorities and things that people care about this week, the LSU-Auburn game.
1: I didn't even know they were playing.
0: It's a day after my wedding. That's the only reason
1: You're
0: I knew that.
1: You're getting married?
0: I'm getting married.
1: When?
0: To a girl.
1: Where?
0: October 23rd. You're invited. You're one of the groomsmen.
1: I would love to be there.
0: You have to give a speech.
1: What day of the week is it?
0: It's a Friday.
1: Where?
0: Baton Rouge.
1: I'll be there.
0: Okay.
1: I'll just...
0: You got to walk me down the aisle.
1: Here's what I'll do. I'll go to the airport. Say, I'm Nick Saban.
0: His daughter will be there. She'll be invited.
1: You guys are friends.
0: Kristen's, yeah, she's one of my good friends, so she should be. At the very least, I'm going to get a good gift out of her, so that's good. So,
1: yeah, Saban told me yesterday that she doesn't live that far from me.
0: Yeah, you better watch out.
1: Yeah, she's in the neighborhood.
0: Yeah, she'll send me texts sometimes about things that you say, and I'm like, you just say the word. Do you want me to bring it up on air? She's like, I know where he lives.
1: The funny thing about Kristen is that I was on, I think it was SportsCenter about a year ago when Kelsey and Taylor got engaged. And they asked me something, like, what's your favorite?
0: Yeah.
1: I think it was Molly McGrath. She's a Swiftie. And I said, All Too Well. She said, which version? I said, the long version.
0: Yeah.
1: She said, oh, my goodness.
0: How did you know that?
1: It would Well, because I'm actually a fan.
0: Yeah, that's fair.
1: And Kristen Saban posted whatever she on Instagram.
0: Yeah.
1: She said, okay, the feud's over.
0: That's what did it?
1: It was a big deal to me because, I mean, we've been at it for a while.
0: Yeah. She did not like you for a while, if we're being honest. But, you know.
1: She once said that, you know, all the things that her parents have done for me,
0: that's
1: fair. To treat her like that. I mean, I never meant anything. So can you, are we still on the air, Danny?
0: No. Okay. We haven't died yet. I do have to catch my Uber.
1: You have to go. Go ahead.
0: Yeah. But I got a couple more things I want to say to you.
1: Okay.
0: No, I'm just kidding. It's been great to be on here. I appreciate you having me on each and every week.
1: I know you're on the Uber, but we've got kind of we don't have any other guests, so could you call us from the Uber?
0: I appreciate it, Paul.
1: Thank you, Chris.
2: Thank you so much. Good to see you again.
1: That was great.
2: All right, Brance. I appreciate it, brother. Good to see you guys. Do you really have that hung up?
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7: A suspended Jefferson County probate judge accused of spending millions of dollars of public money on herself, Leah Brandon reports.
8: Yeshiba Blanchard is accused of using the court's archival discretionary fund, a public fund that's strictly intended to preserve and digitize old county records, for her unapproved and outrageous expenditures. The Alabama Department of Examiner says she blew over $1 million for two Democrat consulting firms to handle her social media, press releases, and to give her talking points. She also used the fund to buy radio ads and promotional merchandise. She blew $14,000 on personal headshots and took travel advances, 25 of them, so she could go to Chicago and San Antonio. In 16 months, she spent $6 million. Yeshiba Blanchard's legal team has issued a general denial of all wrongdoing. Her ethics trial scheduled for November. I'm Leah Brandon.
7: Remembering a teenager from Ralph who's died after battling an aggressive bone cancer, Will Roberts made national headlines after pleading on Facebook for a treatment only available in California. The Trump administration answered the call. He was given the Delta Rex G in California. Sadly, he died yesterday, surrounded by family members. Will Roberts was 15 years old. On Thursday, the Alabama Crimson Tide took the stage at SEC Media Days, reporters flooding representatives with questions of who will take over as starting quarterback. Will it be senior Austin Mack or sophomore Keelon Russell? Defensive back Zabian Brown.
9: Two amazing guys on and off the field. And, you know, they do have different skill sets. 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You know, Mack, he's not going to make a wrong decision. And Keelan's lightning in a bottle, so really can't go wrong. And I love being around those guys, and I'm thankful to call those guys my teammates.
7: I'm Ian G. Norvell.
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28: Time for your First Alert forecast. Well, we're calling for a good mix of sun, clouds, and scattered storms. Highs today back in the lower 90s, but feeling more like 100 to 105. We'll also be calling for some localized downpours, which could lead to possible flooding issues. So if you have a flood-prone area, this is your First Alert. Overnight mid-70s, and then Friday, rinse and repeat for a few more scattered showers and thunderstorms. For WBRC, I'm First Alert meteorologist Megan Thomas.
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0: Welcome back. We are live at SEC Media Days, just about 30 minutes away from Greg Sankey and an hour away from Steve Sarkisian. Colin Dan joining us from the Maroon and White Daily. Jeff Lebby and his crew were here today. And Colin, what was your takeaway?
1: Well, I think that their appearance really reflected the, I guess, the, you know, fresh new day. You know, it's a new season and looking to put some of the, you know, shortcomings behind them. And there's a lot of confidence in the talent on this roster. Certainly with Kamario Taylor, there's a lot of excitement. But also on the defense, you know, they retain some key pieces. And that's really where I think the leadership of the team has got to shine through. And, you know, they got to stop the run. That's where, you know, they were really struggling last year. And I think on the back end where, you know, teams really were able to pound the rock and get past them in those last few games as they tried to shore up some bowl eligibility. So that's really where they're, you know, looking to improve from last year and move forward.
0: Colin, tell the audience about the quarterback situation. I know you've alluded to it. I mean, everywhere I turn, somebody is just gobsmacked by what the expectation is.
1: Yeah, I mean, he's a big dude, so I think that helps. And, you know, he's had, you know, some opportunities to showcase, whether it was the Egg Bowl with that, you know, escapability and the scramble that he had for a touchdown that, you know, really, I guess, put him on the map in terms of a highlight reel player. But he's also got the arm strength. I think the Manning Passing Academy was another place where he showed that off with a 75-yard bomb. And he continues to grow. You know, he looks a little bit taller. He looks a little bit stronger. And he's somebody with a skill set that somebody like Jeff Lebby, you know, would kill for. That's the kind of, you know, offensive weapon that guys like that love. And there's a lot of excitement about what he can do.
0: What about the weapons around him? Pretty important factor.
1: Mm-hmm. Yeah, Anthony Evans comes back. That was a big retention piece for them. He's kind of fits the Jeff Lebby offensive mold of somebody who didn't have a lot of experience and was more of a gadget player elsewhere. And, you know, had a big year, led the team in receptions, and they've kind of filled in around him with similar players. So Marquise Johnson, another speedster, gadget player from Mizzou, but was never really a wide receiver one. And then Zion Reagans, another speedster from Oklahoma, who was recruited by Lebby, but didn't get an opportunity for the Sooners. So they're looking to really capitalize on players who were overlooked elsewhere, but have, you know, the speed that can get in behind.
0: Talking to Colin Dams from Maroon and White Daily, let's talk about Jeff Lebby, because we all know what an offensive wizard he is, and the narrative on next season is over. It has to end at some point, but it was about a lot of near misses. Mm-hmm. The season could have been so much better. What did you hear from him today?
1: Yeah, I think there's a confidence that the team can learn from those experiences, you know, like you alluded to with Texas and Tennessee. Those were huge missed opportunities at home that made the difference between being a 6-7 win team and even on the road at Florida, which was a tough environment but a very weird game because it was the last game with Billy Napier, and there was all of the stories surrounding that. It was an opportunity to get a win on the road in a tough environment, and they weren't able to get it done with you know, the interception in the last minute there. So I think he looks at the leadership and the returning pieces as, you know, key to improving on last year. You guys who lived that experience, guys who can contribute to building a winning mentality, as well as, you know, bringing in guys in the trenches where they really needed to improve and they were able to find some new faces.
0: You could say this every year. Mississippi State has a tough schedule because it does. Yeah. But as you look at it, I mean, do you see a breakthrough, a couple of games that you got Alabama at home. Mississippi State's been a very good home team, mm-hmm. Evidenced by what we saw last year with Tennessee and Texas. Where do you see the possibilities to turn a game around this year?
1: I think Alabama and Oklahoma are interesting ones to see, you know, whether they're going to be teams that take that next step from, you know, playoff appearances last year, but can they become contenders or are they going to drop off? That's also in the middle of the year where, you know, those teams really separate themselves. So it's kind of a flashpoint to play both of those games. They also get Mizzou at home. I think that's one of their few night games at home. So that'll be one where, you know, home fans will be really excited. The cowbells will be ringing. But really the key is to start off strong, and you've got to do that on the road twice. You got to do that at Minnesota. You've got to do it at South Carolina. And if you, you know, get into the thick of SEC play and you've already got two or three losses or you're 1-3, it's going to be really hard to turn that momentum around where you've then got Alabama, LSU, Oklahoma, you know, that stretch of really, really tough games, as well as going on the road.
0: there's a feeling that maybe it's not a level playing field between maybe the top schools and the bottom in terms of how they fared last year. But at Mississippi State, what is their path back to being a serious contender, at least for 8, 9, 10 wins, which they've been there before?
1: Yeah, I think the key is Kamario Taylor and that offense. You know, they've shown, you know, even without Taylor, Blake Chapin, a very talented quarterback in his own right and an accurate passer, and they were able to put up a lot of numbers. If you can, build on that with the kind of quarterback that has the potential to, be an NFL-type player, which is, I think, everybody who has evaluated him sees that potential in him. If he can live up to that and if the offense around him can, stabilize and if they can protect him, that's really their key forward. That's where they've shown, even in bad years, that they can produce and they can put up really big numbers and they can get the ball downfield and, score from far is what they like to say. And they've been really good at that.
0: So as you look forward at this, last year, they went to a bowl game they were somewhat grandfathered into it.
1: Yeah. I mean, they had already started making some staff moves and stuff, so they definitely weren't expecting to be in a bowl game, but it kind of fell into their lap.
0: Speaking of that, Zach Arnett move, mm-hmm. surprising, and what does it mean?
1: I think it's surprising in the sense that it's a little awkward because, obviously he was the previous head coach, and there's that whole narrative of, what is the dynamic going to be like, but he's somebody who loves calling defense and, was somebody who really enjoyed his time here in Starkville, and the Mississippi State fans in particular love those defenses, and it's the word that has been going around in the offseason in Starkville is aggression. Every time we talk about the defense, whether it's been with the players or with Lebby, and he brings that back after a couple of years of a little bit of bend don't break defense from Mississippi State, partly out of necessity. There was a really big exodus of talent, and they required a lot of young players to step into those shoes in 2024 when Lebby got there, but now it's a group that has a lot of seniors and juniors and guys who've played a lot of football with Isaac Smith, Kelly Jones, and then a completely retooled front seven. That's where Arnett needs to make a name for himself, and that's where he has made a name for himself, getting after the quarterback and getting the sack numbers up after it's been a pretty slow in terms of production on that end.
0: Well, Colin, thanks for the report. Hopefully we will get over there this year and have you drop by our location and see how the dogs are doing.
1: Yeah, hopefully it's worthy of the presence of SEC Network.
0: We like coming over there. Yeah. I mean, we were there last year for the Georgia game, and I see a game or two early in the first half that we might get there for, because it, without a doubt, it's the best atmosphere we get every year. It is just so sensational, especially when we've been there a lot for those 11 a.m. kicks, and you look behind you, and I mean, I realize that people are going into the stadium, but the audience at home doesn't know that.
1: Yeah. I mean, I was there, as a student at the time with Texas A&M in that 2014 season Dak Prescott and an 11 a.m. kickoff and Auburn, the next week at 2 p.m. And it's still just probably the loudest I'd heard the stadium to that point.
0: I think I was there for the A&M game that year. That was just a remarkable scene. Thanks so much. Great to see you, Colin.
1: Yeah, thanks for having me.
0: We'll take a short break.
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8: The prediction market company Kalshi may be out of business. Brad Ford reports.
9: Superior Court judge has found that Kalshi likely violates the Washington Gambling Act and the Consumer Protection Act by running an illegal gambling operation. Kalshi allows customers to bet on future events. It calls them predictions instead of bets. Washington State Attorney General Nick Brown says Kalshi is in violation of Washington's Gambling Act. The court will issue a final order on August 5th. Kalshi can appeal. I'm Brad Ford.
8: A Trump administration lawsuit could make college way more expensive for thousands of California students by ending in-state tuition and financial aid for undocumented students. Tammy Trujillo with the lowdown.
10: Community college costs could go up tenfold, and UC tuition could nearly quadruple if the lawsuit succeeds. The Trump administration says California's policy is illegal because federal law bans states from giving tuition breaks to undocumented students unless the same is offered to out-of-state U.S. citizens. A federal judge will soon decide if the case goes forward.
8: And President Trump's big, beautiful bill expanded the work requirement to receive SNAP food benefits. Thousands upon thousands of Americans have lost benefits because they don't meet the requirement. But Jessica Amaya Hoffman with the Oregon Department of Human Services reminds people volunteer hours also do qualify as work.
11: If you are already volunteering, those activities may count towards your SNAP work or activity requirements. Please contact the Oregon Department of Human Services so we can explain how volunteer hours are documented and counted.
8: And talk about lucky. A teenager goes to Goodwill, pays $3 for a Wilt Chamberlain Lakers jacket that pays off big time. Quinn Brown says he saw the jacket in a bin of clothes and thought it might be worth a little something.
12: Immediately grabbed it. Didn't know what I had at the time, but definitely knew it was something special.
8: The Wilt Chamberlain jacket, worn during the 1972 playoffs with the Lakers, fetched almost $90,000. Happy thrifting. I'm Monica Nelson with your consumer and business news.
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0: these other ideas now. We've done the work on 16. But it is interesting that the move to 12 generated a lot of conversation about too many games, and we're kind of yada-yadaing our way right past that at this point. And so one of the questions I asked on Monday, we've asked before, is how do we think about player recovery, travel, preparation during the postseason? I do think adding that week zero, not ideal, but having two open weeks within the season helps with recovery. And then we need to look outside the season. And that's one of the things that was talked about way back in 21, 22, when we slowed down this process, is, hey, we need a holistic solution, and we're really in the same place. So I don't think we're going to get to a calendar change necessarily between now and decision date for playoff size, but that needs to constantly be on our mind.
1: Talking to the commissioner of the SEC, we're a couple minutes away from talking to Steve Sarkisian, and I'm curious about something, because you talk to coaches a lot, you see them before games, you have meetings, but these guys are on a different wavelength than the rest of us normal people. But you're backstage at this event, you introduce every coach, and I'm curious, I'm not asking to reveal confidences, but describe that experience, couple of minutes at this event with those coaches. I'm sure a lot is said, either, you know, how's your summer, or, hey, commissioner, what about this?
0: Yeah, both. I'll go back to February. We have a meeting in New Orleans. ADs and head football coaches joined together for a couple days. We had the wave of new coaches, and so I'll generally try to reach them on the phone, but they're so busy, especially when they hit the ground running in a new role, that in-person conversation in New Orleans is the first time to connect. And, you know, that's, how's your family? How's the transition? What have you been focusing on? How's your staff hiring? We'll talk, and that's a chance to get to know them. It was interesting, the amount of energy, as you can imagine, among the new coaches. You know, Lane moved, Pete stepped in, had coached a couple of games, and then you had the set of coaches moving from outside roles in. Some conversations during the spring. I might see them in an event or two, not much. Destin, there's so much happening for me that I'll be in a big room with them. I'll have a chance to say hello, connected with, we talked about mutual acquaintances that I've learned, friends that we may have in common. How's your summer? A few times I ended up on the phone, like with Sark, I was like on the phone until it was 30 seconds, I think with Josh Heupel too. So a chance to say hello.
1: Talking to senators.
0: And colleagues and colleagues and senators and athletics directors. I'll go to this point, though. I do have the privilege of coming to know our head coaches across the board. And people ask, like, what's one of the things that I really enjoy? And I have the privilege of coming to know people directly who most see sitting in the stands or seeing, watching on television. And they're these incredibly high-performing individuals. Mm-hmm. And there is so much to learn just by observing. And that's, you know, softball coaches, baseball coaches. You go down the list. So I need to name 20 more sports now. But, you know, you get the point.
1: No.
0: You come to know them as people, not simply as coaches. So when I have a conversation, to the real point of your question, I like to just talk about what's on your mind, who are you, you know, how's your family, not because it's superficial. I'm generally interested in how they manage everything and how they do it really well.
1: And on that, just to close up, it was less than a year ago, well, more than a year ago, maybe, that you played golf with the president. Since then, you've been at the White House countless times. You've been out of the Senate. You spoke at the White House summit. And I remember talking to you once, and maybe we can pick up on this a little bit later in our conversation, but just you got my attention there with listening and talking to people who have high achievement. I mean, in this last year, you've already always been in the Washington world, but now you are, like, almost in the unbreathable elevation of D.C. politics. How would you describe this experience?
0: Unexpected. From and then there's these times, like when I was designated as one of the folks who would speak up front at the White House gathering on March 6th, as you're trying to prepare comments, part of it goes back to the old personal insecurities, like, how did I get myself into this one? And then you really focus on how to communicate effectively. It is impressive, though, to spend time with people in leadership positions. They all come at it from different perspectives. Democrats and Republicans, there are so many who are just impressive. And there's so much pulling at them. I think that's one of the realizations is, you know, I go from issue to issue, but that may be minor leagues given what's on the plate of our House and Senate members, the leadership, the administration, the members of the administration. And hey, I'm frustrated. I'd like to be at a finish line with legislation, but the credit for the care and the interest, and, you know, my commitment is to work to get this as right as we can. I don't know that we'll have it the way I would design it. But those high-level leaders spending so much time and interest is a credit to how important college athletics is. And, you know, to your point, I always try to walk in. So Judy Sweet used to be the president of the NCAA when it was an elected position. She was the athletics director at University of California, San Diego. I heard her speak once, and she was talking about the progression of her career. She said, early on, I was in rooms where I probably didn't belong, and I watched, I listened, and I learned. And that is a mantra. And she was speaking in front of about 500 people. And I was on a committee with her a few years, 20 years after. And I said, I don't know if you remember saying that. I don't know if anybody else heard that. But I watched, I listened, and I learned. And it's been a great benefit to be around people, whether it's our head football coaches, our presidents and chancellors in this setting in my Southland Conference days, or those in Washington, because you can pick up something every time you visit.
1: We end here because 5 years ago, I'll never forget, sitting with you, Birmingham, and asking you about something that had happened but had not been publicly announced. That was the Oklahoma-Texas situation. Oh, yeah. This was a lot more fun.
0: That was
1: fun.
0: The day after the leak. Yeah.
1: Yeah.
0: Yeah, my blood pressure was higher that day than it is today.
1: No, you look much healthier today in spite of breakaway mania.
0: In fact, I think I left that interview to go to a president's call. it was a little bit turbulent, but brought us together in a way, too.
1: Yeah, I vaguely remember one school somewhere who was upset. But
0: there were a few.
1: That's fine. There was a talk of a breakaway then.
0: Yeah.
1: Just as you reflect back, it's just been a pretty extraordinary period of time. As I see Steve Sarkisian walking over here.
0: Well, as you asked the question 5 years ago, I was trying to think of what happened, and I went to that was after the COVID year.
1: Right.
0: And one of the things I asked our staff in a staff meeting in June of 21 is to think about this. This is about avoiding complacency. I asked in June of 21, what if last year was the easy year? And several who were in that room say, wow, how did you know we were going to have all of this turmoil? And then, when you brought up the Media Days experience, I do think we came together. Credit to everyone, and I've said this on interviews, even those that weren't convinced it was the right direction, we thrive right now. 13 national championships, over $1 billion of revenue, great opportunities in the future, and I'll stop bragging so you can talk to Sark.
1: No, anyway, that was incredible.
0: Hard moments lead to achievement. And that's true in preparation for the season, like our football teams, and even now as we work through some of the turbulence in college athletics.
1: They described Lane Kiffin earlier as the portal king. You're the breakaway king this week in college sports. Commissioner, thank you. Thank you very much.
0: I'm looking at the transcript. It wasn't that bad a comment.
1: It's available. Page 5. Steve Sarkisian is next. That was great.
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9: Shamarco Moore still at large, wanted for kidnapping. He's the uncle of a 2-year-old who was the subject of an Amber Alert that was sent out last night. The child, Kingston Thomas, found safe in Montgomery, taken from a babysitter's home in Enterprise Wednesday evening. Again, authorities are still looking for Moore. A deadly crash on Highway 280. It happened at Highland Lakes this morning. One person was killed. Roadway had to be shut down briefly. Victim's identity has not been released. They're notifying the family. Auburn's getting a $50 million manufacturing facility specializing in high-performance vacuum-mastered melted super alloys for aerospace and industrial gas turbine engines. The investment made by UK-based manufacturer Doncaster's expected to create 70 jobs within the next 3 years. It's the company's second facility in Alabama. The other one is in Oxford. ESPN believes the Big Ten is better than the SEC. Nick Saban disagrees.
10: Many say it's just jealousy over the almost 20-year dominance of the SEC is why sports commentators have rushed to claim the Big Ten is now the top dog. The SEC won 13 of 17 national championships through 2022. The Big Ten has won the last three.
11: Whoever wins a national championship doesn't define who has the best conference. I think the best conference gets defined by how many good teams do you have from top to bottom, and I think the SEC has a lot of good teams from top to bottom.
10: Saban was the architect of most of that success at Alabama. He's not bothered by commentators pushing the Big Ten narrative.
11: I think every coach is trying to get his team to play at the highest level possible and hopefully get the best results possible, and if that leads to a championship, that's the ultimate goal, but I don't think they feel pressure just because somebody else won a couple championships.
10: I'm Leah Brandon.
9: And I'm Angie Norvell.
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17: Time for your first alert forecast. Well, we're calling for a good mix of sun, clouds, and scattered storms. Highs today back in the lower 90s, but feeling more like 100 to 105. We'll also be calling for some localized downpours, which could lead to possible flooding issues. So if you have a flood-prone area, this is your first alert. Overnight mid-70s, and then Friday, rinse and repeat for a few more scattered showers and thunderstorms. For WBRC, I'm First Alert meteorologist Megan Thomas.
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3: 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A black man from the projects comes forward with information about the case.
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3: 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Lee Harris is sentenced to 90 years.
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3: Behind bars, Lee finds an unlikely ally in his cellie, Robert. The pair are like chalk and cheese. There's no way their paths would ever cross on the outside. But as a fellow inmate, Robert sees through the lies and vows to do the unthinkable. Clear Lee's name.
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11: I'm Julian Edelman. That's Rob Gronkowski. And guess what, folks? We're teammates again. And we're going to welcome you guys all to Dudes on Dudes.
12: Dudes on Dudes.
11: That sounds a little weird, but that's what this is going to be. Roberto, what's Dudes on Dudes?
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11: Dog. 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Is Randy Moss a stud or a freak? Is Tom Brady a dog or a dudes, dude?
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16: Back in Tampa, final couple of hours of SEC Media Days. Don't see that very often at Media Days. As we say hello to Chris Doering, who lives in the state. I can understand why after spending 5 days here.
17: I hadn't seen the sun, let alone any sort of, you know, activity or beach in the last 4 days. So, yeah, it's great to be here, man. Home game for me. Got to drive. I know you're, you know, flying out later on, but the driving's the way to go.
16: There's too many things to recount in a very short period of time. And I apologize, Coach. I kept worrying Coach would need to leave, but he seemed...
17: No, like, take every minute, though. You had the commissioner and one of the head coaches, so I'm not,
16: just,
17: not upset.
16: Just today with Lane Kiffin, I know you've talked about it ad nauseum since you left, but what did you make out of it?
17: Yeah, I thought he did a good job of handling things, and you know this better than anybody. He made the comment to us that he really enjoys change. He's comfortable doing the uncomfortable, and even to the point of, you know, awkward pauses when you're talking to him, the way that he goes about, you know, stirring things things up. I think he made a comment that he walked right into Kyle Campbell and Trinidad Chambliss as he was getting off the plane. I said, how was that? And he goes, it was fine. Like, he's a different guy. And I think finally we were able to look forward. Now, I'm not buying necessarily that, you know, that LSU is going to live up to all the expectation that people have. I just think there's too many variables to be able to think that they're going to get Sam Leavitt, you know, up to speed in this offense. He hadn't practiced a bit. How healthy is he? Are you going to get everybody to acclimate to the new culture, the new scheme they're running on offense? The schedule's tough. I think there's a lot of things that can prevent them from getting to that 9-win mark.
15: Mm. You mentioned Ole Miss. So a lot of people think they are going to pick up where they left off. Are you one of those?
17: I think second to the pressure that LSU and Lane Kiffin faces is what PG, Ole Miss, and Trinidad Chambliss faces. And I just, you know how it is. Every season is a new season in and of itself. Can you regain the hot streak you were on at the end of the season? I just don't know about that. We went to Oxford and sat down with Trinidad last week. He is a different guy. Cool, just unselfish, handles all this stuff. Like, you know, a year ago, his life was very different. It doesn't seem like he's changed a bit. So I think if anybody can handle it, I think he can. I actually got Ole Miss and Georgia playing in the SEC title game this year.
15: Who else do you have making the playoffs?
17: I love Oklahoma. I think Oklahoma's going to be much better on offense. The defense is going to be salty again. You know, I look at Alabama as one that's really – Georgia and Alabama have been under the radar tremendously. I don't know if they're going to get back in again, but I like Texas A&M and I like the Bulldogs.
15: Man, you just I've run out of questions.
17: Quick. rapid recap of what's going on this week. But let me tell you about the new coaches, too. I thought, you know, from the way that they handled this event for the first time, the fits of each of these coaches, Summerall is tremendous for my Gators there. I love what Golish does in terms of the physicality that he speaks to at Auburn. Will Stein, I've gotten a chance to know him pretty well the last couple months. Really, even Ryan Silverfield, like, I knew nothing about him, but have really fallen in love with the kind of coach that he is and the way the players talk about him and the relationship they have.
15: Chris Doering, really great stuff. We appreciate it. We will see you during the season.
17: See you soon. We're getting close. Yeah, looking forward to it, Paul. Thanks for having me.
15: Great to have you. Busy couple hours as we are off and running. We've talked to our last coach, but a lot of important commentators have dropped by, the commissioner for 30 minutes. It has been a very busy show. David Hale and Andrea Adelson will be with us next.
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22: News. I'm John Saucier. President Trump reportedly told Axios he is close to ordering a massive attack on Iran. Indiana Republican Senator Jim Banks on Fox says he supports this move.
23: This is the only thing the Iranians understand, and that's the full force of the American military. They have to feel the pain.
22: Iran has continued to launch attacks against other countries in the Middle East. The running back Houthi rebels reportedly have attacked 2 Saudi oil tankers in the Red Sea to further stifle the flow of oil from the region. New York Congresswoman Alexandria Ocasio-Cortez speaking about the House of Representatives passing a war powers resolution to stop this war against Iran.
24: This is a message that of both the depravity and wrongheadedness of going into Iran, upending the global economy, and also a complete lack of focus on the needs of working class America.
22: 4 Republicans broke ranks to vote with Democrats in support of the resolution. It failed in the Senate. 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
0: Peter Bogdanovich is a man of many
1: 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Peter Bogdanovich burst upon the film world.
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38: Time for your first alert forecast. Well, we're calling for a good mix of sun, clouds, and scattered storms. Highs today back in the lower 90s, but feeling more like 100 to 105. We'll also be calling for some localized downpours, which could lead to possible flooding issues. So if you have a flood-prone area, this is your first alert. Overnight, mid-70s, and then Friday, rinse and repeat for a few more scattered showers and thunderstorms. For WBRC, I'm First Alert Meteorologist Megan Thomas.
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3: It's August 2023, a county government meeting in Pennsylvania's Lehigh Valley. A young woman, early 20s, steps up to the mic to speak.
4: My 2-month-old son was happily drinking milk from his bottle when he quickly started choking, turned blue, and went limp. My boyfriend transported our son to the changing table as I grabbed an anti-choking device and my boyfriend began assembling it. 2 pumps of the device and my son was conscious, gasping for air and coughing up milk.
3: They all went to the ER to make sure the baby was okay.
4: But upon arriving at Lehigh Valley Hospital, the diagnosis quickly became something so different.
3: One of the doctors had a theory.
4: She stated to my father and mother-in-law that we are young, first-time parents who got frustrated with our baby and violently shook him to make him stop crying, and a confession would only make things easier for us.
3: The parents were told to leave the hospital without their son, and he wouldn't come home for 7 whole months.
4: I'm a postpartum mom dealing with the grief and the trauma of my son being ripped from my arms. And I'm a mom who lost everything in less than 24 hours due to one doctor's misdiagnosis. Enough is enough.
3: And then the next person speaks. And the next one. The stories they tell form a pattern of parents walking into a Lehigh Valley hospital to get help for a child, only to leave without them. And the same doctor's name kept coming up again and again. A pediatrician.
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3: 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From Serial Productions and the New York Times, I'm Diane Neary, and this is The Preventionist, a story about a doctor and the rise of a powerful field of pediatric medicine.
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6: Right. 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
6: And I'm Katie Greifeld. 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
9: There are 12 media members left in the room. We always do that contest at the end. We haven't made a final decision yet, but 12 not a bad number. I literally think people stick around just so they can get interviewed. Speaking of being interviewed, John Neighbors from Inside Arkansas and my good friend Matt Moscona from Locked On LSU and a million other things. I mean, I was at a radio conference in New York, and man, it seemed like you had a line. People wanted to talk to you about the success of your show down there.
10: We've done well, and it's ironic we're a Class C radio station, which forced us into the digital space about 15 years ago. So we were pretty early adopters to all the digital stuff.
9: Yeah, no, and everywhere I went up there, people were asking me up there, and I'm watching, I have no idea. I mean, this is not my specialty. Talk to that guy right there. Let's talk about Kiffin today, Matt, because it's been the story of the millennium. You've been at the vanguard of it all. Just kind of, people are nitpicking what he did or didn't say today. You know, there are a lot of different rooms. What he says in this room is really the one that gets disseminated on TV. What was your treetop?
10: There were two things primarily that from an LSU perspective people wanted to hear. One is, why did he get off social media? And then two was about Sam Levitt. It was a big story. I mean, for what they invested financially to get Sam Leavitt from Arizona State, and all the expectation this season rests on Leavitt. He's coming off the Lisfranc injury, so is he healthy? And why didn't you bring him? I mean, it's SEC Media Days. You want interesting stories here. Kentucky brought Kenny Minchie. Doesn't matter that he hasn't started. So that was a little bit of a red flag, I think. So you know, Kiffin giving that answer that he was leading the player-led practices today. I believe he was leading the player-led practices. I don't believe that's why he wasn't here. But, and then the other part about social media, I think, is probably something that a lot of people grabbed onto. That was he's Paul. You know Lane well. I mean, he's a fascinating figure who is complicated. He is obviously a very different person on social media than he is personally.
9: What do you think the main reason he left Leavitt home?
10: I think Sam Leavitt, and I don't know this to be clear, it's just an opinion. I think Sam Leavitt missing spring didn't have the opportunity to really take hold as a leader on this team. I think that's probably something that still has to be earned. That, or maybe Lane Kiffin just forgot and just picked two out.
9: Yeah, he could have. I mean, he's been very busy lately, not being on social media. John Silverfield got good reviews. You know, made a comment people were talking about, but the fact that people are talking about Arkansas is actually good news.
11: Yeah, I mean, listen, it's the least interesting team at SEC Media Day, as I said going into it, but as long as you don't go viral for all the wrong reasons, right. I feel like Brian Silverfield did a good job of not doing that, and I think that he needs to come across as confident, which I think he did. I think he answered every question he was supposed to in the way that he did. He even had some fun here and there, but it's just one of those things. Do you walk away feeling a little bit better about the season? I do. It doesn't mean I'm like, you know what, after media days, I think they're going to win 10 games now. But it does make me feel a little bit better about the situation, about things moving forward. He's got it all going on against him right now. So many obstacles to overcome. And I think he did a good job today, but I don't know if it's going to translate to any more wins.
9: What is it going to take for this program to become relevant again?
11: It's got to take the all-in approach, as they say, the hashtag all-in. But truly, it means that he has to have the support financially. It has to have the support fundamentally and organizationally across the board. And Arkansas has not had that. They have been behind the eight ball pretty much every stance in NIL and in funding and everything. And they seem very reactive instead of proactive when it comes to these things. And I think that that's why you've seen Arkansas football be pretty irrelevant over the past 5 or so years.
9: And Matt, from an LSU perspective, you know, I always hear things, people talking about the school struggles from a financial standpoint and this or that. Nobody seems to be struggling from a financial standpoint with that program. I mean, where is this money coming from?
10: I think the important thing to remember is most of those funds are not immediate lump sum payments. Okay. Even Brian Kelly's buyout, the $54 million is prorated over the duration of the contract, and there's going to be mitigation. The roster, LSU did a fantastic job pre-revenue share of front-loading contracts when the collective could still do that.
9: Okay.
10: And so they effectively have 2 years worth of, not entirely, but close to 2 years worth of revenue share money to spend on this roster. They had a very calculated approach to it. And then, yes, they had to go shake trees to donors to once Lane got here. Because, Paul, the budget that they had allocated for this roster, my best guess in the conversation I've had, I think they have doubled the number that they were planning to budget for this roster.
9: I mean, people throw around the $40 million.
10: It's higher than 40. It's closer to, if not past 50. And I think they were going to spend 25, and I think they're close to, if not double. And the reason is there's some multi-year contracts, okay, and there's some things with escalators with playing time.
9: I mean, you always hear certain people point toward the big boom. I mean, who are these people putting the money in?
10: It's interesting because LSU doesn't have a famous booster.
9: Right.
10: They don't have Tyson Chicken.
9: Yeah.
10: They don't have Jerry Jones, or they don't have the Yellowwood guy. They don't have the fame. They don't. Who's the tech? Texas Tech.
9: Cody Campbell.
10: Campbell, thank you. They don't have a famous booster. They have wealthy people. I mean, everyone always points to Todd Graves. Right. From Raising Cane's. He's one, but he's not the only.
9: I've been on national shows where he gets all the credit. It's like this one guy, and I'm like, going, I want to meet him.
10: I can tell you, Todd, first of all, Todd's a great man. He's very generous. Not just LSU, just in general with his wealth. He's very generous, but he is not the only one. There are some that just don't want to be known.
9: Okay. So, because you hear some people say, well, I was on the show today. They said, well, Alabama just doesn't have the money. I mean, LSU had less money than Alabama when all this started.
10: It's about,
9: so somebody's doing a good job down there.
10: It's about commitment and allocation of resources. But what will be fascinating is, you know, there's going to be a meeting coming up with the governor, with the president of the university, with the top 40 boosters at the governor's mansion in about a week and a half. And they're supposed to unveil this wild new plan for revenue generation. And they're going to need it because everybody is.
9: Just a second. I mean, 10 seconds. How big is the governor in all this?
10: The governor appointed the university president, Wade Roos. But this is Wade. This is 100% Dr. Wade Roos's plan.
9: Okay. So is it fair to call the governor Huey Long 2.0 or not?
10: I'm good with that.
9: I mean, think Huey Long on his deathbed said, what's going to happen to my LSU?
10: I think Jeff Landry would laugh at that.
9: Thank you, guys.
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15: Fox News, I'm Tom Graham. Iran is hitting back after a 12th night of strikes from the U.S.
16: Iran continuing to attack U.S. allies in the region, places where there are U.S. bases. Kuwait saying it's activated its air defenses. Earlier in the day, parts of Kuwait were hit. They were attacked by drones from Iran. No casualties in those attacks.
15: Fox's Steve Harrigan, the impact from the conflict continues around the globe. Oil prices pushing past $100 a barrel today. A rare magnitude 5.0 earthquake striking the Texas panhandle this morning.
17: No injuries or significant damages were reported, but folks in Amarillo, Texas, Oklahoma City, and as far east as Tulsa, Oklahoma, reported feeling it. According to the USGS, the quake was relatively shallow with a depth of nearly 3.5 miles. But the agency says it is the strongest earthquake recorded in the region since 1900.
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19: Daphne Caruana Galizia was a Maltese investigative journalist and blogger who spent her life fighting for truth, justice, and decency in a country overrun by corruption. 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
19: 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My name is Manuel De Lilla, former political operative turned journalist.
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0: Time for your First Alert forecast. Well, we're calling for a good mix of sun, clouds, and scattered storms. Highs today back in the lower 90s, but feeling more like 100 to 105. We'll also be calling for some localized downpours, which could lead to possible flooding issues. So if you have a flood-prone area, this is your First Alert. Overnight mid-70s, and then Friday, rinse and repeat for a few more scattered showers and thunderstorms. For WBRC, I'm First Alert meteorologist Megan Thomas.
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0: that, if you will. But no, the guys are excited. And I'll just say, Paul, I think the difference with this is not only is it a collection of talent, but I think the coaching that has amassed itself in Baton Rouge, retaining most of the defensive staff, you know, coupled with the additions on the offensive side of the ball, I think that is what unlocks the potential for whatever LSU football will be here going forward.
1: And the schedule, which everybody's talking about, the September 19th. I mean, I don't know about you. I mean, I'll see you guys there. I'm already sick of it, though. I think that Clemson game is very intriguing. But we know all this. But nationally on that week, everybody's going to parachute into Oxford. Do you feel like how do you think that week will play out for Kiffin? Because he's done this before. He's been to Knoxville. He's had the world against him. It almost seems like it feeds into what he's good at.
2: I mean, I think he can try to play it to his advantage, you know, in terms of, you know, making the, you know, right now Ole Miss is portrayed as the victim in all this Lane Kiffin saga, and he can try to make it, hey, it's you know, us against the world. Most people, I think, come down on Ole Miss's side, so he can probably use that to his advantage. But eventually LSU's gonna have to go there and play very well against a very good and very well motivated team. What's gonna be interesting to me is how, you know, has Lane Kiffin been telling Blake Baker, his defensive coordinator, anything about how to pick Trinidad Chambliss' lock?
1: Good point.
2: I don't think their offense is going to run quite as smoothly as it did without Lane and without Charlie Weiss. We're going to see. Yeah. They got a test in Louisville to start, too, this season.
1: Yeah, it feels like they have I'm kind of tired of hearing my colleagues. And don't forget, I mean, Lane Kiffin had nothing to do with that. But Pete Golden won two. I mean, Lane Kiffin built that team. He built that staff. He put all those players there. The three of us.
2: And Charlie Weiss was still calling the plays.
1: Yeah, and the three of us could have coached Ole Miss to win over Tulane.
2: Yes.
0: You know, you say that he's been there before, he's done that, but we've done that as well with Nick returning to Baton Rouge. So, I mean, it's not unusual, I guess.
1: That was
0: for
1: a big
0: LSU
1: deal that night.
0: That was a huge deal, and it will be a huge deal then. But I think the week after against Texas A&M will really define what this LSU football team is about.
1: And in relation to that, Scott, I realize the expectations, you know, maybe tempered on this table, but nationally, the questions are all the same. Is it? And I cringe when somebody asked me this yesterday. Is it championship or bust for LSU? I'm like, going, I'm not even sure they're going to make the playoffs. But yeah, I mean, there's an what is the expectation when you run into people on the street?
2: I mean, look, there are people who, if LSU, first time LSU has to punt against Clemson, they're going to want to fire somebody. I mean, there are those fans, right?
1: That's true.
2: You know, but I think generally they're a little more tempered. I think they just want to get back to the playoff. Remember, LSU has only made the college football playoff one time, and that was the year they won it with Joe Burrow in 2019.
1: True.
2: So just get back there, you know, build a foundation of trying to be good and be a consistent winner again. You know, it's. I think they're right on the cusp. I think they're going to be. You know, they're going to be picked. It'll be interesting to see where they pick tomorrow in the SEC. You know, media rankings. They're going to be one of those teams that can make it, but no one's going to be sure if they will make it. So I think the expectations of Baton Rouge are a little more tempered than what I've seen from some people saying it's a failure if they don't make it to the national championship.
1: Yeah, and Michael, finally, I mean, with a $40 or $50 million budget and the governor all in and new president who's all in, it's hard for me to believe that even missing is going to really damper or stem this enthusiasm down.
0: No, I think people are just excited about the potential of having Lane on their sidelines and the visor going up, the play call sheet going up in the air. We've been starving for some offense for a while, you know, since Joe and company, really. So I think the addition of that and the potential of that, hope springs eternal in Baton Rouge, if you will, you know. So I think they're just excited. I think a 9-3 season is realistic for this Tiger football team, building towards the future. And I think that's why Lane has really been preaching the schedule matters.
1: Okay.
0: You know, not every team's going to get in. You know, I think he's a little realistic about their chances as well.
1: Guys, thank you. We will be in touch. Michael, appreciate it. Scott, always.
2: Thank you.
1: Final segment on who the media member will be. We'll do that next. The last media member standing or sitting, because they're sports writers, after this.
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5: Two arrests made in connection to an Amber Alert we all received on our phones last night about the kidnapping of a two-year-old boy from Enterprise. The child was found a short time later in Montgomery, and U.S. Marshals say they arrested the child's uncle, Shamarco Moore, in Montgomery, along with a woman identified as Kira Avery, both now in custody of Enterprise Police. Investigators say the child was taken from a babysitter by Moore on Wednesday. A deadly crash on Highway 280. It happened at Highland Lakes this morning. One person was killed. Roadway had to be shut down briefly. Victim's identity has not been released. They're notifying the family. Auburn's getting a $50 million manufacturing facility specializing in high-performance vacuum-mastered melted super alloys for aerospace and industrial gas turbine engines. The investment made by UK-based manufacturer Doncaster's expected to create 70 jobs within the next 3 years. It's the company's second facility in Alabama. The other one is in Oxford. ESPN believes the Big Ten is better than the SEC. Nick Saban disagrees.
6: Many say it's just jealousy over the almost 20-year dominance of the SEC is why sports commentators have rushed to claim the Big Ten is now the top dog. The SEC won 13 of 17 national championships through 2022. The Big Ten has won the last three.
7: Whoever wins a national championship doesn't define who has the best conference. I think the best conference gets defined by how many good teams do you have from top to bottom, and I think the SEC has a lot of good teams from top to bottom.
6: Saban was the architect of most of that success at Alabama. He's not bothered by commentators pushing the Big Ten narrative.
7: I think every coach is trying to get his team to play at the highest level possible and hopefully get the best results possible. And if that leads to a championship, that's the ultimate goal. But I don't think they feel pressure just because somebody else won a couple championships.
6: I'm Leah Brandon.
5: And I'm Angie Norvell.
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11: As we head into this evening, we're looking at lows down to 75 degrees overnight. A few showers overnight. Better chance of rain coming tomorrow. About a 70% chance of rain on Friday with highs just up to 90 degrees. From the WBRC First Alert Weather Center, I'm Mickey Ferguson on your side.
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0: Kardashians applied for a driver's license or identification at the MVC, they were asked if they wanted to register to vote. In the case of this error, some individuals indicated that they weren't citizens and weren't eligible to vote, but the software registered them anyway.
1: Never happened. There is no voter fraud. There are no illegal aliens voting in this country. You people are conspiracy theorists. You know what's funny? It's getting to the point now, there is such an audience of people who think with the big head that they go, you know, feels like every time you say something's a conspiracy theory, 3 years from now, the same media calling them crazy are going to go, oh, yeah, and by the way, yeah, Joe Biden never signed anything. Oh, yeah, that shot, it was really bad for you. Oh, yeah, ivermectin, it was fine. Hydroxychloroquine, it was fine. Oh, yeah, the 6 feet, they made that up. Oh, the plastic straws, that came from a kid in a science project. Oh, the voter fraud, yeah, guess what? There's a lot of it and more coming in by the day. You know, they kept telling us illegal aliens don't vote in our elections. A montage from townhall.com.
2: There is no evidence that undocumented migrants vote.
3: We're debating a problem that does not exist.
4: This is a solution in search of a problem that does not exist.
5: The evidence is almost no illegal immigrants vote. Some benign effort to tell the small number of illegal immigrants.
6: Reports show voter fraud is exceedingly rare, but there's a couple things we know about the administration.
7: Citizen voting in federal elections is already illegal.
8: There is no evidence of fraud or
9: corruption because we don't have a problem with illegal aliens voting in the country.
10: It's not an issue that you have undocumented people in mass numbers voting. You know,
11: very, very rare instances, but then just make the bill workable. But
12: it is absolutely vanishingly rare.
13: No, there's no evidence that non-citizens are voting.
14: I think they think that it's already against the law for
15: or talking about a solution to a non-existent problem.
16: Again, foreigners do not vote in our elections. Maybe it's partly about the SAVE Act, which is a ridiculous solution to a problem that does not exist. Foreigners do not vote in U.S. elections. That's the fact.
17: It's already illegal for non-citizens to vote in the United States. They face prosecution and jail time for doing it. The Save America Act attempts to solve a problem that does not exist.
1: So this just broke in New Jersey. The former governor of New Jersey, Democrat Phil Murphy, 5 years ago, was so confident when he said this.
18: Tell the truth. I mean, the chances of voter fraud, and this is true, uncovering voter fraud is less than the chances you'd get hit by lightning. And I don't say that with any sort of amount of humor. We lost a lifeguard a couple of weeks ago in Berkeley Township, struck by lightning. It just isn't, it barely exists in terms of voter fraud. Now, does that mean that there aren't situations that come up that our folks deal with? Yes, but it's a de minimis frequency. It just doesn't happen. Our elections are safe and secure, and we're going to make sure we keep them that way.
1: Now, here's the current governor. That's the former governor of New Jersey, Governor Sherrill. Listen to this.
0: In June of 2023, nearly 3 years before I became governor, a serious software error in New Jersey's motor vehicle system led to the improper voter registration of what we believe to be roughly 6,600 people in our state. When New Jerseyans applied for a driver's license or identification at the MVC, they were asked if they wanted to register to vote. In the case of this error, some individuals indicated that they weren't citizens and weren't eligible to vote, but the software registered them anyway.
1: The software manufacturer now is saying, no. That's what you told us to do. Now, here's a C-SPAN caller who's having none of this nonsense. She's Hispanic. She says so herself. She got through to Congressman Gil Cisneros of California, and she has a question for him. He says voter ID targets her community, Hispanics. She says, I got ID. She wants to know why that's a problem. 2.5 minutes, longer than we would normally play, but worth every second. This happened on C-SPAN.
19: I'm an immigrant. How do I prove, or anybody can prove, that they are citizens if you don't have to show any ID? That's my question. My comment about ICE, I have a very Hispanic last name. I am not worried about ICE stopping me. And if they do for any reason, I have plenty of proof that I am a citizen. So I'm not going to run away. I'm not scared of them. So I don't understand what the big deal is about them catching the illegals.
20: And Rena, do you carry that proof with you? The proof of your citizenship?
19: Yes, I do. I do. And most of the Hispanic people do, the ones that are legal. And I don't understand why they keep saying that Hispanic people can't have IDs. Or, I mean, I'm not stupid. Hispanic people are not stupid. I'm not a victim. I'm a citizen now. But again, if I go to register as a Hispanic person, how does anybody, just by me putting in there that I'm a citizen, does that prove, is that enough proof that I can vote? I just want the congressman to answer that.
20: Okay.
19: I mean, if you're a Democrat and you really want to prove that there's no fraud, you would think that they would be in favor so that they can say, you're right, there is no fraud.
20: Okay, Rena, let's get him to answer.
21: So I'm Hispanic. I look very Hispanic. I got a Hispanic last name. Why should I have to prove that I'm a U.S. citizen when people who are white never get questioned about this at all? To me, how is that fair at all? You know, my mother, I told her to start carrying her passport when she didn't want to stand in line to get her real ID. And I was like, Mom, what are you doing? You got to get your real ID. It's required now, right? And, you know, ICE, we were hearing stories of ICE picking up people. If you didn't have a real ID, then, oh, okay, you must be undocumented. So they said, start carrying your passport. But my mom shouldn't have to do that. You know, we don't ask people with the last name Smith or Jones to do that. Why should we have to ask Hispanic citizens to have to prove themselves that they're citizens?
22: It was awful nice of that smart alecky feller.
23: Mr. Michael Berry.
22: He's one of them joke crackers.
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0: Hudson was born in Hampstead, London, in England, on this day in 1965, making him 61. Saul Hudson, of course, is GNR guitarist Slash. Monica Lewinsky, born on this day 8 years later in 1973, former White House intern. Remember when Bill Clinton got a little testy a few years ago when he was asked, "Hey, did you ever actually apologize to Monica for saying she was a liar?"
1: No, I felt terrible then, and I came to grips with it.
2: Did you ever apologize to her?
1: No, yes, and nobody believes that I got out of that for free. I left the White House $16 million in debt. But you typically have ignored gaping facts in describing this, and I bet you don't even know them. You are giving one side and omitting facts.
2: Mr. President, I'm not trying to present a side.
1: You asked me if I agreed. The answer is no, I don't.
2: And I asked if you'd ever apologized, and you said you had.
1: I have.
2: You've apologized to her.
1: I apologized to everybody in the world.
2: But you didn't apologize to her.
1: I have not talked to her.
2: Do you feel like you owe her an apology?
1: No, I do. I do not. I've never talked to her. But I did say publicly on more than one occasion that I was sorry. That's very different. The apology was public.
2: And you don't think a private apology is owed?
1: I dealt with it 20 years ago, plus that's all I have to say to you.
0: Socialism always ends the same way. You can vote your way into it, but you have to shoot your way out of it. This past weekend, Daniel Ortega announced that in Nicaragua, there would be no more elections, ever. Let's go back 47 years ago, 1979. The Sandinistas overthrew the Somozas. Now, the Somozas were not nice people. I'm not suggesting they were. Good Girl Scout cookies. Is that what it's called? That's different. Okay. The Sandinistas overthrew the family dictatorship that had ruled Nicaragua for 40 years. Actually, over 40 years at that point. And, as often happens, that dictatorship did some bad things. That dictatorship was backed by the U.S. government. This is Iran. There's a number of cases where we have some blood on our hands by supporting bad dictatorships who are so cruel to the people that the socialists promise butterflies and rainbows, and the people take up arms to oust the dictatorship. And then the socialists end up being even worse. Cuba, for instance. The line between socialism and communism, in case you're wondering, is blurred. It's not so much.

0: So the Sandinistas overthrew the Somozas. And because that overthrew our interest in this important Central American country, it was just a few years after Vietnam, mind you, they run to Cuba and the Soviets as their partner. So you'll remember who we fund, which is the Contras, which literally means against. So the Contras are against the Sandinistas, and that's the Oliver North situation. Remember the money from Iran and Nicaragua getting mixed? That was the challenge. Some things just never go away, do they? And it's not a pretty picture, let's be honest. We're all big boys and girls here. We don't have to just wave the flag and say, America good, everybody else bad. We know. We were involved in Iran. We were involved in Nicaragua. And it's not always a pretty picture. But the Sandinistas are bad guys. And they are Soviets. And 11 years later, in 1990, they had a free election. And Daniel Ortega lost. The people said, we didn't like Somoza. But we don't like the Sandinistas either. Y'all are bad people. Self-dealing, corruptocrats, control freaks, brutal. So in 1990, when Ortega lost the election, he handed over power peacefully. And that became their claim to legitimacy. Hey, we're good guys. Hey, we are good guys here, remember? We didn't fight that. Then in 2007, 17 years later, they came back to power. And what did he do? He did away with term limits. Hey, we're going to be able to keep getting elected again and again. He made his wife his co-president. Okay, this is starting to look sketchy here. And before the opposition vote in 2021, the candidates who were running against him, he put them in prison. And this week, on the exact anniversary of the revolution that was supposed to end dictatorships, he just ended elections forever. Remember, the path to totalitarianism begins with socialism. And here, flashback to 1985, is Senator Bernie Sanders.
1: I think what I learned, one of the things that I think I learned on my trip, you know, as a socialist, the word socialism does not frighten me. And I think it's probably fair to say that the Nicaraguan government is primarily a socialist government. You may recall way back in, when was it, 1961, they invaded Cuba. And everybody was totally convinced that Castro was the worst guy in the world. All the Cuban people were going to rise up in rebellion against Fidel Castro. They forgot that he educated their kids, gave them health care, totally transformed the society. But just because Ronald Reagan dislikes these people does not mean to say that the people in their own nations feel the same way.
2: How do you find the sincerity of Sandinista leaders?
1: I was impressed. I was impressed by Father Descoto because he is a very gentle, very loving man. Ortega is an impressive guy. Ernesto Cardenal is a funny-looking guy. He's gray hair. And he really does remind you of a hippie.
2: Did you have suggestions for them how they could organize their PR a little bit more effectively?
1: I think it's yes. I mean, the point that I try to make to many of the people that I spoke to is they're getting killed in the American media. Mm-hmm. They just cannot compete. Reagan and his people are so sophisticated. They own the airwaves, of course. Reagan, the media, every time Reagan gives them a photo opportunity, thousands. Thank you, Mr. President. Thank you very much for telling us another lie. You know, the media, of course, is not allowed to ask sharp questions of the president. That's not allowed. And, you know, my point to Ortega is they are not getting their message of what they are trying to do out to the American people. And there's just no question about that. And they just don't have that kind of sophistication to understand how to manipulate the media as, you know, the White House has dozens of people who are trained. They are trained and well-paid people who are professional manipulators of the media. They have their contacts in CBS and NBC and ABC. That's what they're paid to do, and they do it very, very well. You know, Ortega is the president of a country of 3 million people. They have probably one television station. They have no sophistication. They have no knowledge as to when you call, you know, they call press conferences that the media can't even use here in the United States because it's the wrong time. You know, there's a whole science around this, which they're not aware of. They have contacts now with, they've hired a public relations firm in the United States, and they're trying to improve it. But the main point is, I think they have got to very greatly improve their ability to communicate with the average American.
3: Okay. Mr. Michael Berry.
4: Thank you, guys. I hope everyone has a really awesome rest of the day.
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4: A warning for a U.S. ally. I'm Lisa Lacera, Fox News. Iran's Revolutionary Guard threatening the U.K. as it allows U.S. forces to use its bases to launch strikes against Iran.
5: Saying that air bases in Britain are legitimate targets due to the fact that U.S. B-1 bomber raids are taking place from air bases in Britain. The Revolutionary Guard saying now those bases could come under attack by Iran. Britain's government responding quickly, saying the U.K. stands ready 24-7 to defend itself. Of course, those B-1 bombers now in use carry a huge conventional payload, 75,000 pounds of weapons. They can be refueled in the air. They don't have stealth capability, but when you control the skies, you don't need stealth.
4: Fox's Steve Harrigan in Tel Aviv. President Trump warning Yemen's Houthi rebels after they attacked Saudi tankers in the Red Sea that if they do it again, the U.S. will hold them and Iran responsible. This, as a new Fox News poll, looks at voters' opinions on the Iran conflict.
6: At the moment, the war in Iran is opposed by 56% of registered voters. That number was 60% in May. When it comes to how the president is handling Iran, slightly more than a third of respondents, 34%, like what he's doing.
4: Fox's Grinnell Scott. The poll also found 48% of respondents believe the conflict will not result in a peace deal. Tropical storm Bertha is fading out after making a second landfall earlier today near the Texas-Louisiana border.
7: Top winds down to 40 miles per hour, and those winds are occurring out over the Gulf of Mexico. Still, tropical storm warnings in effect for the western parts of Louisiana and the extreme eastern parts of coastal Texas.
4: Fox Weather's Brian Norcross. No deaths or significant damage have been reported since Bertha formed Monday in the Gulf south of the Florida Panhandle. 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
13: Governor Kay Ivey has signed an executive order creating a 14-member commission to study how schools use screens for daily instruction. The panel investigate both risks and benefits of classroom devices aimed to balance tech with hands-on teaching. The move builds on the state's student cell phone ban as well as early childhood screen law that takes effect January 1st. Federal prosecutors in Central and Southeast Alabama holding steady at higher levels after spiking last year. U.S. Attorney Thomas Gavan Jr. says his office is on track to match 2025's heavy caseload. DOJ data shows the number of federal criminal defendants in the Middle District jumped 62%. Total case files rose 70%. Gavan says his team is focusing resources on repeat violent offenders, as well as scams stealing from taxpayer-funded programs. Irondale City Council approves Project Lifesaver, an effort to make sure everyone in the city knows how to swim. I'm Angie Norfell.
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14: As we head into this evening, we're looking at lows down to 75 degrees overnight. A few showers overnight. Better chance of rain coming tomorrow. About a 70% chance of rain on Friday with highs just up to 90 degrees. From the WBRC First Alert Weather Center, I'm Mickey Ferguson on your side.
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never been down south too much, I'm gonna tell you a little bit about this so that you understand what I'm talking about. Down there we have a plant that grows out in the woods and the fields. Looks something like a turnip green. Nearby called the poke salad. Poke salad. Used to know a girl lived down there and she'd go out in the evenings and pick her a mess of it. Carried home and cook it for supper. Cause that's about all they had to eat. They did all right.

0: this day in 1943, singer-songwriter Tony Joe White had a hit with his own song in 1969, Poke Salad Annie, and of course, Elvis would later famously record it. He also wrote another song that you know, and that is Rainy Night in Georgia, which is a fascinating song. Born on this day in 1961, making him 65 years old, Woody Harrelson. Now, I know the standard line on Woody Harrelson is he's crazy, and he may be. But it's very important that you believe that Woody Harrelson is crazy so that whatever he says, you don't listen to it. Because he was one of the first Hollywood celebrities to speak out about the COVID clot shot. When he hosted Saturday Night Live, he spoke out against it, and they didn't like that. Remember, it's recorded in New York, and they were in the throes of a panic. We needed to make Big Pharma rich. We needed to shut down the small businesses in favor of the big box businesses that could afford to ride out the hard time. The small businesses across the country couldn't, which is why so many of them closed and almost none of the big box stores did. We needed to get rid of the small restaurants, retailers, hardware stores, garden stores. We needed to shut all that down for long enough that they'd never open again, and it worked. We needed to transfer billions of dollars to the big pharmaceutical companies. But we needed every single person to have to get that shot in order to make it make sense. But we knew this product hadn't been tested. And it has mercury in it. And it had a lot of other, that mRNH or whatever, that's bad stuff. And they knew it. So we had to give them blanket coverage. That all the lawsuits you would bring for the loved one you lost, like my brother who died at only 54 years old, that you wouldn't sue them for that. So here was Woody Harrelson after his Saturday Night Live turd in the punch bowl. Hey, this thing is bad news. Talking to Bill Maher about big pharma and big government, and he is spot on.
1: Here's the CDC promoting that we have to do all of these things, right? I don't like profiteering in war, you know?
2: Right.
1: Think of the billions of dollars that have gone to Big Pharma. But I was getting back to my original point. The last people I would trust with my health is Big Pharma and big government, because neither one of those strike me as caring entities.
2: Spoken as the perfect redneck hippie. Really, if that message doesn't...
1: They're all about profit.
2: Exactly.
1: They're all about profit.
2: And both sides know that.
1: And it's obscene, the profit they've made.
2: I think they've done a lot of studies about vitamin D and how important it was when the people who had low levels, they were much more vulnerable to COVID. Why not tell people that? Can't you make money selling vitamin D? Is it that kind of... What's the worst that could happen?
1: But that's just it, man. There was only one thing, you know, ivermectin got made into a horse tranquilizer, a horse, whatever it is.
2: Which is also used by humans.
1: It's used by millions and millions of humans. Hydroxychloroquine got made ridiculous. And there was only one thing that could work, and that's the vaccine, right? And so ultimately, because of that, billions of dollars was made.
0: You know what's crazy is ivermectin is back now over the counter in the state of Texas. They needed to tell you that a drug that won the Nobel Prize for its inventor was horse paste. Isn't that crazy? It was good enough to win him the Nobel Prize. What we learned during that process was an interesting phenomenon, that things that could help you fight a virus that didn't cost any money were discredited, as not only do they not work, they'll kill you. And anyone who discusses them is an evil, awful person who must be stripped of tenure, fired from their position, driven from public life. These people who say these things, These people who say that ivermectin is okay. Joe Rogan saying that ivermectin healed him when he got COVID. These people must be destroyed. And interestingly, this is also true of the 2020 election results. It all happened at the same time. Anybody today who then or now questions the election results, that person must be destroyed. You don't argue over the election results. You don't argue over ivermectin. You simply wave a wand over that person and say to anyone looking, this person is ostracized. This person is a leper. Never let this person in. This person is a terrible person who's engaged in witchcraft. They are the devil. That this is Salem, and they must be destroyed. Because if those people talk, if they're allowed to talk, if Donald Trump's address last Thursday to the nation, backed by facts, backed by the findings of our own federal government, if those things are aired on TV, the American people will be damaged. They must not know the truth. They must never know that the COVID shot was not actually a vaccine. They must never know that what you were told to take was not what you were ended up given. They must never know that we were up to what, almost 20 booster shots? My goodness, this must be the most frightening vaccine virus ever. They must never know that your government, through Anthony Fauci, paid the Chinese to do what we were not allowed to do on American soil. And they illegally paid the Chinese to create this virus, supposedly to study it. I don't know. Did China benefit from the world being knocked down from that? You decide. But you were lied to again and again and again. There was no science to the 6 feet. That was made up. There was no science to the mask. It doesn't actually work. And Fauci himself said that before they required it. There was no science to healthy people taking the vaccine. But we do know now that we're seeing otherwise healthy people with tumors and increased spike proteins. Do you know how much data we have on how long Americans live? You know, we have data going back 100 years. So this is how many people die at the age of 20 and 25 and 30 and 35 and 40. And then you can take out suicides, car accidents, and those things. And now you start looking at how many people die from medical conditions, and you see the spike since people took that stupid shot. The lies that you've been told and the willingness to tolerate it is the most dangerous threat to our republic. Remember when the IRS was going to hire 87,000 new agents? Trump came in and said, no, we're going to move that budget to ICE deportations and defending our border. So everyone thought that nobody would be getting letters from the IRS anymore. Just not true. They are aggressively moving against the small business owner, especially 1099 folks, as opposed to W-2, independent contractors. Lots of messages going out. If that is you, and you receive by mail, they don't call, a letter from the IRS, do not think you can go through this alone. 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The concept of privacy is practically forgotten, overlooked. Nobody cares about it anymore, but I do. 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Get off their list. 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
5: It's the Marketers Report. 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
8: What's happening, fellow sports fans? It's Andy West. Let's look back on this day in sports, July 23rd. We'll start today in 1976. The last NFL All-Star game is held and is shortened when thunderstorms hit Chicago. The Pittsburgh Steelers beat the All-Stars 24-0. It was known as the Chicago Charities College All-Star Game. The contest was played every year from 1934 until 1976, with the exception of 1974 when it was canceled by the NFL player strike. The last game the College All-Stars won came in 1963 when the Green Bay Packers fell to the College All-Stars 20-17. Packers coach Vince Lombardi said he felt humiliated. Today in the year 2000 at the British Open, Tiger Woods beats Thomas Bjorn and Ernie Els by 8 shots to win his first Open title, becoming the youngest player at 24 years old to win all 4 major golf titles. And today in 2009, Mark Burley pitched the 18th perfect game in Major League history, a 5-0 win over Tampa Bay. It was the first since Randy Johnson's in May of 2004. Burley threw 76 of 116 pitches for strikes and struck out 6 in his second no-hitter. His first came on April 18th, 2007.
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Today marks the 15th anniversary of the death of Amy Winehouse. Now, look, I'm not saying the universe has a sense of humor, but when your last name is Winehouse and the official cause of death is alcohol poisoning, somebody somewhere should have looked at the birth certificate and thought, well, that tracks. It is a cautionary tale because it turns out that alcohol is poison. Now, it's a poison that some of us, myself especially, really enjoy. It's a what? It's the disease you get yelled at for having. That's a good point. Yeah. Although, you remember the Norm Macdonald bit where he said the good thing about alcoholism? Ah, another time. So anyway, we don't make fun of death. That's not to say we do. But unless you personally knew her, please don't tell me you're offended. But what's interesting about Amy Winehouse, who kind of thumbed her nose at the, you know, I'll destroy my body if I want to, and it was her body to destroy, she died at 27. And when that number shows up in rock and roll, people start talking about that same dark little club, the 27 Club. Now, there are people who are presumed to be part of the 27 Club who are not. But I'll tell you who is. Robert Johnson, Delta Blues legend. Brian Jones, founding member of the Rolling Stones. Alan Blind Owl Wilson of the band Canned Heat. And we play, there's one song of theirs we play a fair amount. Of course, Jimi Hendrix was actually 27. And I will tell you, of the folks in the 27 Club, who had they not died, I think they would have contributed a lot more art to society. I would put at the top of that list Jimi Hendrix. Because Jimi Hendrix was in his creative apex. He was churning out content. And I think that he had a long way of public life that would have been supported by fans. He would have had, you know, he would have had some drama and things like that. But I think, sort of like Chuck Berry, he had a cool vibe and was so beloved. And he was such a true maestro on his instrument. And he was so groundbreaking and was so admired. I mean, you hear these stories about Eric Clapton going to hear him play and standing over to the side of the stage and just being miserable and going into a three-day funk because he realized, you know, I might be slow hand, but I'm not that guy. Janis Joplin from Port Arthur, Texas, was 27 when she passed. Jim Morrison was 27 when he passed. Now, Riders in the Sky was the last thing he recorded before he died. And I think Riders on the Storm. And I think it's some of his best content. And I think as long as Ray Manzarek was there on those amazing keyboards, and there was such an interesting output of psychedelic rock, I think he might have had a few more songs left in him, but I don't think psychedelic rock in that form had a long shelf life. Ron Pigpen McKernan, Grateful Dead. Dave Alexander of the Stooges. Pete Ham of Badfinger. Kurt Cobain of Nirvana. And Amy Winehouse, who you know. Now, the Kurt Cobain, some of you are going to say, because you're 90s kids, no. If Kurt Cobain had lived any longer, he would have generated great content. I don't believe that's true. I think that some people flame out, and I think that Kurt Cobain would have flamed out. Not because he wasn't creative. Of course he was. I mean, he's not the sole creator of grunge rock, but he certainly became the face of it. But when you hate public life as much as he did, and when you hate and you resent fame as much as he did, you're not going to embrace it or tolerate it for any longer. And we know what that led to with him. And it's an interesting question. You know, I think most people think they'd love to be famous.
And that's why they post on Instagram and, you know, get fit and get into shape and take this picture. And then they see how much clout they have, how many people. And then as they build a little clout, because they get something that goes, you know, mini viral, they feel good. But if you actually study most celebrities end up hating fame, and most non-famous people hate them for that emotion, because they think you've got what I desperately want and you don't appreciate it. And I would argue, having watched it closely, that if you had that fame, you'd want to give it back. Most people do. Michael Jackson did. You look at the number of people who have to buy out a movie theater to get to go and just watch a movie, something that we take for granted. Being random, being anonymous, is a gift. And it's a gift you don't appreciate until you're around someone who doesn't have it. You know, if you're around a famous person, it's kind of cool that you're waiting around who's going to come up and say, hey, I'm a big fan. But if you're that person, you don't get to just walk around, ever. Shaquille O'Neal goes to the Galleria in Houston, which is the old outdated, you know, concept of the shopping mall as we all used to love. And I've got a friend, Robert Reese, who's our top seller in Houston, and he will see him there. And he doesn't bother him, but because Shaq went to LSU and because Rob went to LSU and because Robert's from New Orleans, they inevitably will strike up a conversation. And he remembers Robert at this point. But Robert says, you know, the poor guy, you think about it, you're over 7 feet tall, you're black, you're dressed to the nines, or you can dress down, it doesn't matter. You're on every television every day selling some product. And you could say, well, he chose that. Yeah, but you can never turn it off. Some guy's rude to you and you want to give him the what for? You can bet somebody else is filming it. I'm just saying it is, it's a double-edged sword. And it's something that I think a lot of people don't realize how awful at times it can be until they have it. And then they can't handle it. I also think it's hard for some people because now you don't have any barriers. If you can get away with whatever you want, whenever you want, sometimes that can mean that you do things that you almost wished you hadn't believed you could get away with, because that means you don't think that the laws of nature apply to you. You can pour anything down your gullet. You can shoot anything in your arm. And guess what? You're still going to die. You're still going to be miserable. You're still going to be addicted. I think it was Philip Seymour Hoffman passed today. Yeah, Philip Seymour Hoffman. No, he was born on this day in 1967. You think about how much great art that guy still had. I think he's one of the greatest actors of all time. You think of how much great art he still had that he could have delivered. Heroin's a hell of a drug, to paraphrase Rick James.